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2: A feud between two Ohio Republican members of Congress boils over.
3: Calling the past 2 years pure hell for his family, Ohio Senator Republican Bernie Marino on X, issuing a blistering statement targeting his former son-in-law and current U.S. Rep. Max Miller, saying the congressman is unfit for office and should seek professional help. The conflict stems from the high-profile marriage, divorce, and custody battle between Miller and Emily Marino, who's accused Miller of abuse, something Miller's denied. The congressman also responding on X to his former father-in-law, accusing Marino of hiding from his own media circus and calling this all political. Miller is up for re-election this fall. Jeff Manasso, Fox News.
2: The House Ethics Committee is recommending the House send your North Carolina Republican Chuck Edwards after it found Edwards engaged in persistent, unprofessional, and inappropriate conduct toward two young female aides in his congressional office. Edwards has denied any of his conduct was intended as sexual or romantic in nature, but the committee said his behavior would leave a reasonable observer to interpret it as such. Canada's second largest airline says a brief strike has ended.
4: Canada's WestJet says it has reached a tentative agreement with flight attendants. WestJet is a major carrier between the U.S. and Canada. It canceled hundreds of flights over the weekend after the flight attendants walked off the job Sunday during the busy vacation season. The Canadian Union of Public Employees represents 4,400 flight attendants at WestJet. Reuters says the dispute was over pay. Flight attendants wanted to be paid from the time they check in until they clock out, not just for when the plane is flying. WestJet did not disclose details of the tentative agreement, which will go to a ratification vote.
2: Fox's Jenny Casola. I'm Lisa Lacerra. This is Fox News.
0: Sean Hannity.
5: Homeland Security Secretary Mark Wayne Mullen alleging that more than 35,000 non-citizens are now registered to vote in New Jersey. Mikey Sherrill has called, this is a bureaucratic snafu. No, it's not.
0: Making sense of it all.
5: This is an orchestrated campaign. This is the Democrats hoping to allow either amnesty, legal status, or fight for the rights of illegals to have the right to vote.
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6: A pretty typical summertime pattern on the way for the rest of the week. Highs will top out in the mid to upper 80s each day. We'll see a mix of sun and clouds, a passing shower or a thunderstorm possible each afternoon. Don't forget, you can check the radar anytime on the WVLT First Alert Weather app. It's a free download in your app store. From the WVLT First Alert Weather Center, I'm Chief Meteorologist Spencer Denton.
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6: All right, thanks, Scott Shannon. 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If you want to be a part of the program, what's really sad, and this does dovetail into Election Day, and I think the most important midterm elections in our lifetime, is now we have 30 some odd DSA, communist, Bolsheviks, statists, you know, that believe in this spread the wealth mentality, Green New Deal, wide open borders, all the things that we have been chronicling day in and day out on the show, and that they're all there and they're all, you know, they're all running for office. And why I keep saying it's the most important midterm in our lifetime. And that's where my full focus is going to be now until Election Day. A little over 3 months now that we have this. And, you know, there are people that want to believe and put their faith, their hope, their trust in government. And I ask you to critically answer some questions. Do you think that your schools are run well? We pay more per capita per student than any industrialized country in the world with the worst results. How did those Obamacare keep your doctor plan and save on average $2,500 per family per year workout? Millions lost doctors, millions lost plans. Average person paying over 300% more, and over 40% of the country has one Obamacare exchange option. That's it. The Social Security lockbox. They raided it. They spent it. The same government that has given us trillions and trillions in debt that we will pass on to our children and our grandchildren. And I ask, why do people put their faith, hope, trust, belief in government? And then they want to give power to the defund, dismantle, open borders, eliminate the presidency, the Senate, pack the courts, democratic radical socialists, because that's where they are. Well, if you look at one other issue, if you want to put your trust in government, let's take a trip down memory lane and let's listen to Joe Biden and Dr. Anthony Fauci. 2021 telling you, if you got the vaccine, you will not get COVID and you will not pass it on to others. Listen,
7: you're not going to get COVID if you have these vaccinations.
8: When you get vaccinated, you not only protect your own health, that of the family, but also you contribute to the community health by preventing the spread of the virus throughout the community. In other words, you become a dead end to the virus.
6: Dead end to the virus. And many believe. Listen to the experts. Listen to the doctors. Turned out to be false. And by the way, I think there's evidence emerging that they knew it was false. Here's Fauci dodging questions when asked by a Fox News reporter on Friday, you know, about why he's pleading the fifth. Listen.
9: Dr. Fauci, do you regret the way you handled the hearing, pleading the fifth so much? Is there anything you would do differently on COVID, sir?
6: Nothing but silence. Crickets. Now, we have a 2022 clip of Fauci claiming a majority of scientists believe that COVID occurred naturally. And then the big lie, well, we think it's likely came from a wet market and bat. Nobody that knew believed it. And if you suggested that we funded it, you know, in other words, you paid for COVID at the end of the day. But here's Fauci.
10: If you look at what scientists from all over the world, and the conspiracy is that I sort of have these scientists on a string and I'm telling them what to do. Did you ever try and figure out what a German or a Swedish scientist would tell me if I told them what to do? Mm-hmm. I don't think it's for public consumption what they would tell me to go. They don't listen. They are of their own independent mind. And the vast majority of those people feel that you want to keep an open mind, that it should have been anything that happened. But the evidence that they have been working on for years strongly favors a natural occurrence. Does that mean It couldn't be a lab leak. Absolutely. I have a totally open mind to that. Mm. But an open mind doesn't mean there's equal probabilities of something happening, because you've got to look at what is the evidence and what are the data for one thing versus another. The scientists who wrote those papers in Science and Cell, they have pretty definitive data that these animals, which were outlawed and not allowed to be in a market where people can be in contact with them, were actually brought there because they bring in a lot of money. People buy them for ceremonial dinners, and yet they deny that. That's the thing that you really want them to come clean on.
6: This is personal for our next guest, Nicole Parker. She is the author of The Two FBIs, The Bravery and Betrayal I Saw in My Time at the Bureau, now often a Fox News contributor. And she pointed out that, you know, the crucial role the COVID scam and the cover-up, and she was an FBI special agent at the time, and she would have no part of it, no mask, no vaccine. Remember Fauci was laughing at the idea that a mask would work. Oh, mask isn't going to work. Maybe it'll stop one little droplet or two. And then it was one mask, then two masks, then maybe even three masks. It was crazy. And if you read the Fauci diary entry, Rand Paul put this out, officials would not admit the vaccine was not stopping the spread because it might weaken the legal case for mandates. That's not science, never mind ignoring the science of natural immunity. Nicole Parker joins us now. This became a huge issue for athletes. They weren't allowed to play their sport. This became an issue for in-person learning. This became an issue for people that put their heart and their soul and every penny they ever saved into a business like a restaurant. So why don't you explain what you had to deal with at the time?
11: Sean, thank you for having me. I think it's very important. People say, you know what, that was in the past. No, that actually wasn't in the past. The detrimental effects are still in full force in 2026 today. I can tell you I was an FBI special agent in the Miami division. And this, again, was around the time frame of the COVID, we called it the COVID craze at the FBI. It hit an all-time high under the Biden administration. They started coming in and saying, you know, you've got to have the vaccine. You've got to wear the mask. There was a mask mandate. Sean, you know that I lost my best friend in the FBI, Special Agent Laura Schwarzenberger, February 2nd of 2021 under the Biden administration. And I can tell you that they were more concerned about COVID during that time frame than they were about the loss of two special agents. And it was over the top. We had to go to a memorial service. We had the honor and privilege to go to a memorial service for our two fallen agents at Hard Rock Stadium right here in Miami. And they literally sent an email out to FBI Miami stating that we had to wear masks at all times while we were commuting to and from the memorial. If you were with other people in the car, you had to have a mask on. You had to have the air conditioning on. You should have the windows lowered. You should not be eating anything. If you did, you could lower your mask and then raise it back over your mouth as soon as you were done swallowing the food. I mean, it was disgusting. And we had just lost two of our agents who were out there protecting children who were killed in the line of duty. And so, again, for us, it was very personal. I can tell you that the FBI has some very amazing employees, and I refer to them as FBI One. And under the Biden administration, they had opened up an investigation regarding the origins of COVID. And I know this because there were many conversations with people, and they're still talking about it now. It was under the weapons of mass destruction area of the FBI, which, you know, they would investigate things of this sort. Their directive is to investigate weapons that are designed to cause death or serious injury through toxic or poisonous chemicals, or a weapon that contains a biological agent or toxin. So this is something that the FBI has been investigating for years. And the FBI hires the best scientists around. Okay, these are people that have PhDs in molecular biology and immunology. They know what they are doing. And the FBI did. They originally opened up an investigation into the origins of COVID, you know, early 2020, late 2020, around that time frame, and they were working feverishly to get results and to see what happened. And I can tell you that the results that were coming back from the FBI seemed to make it look, and it appeared through information, witnesses, and evidence that it came from a lab. But all the other, you know, intel community individuals, you know, they were, no, not from a lab. We think it's from a wet market, things of that sort. Finally, then FBI Director Christopher Wray back in 2023 went before and the Congress and said, you know, we have with moderate belief that it did come from a lab. But I can tell you that the problem internally at the FBI was that those that are tasked and have the knowledge, okay, these are experts in this field, and they are discovering evidence and truth. And because of politics and FBI too, and certain individuals at the highest level ranks of the FBI, they were basically shut down. Okay. At the time, there were certain individuals, and I won't name their names, but very high level, they didn't want any political prosecutions to come from this investigation. In fact, they reached out to the individual office who opened the investigation and said, why are you doing this? Who authorized this? What are you doing? And he wanted it completely quashed. He wanted it shut down. He wanted it gone. And basically, this is the same individual at the FBI who would not prosecute election crimes, BLM riots, you know, the COVID origins. They didn't want to be involved in that, but yet they were pushing vigorously for the January 6th misdemeanor prosecutions. And so it just was this continuous pattern at the FBI. And I think we all see now why the Otto Penn preemptive pardon in the final hour of Biden's administration was absolutely crucial to protecting Dr. Fauci and anyone else from, specifically Dr. Fauci, from any accountability. And I don't know if people realize, but that pardon was given on January 20th. That was on Inauguration Day when Trump was about to, you know, take the oath to become our next president again. And FBI 2 specifically played, I believe, and many others at the FBI believe that there were high-level individuals that played key roles in ensuring that there would be no accountability and that the American people continued to be lied to regarding the origins of COVID. And again, we can thank Tulsi Gabbard. We can thank whistleblowers. We can thank FBI 1. We can thank Rand Paul, Senator Johnson. There are many individuals who want the truth to come to light. But one thing I can say is even at the FBI, we were told to trust the science, mask mandates, get the vaccine. I myself am a woman of faith, and something did not sit well with me. And I think that's what made me a good FBI agent, because I can see through the nonsense. I prayed about it. I said, I'm not going to do this. My answer was no. I submitted a religious exemption. I had to go up to Washington, D.C. to people I don't even know. Sean, they were going to determine the legitimacy of my closely held faithful belief to see if it met the FBI's criteria that I would not have to get the vaccine.
6: That is so outrageous to me. All right, quick break, right back. We'll have more with Nicole Parker on the other side, author of The Two FBIs, The Bravery and Betrayal I Saw in My Time at the Bureau. Later on, the AG of my free state of Florida talking about going after Anthony Fauci. We'll update you on that straight ahead. And your calls coming up next, 800-941-SHAWN is our number this Monday.
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0: right, we continue our final moments with Nicole Parker. She wrote the book, The Two FBIs, The Bravery and Betrayal I Saw in My Time at the Bureau. I mean, everybody has their story. I mean, it's frustrating the amount of pressure that was brought to bear on me to tell my audience to get a vaccine. I'm not a medical doctor. I won't play one on radio or TV. I don't know anything about anybody that's listening or watching. I don't know their medical condition, their medical history, comorbidities they may have, pre-existing conditions they may have. And I was excoriated, and articles were written that if people listen to my advice, they die. And I'm like, I in good conscience would not listen to them. I just refused.
1: And I can tell you that the truth always comes to light. The truth will make you free. You know what? There may be a preemptive auto pen pardon, but you know what? We will all face our maker one day. And I think this teaches the American people a very important lesson. Don't just trust the science. Trust your gut and trust in God. And that's what bothered me about the FBI, is that they were not only behind the scenes, high-level executives, particularly one that wanted to shut down the COVID origins investigation and make sure that there was no accountability. But at the same time, they were more concerned about the restrictions of FBI employees internally. I can't tell you how many hours were wasted by employees who should be investigating violent crime, human trafficking, crimes against children, but instead they were off taking COVID tests. And I just thought it was absolutely reprehensible. And the lack of accountability, it's just wrong. And the only way I can reconcile it in my mind, Sean, is that, like I said, we will all face our maker one day. I was working on human trafficking at the time to look at the detriment that it caused to children, young children that were forced to go onto Zoom.
0: It was terrible.
1: Their devices all day. Do you think that that's not where human traffickers prey on juveniles?
0: Your whole story, and only because of the constraints of time, Nicole, but your whole story, you signed up to be an FBI agent after 9/11. This was a passion of yours. You were making a lot of money on Wall Street, very successful. And you do this, and then you're put in this position. It is so outrageous. This is why good people don't want to serve. It really is sad. We will talk more about it. Thank you for being with us. Thank you for sharing your story. We really appreciate it.
1: Thank you so much, and God bless y'all.
0: You too. All right, God bless. 800-941-SEAN if you want to be a part of the program. You know, you are so excited. You're about to open the doors to your new business, a business you've been dreaming of for years. And then you realize you need this insurance and then that insurance and this insurance. And then you have to deal with one agent, another agent, and it just becomes worse than dealing with the healthcare system. 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

0: This is Nnamdi Asamoah. I play football for the Philadelphia Eagles, but what I do off the field with United Way might be more important. I'm a volunteer tutor and mentor. Why? Because over a million kids a year drop out of school, and that's not okay. It takes 12 years to create a graduate, but it takes about the same time to create a dropout. And the difference between a child becoming one or the other could be me, or it could be you.
1: News. I'm John Saucier. President Trump says the United States and Iran have begun a new round of peace talks after he called off massive strikes against the country over the weekend.
2: This is the last chance. This is not something that, if it doesn't happen, this is the last chance for them to sign a good document.
1: More than two dozen Democratic states filing lawsuit against the Trump administration over new tariffs imposed on 60 U.S. trade partners. Arizona Attorney General Chris Mays says the president does not have the right to impose tariffs, arguing only Congress has that authority.
3: Every court, including the United States Supreme Court, has agreed that the president does not have the authority to unilaterally impose tariffs.
1: The administration says tariffs are a way to combat forced labor and global supply chains. 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
4: Watch out for a passing shower or a thunderstorm each afternoon this week. Otherwise, a mix of sun and clouds. Temperatures topping out in the mid-80s. From the WVLT First Alert Weather Center, I'm Chief Meteorologist Spencer Denton.

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1: All right, 25 now till the top of the hour. Happy Monday. Is there such a thing, Linda, as a happy Monday? I don't think there's a happy Monday. Happy Friday, yes.
2: I happy have one Friday friend of mine, though. Is complete fake news on this show. Fridays are the worst day of the week on this show. Every single Friday stinks.
1: Okay.
2: I'll take a happy Monday here. It's just the truth. We always get, we get the breaking news. We get the doc drop. We get somebody's been shot, died, maimed, murdered every Friday. I'm like, oh, okay. I hate Friday.
1: Well, at least you know you have the weekend coming up. I mean, you could look at, you know, you can look at things optimistically or pessimistically. You choose which way you want to go on that.
2: It's wonderful to head into the weekend.
1: But I have a best friend of mine. He's a great business guy, and he started with nothing, and he's a billionaire. And he's just a good guy, and we became friends. I sit there in fascination as he tells me how he built out his life and his business and his career, and he's a genius. He's incredibly bright, and he's just a wonderful human being. And he can't wait. He goes, I love Mondays. I'm like, why do you love Mondays? He goes, I get up and I'm just excited because I get to go to work. And I'm like, most people don't wake up and say, oh, thank God it's Monday. Obviously, Linda might be the only other one I know. Listen, folks, when it comes to health, wellness, fitness, nutrition, longevity, let's be honest, most of us are kind of guessing our way through our health, what foods to eat, what supplements, vitamins to take. You know, why do some foods give you brain fog and you're tired after you eat? 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Stop guessing. Start knowing. It's that simple. You know, Bill Maher is just interesting to me. I can't really explain why. Not that long ago, Jillian Michaels put us on a text together. Linda, you'll find this pretty interesting. And we were talking about maybe doing each other's podcast. And I don't know if it's ever going to, I don't think he ever gets to Florida. I
2: love that. I love it.
1: You love that. Here's the problem. I don't think I can sit in a room with somebody smoking that much weed and not get a contact high and be out of my mind. I can't do it.
2: So do it open air. Just like do it outside.
1: That's not a bad idea. I don't think he'd be willing to do it.
2: I think he would.
1: I'll have a drink with him. I would do that.
2: Well, you can drink, he can smoke, and we'll all meet in the middle. It'll be fine.
1: Okay, as long as I don't have to smell it. I mean, just...
2: I'm with you. I think it smells god-awful. I agree with you. I think you're totally
1: right. It smells like skunk. It's like, ugh.
2: 100%.
1: However, he's very smart. He's more, if Democrats would listen to the likes of him and people like my buddy Stephen A, they'd be so much better off. We just went through earlier in the program all the madness that is happening today with the DSA. Carville threatening to leave the Democratic Party if they don't dump, you know, Hassan Piker. Joe Manchin says he'll never support a socialist candidate. Democratic big donors, they're now on strike because they can't take it. Bill Maher, you know, saying all of these things that he said this weekend. You know, he stunned his left-wing audience with proof that the DSA supports communism. He says, I'm not voting for anyone that thinks the wrong side won the Cold War or cheering for the Intifada like the World Cup. And good for him. Now, he also said a few other things. Let me play a couple of clips. This is Bill Maher warning that DSA candidates aren't trying to hide embracing communism, which we proved earlier in the program today. They're saying it. Oh, no, we're an open tent. We're a big tent party. Listen.
3: Again, let's just read the quotes. The DSA platform says your work You work as much as you are able and no more than needed. If that was any closer to Karl Marx's dictum, from each according to his abilities to each according to his needs, they'd be sued for plagiarism. Not to leave any doubt, New York Mayor Mondani once tweeted Karl Marx's words exactly. They're not trying to hide it. Their most popular influencer, Hassan Piker, thinks communism is so groovy. He laments the fall of the two of the most murderous regimes in history, the Soviet Union and Chairman Mao's China. Mandami's aide, his top aide, Sia Weaver, said, if you don't believe in the government's sacred right to seize property, it's over. And impoverish the white middle class. What? That's a goal? You know you're supposed to scare people into voting for you, right? One of the new, soon-to-be Democratic congresspeople, Darlizia Chevalier, supports seizing all properties from landlords and said, seize the means of production. Mandami has said the end goal is seizing the means of production. I think they want to seize the means of production. Now, maybe you missed that in school or missed school altogether, but that's communism. That's communism, which we tried, and it doesn't work.
1: Anyway, so that was from Bill Maher over the week. Good for him. I mean, he's rejecting the kooks, the crazies. All right, let's get to our busy phones. 800-941-SHAWN is our number if you want to be a part of the program. All right, we have, let's say, Tanya is in New York. Tanya, hi, how are you? Glad you called. Thanks for checking in. Happy Monday to you.
4: Oh, happy Monday to you, too. I'm glad to be talking to you.
1: What's going on?
4: Well, I wanted to make two comments on Dr. Anthony Fauci. The first about the committee hearing, and the last would be about his involvement with the AIDS virus in the 80s. So I first want to start off by saying that I feel the Republicans went about that committee meeting in the wrong way. I feel it would have been more beneficial had they been working behind the scenes to strip Dr. Fauci of his license and freeze his assets, anything that he profited off during COVID, and give to the victims. He's very narcissistic, and unfortunately, I think the only way that any of this is going to affect him is you hit him in his wallet. Secondly,
1: well, we're going to have at the top of the hour the Attorney General of my state of Florida, and they're doing an investigation. Just because he got the auto pen pardon from Joe Biden does not protect him from states going after them. I want to see where that investigation goes, so stay tuned. You're going to want to hear that.
4: Okay. Lastly, I'd like to comment on the AIDS virus. You probably remember the emergence of AIDS. I'm in my 50s. You're in your 50s as well. And he was an immunologist that worked on the AIDS virus, and he received a lot of criticism because a lot of gay activists and gay people felt he slow-walked getting information out, that kind of botched getting that organized and getting more information out. And he eventually did a 180, but the only reason he did a 180 to work with that community is because he was getting a lot of bad press. It's not as if he has a conscience. He has a very cheap conscience. So there again, where he had his hands in a pandemic and he just botched everything. So I hope there is some accountability, but I don't think you're ever going to see him go to jail. He's like a rock star to the left. So I don't know.
1: Well, let's see what happens. I do have a lot of faith in James Uthmeyer. I think you'll be impressed with him at the top of the hour. And, you know, I think that this will be one of many states, probably not yours, but other states that will go after them. I would expect, for example, Texas to go after them and many others. But I think he's in a whole heap of trouble, which is why he clammed up last week in those hearings. Tanya, God bless you. Hope you have a great week. Thanks for checking in. All right, quick break. Right back to our busy phones. Our toll-free number this Monday is 800-941-SHAWN if you want to be a part of the program. 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
19: Across the country right now, at this very moment, there are probably arguments taking place about who's doing more of the housework, the homework, the shuttling of kids from this activity to that. It's true. By and large, women do more of this than men. But doesn't have to be that way. And if you and your spouse can level that playing field, it's going to make both of you and your kids happier. Psychologist Yelena Kecmanovic says this might be how you get there. As hard as it might be at first, try to think of your partner like a teammate, not an adversary. Learn how to do some of the chores your partner does to get a better understanding of how much effort something takes. And finally, take the time to acknowledge what the other person is doing. And every now and then, even express your appreciation. That'll go a long way. I'm Dr. Sanjay Gupta, helping you live a better life.

0: right, back to our busy phones. It's toll-free this Monday. It's 800-941-SHAWN if you want to be a part of the program. Patricia in the state of Texas. God bless Texas. Happy Monday, Patricia. How are you?
1: Hi, Sean. I'm doing all right. I've always been a fan of your show because you seek the truth no matter where it takes you. And I was calling as a
0: thank you,
1: Dr. Fauci also, because not only did he rob all the Americans of freedoms, affect an election with all the mail-in ballots, and push the shot that harmed so many people, he was instrumental in the emergency use and FDA approval of a drug called remdesivir. And that drug, Robert F. Kennedy Jr. has said that that drug was a death sentence. And my husband, who was in the hospital, received two rounds of that drug, and it was a death sentence. And I lost my husband 5 years ago. So there was.
0: Oh, no. I'm so sorry.
1: It is horrible. And the things that.
0: And I'm assuming he died from complications with COVID.
1: Yes. He died, in my opinion, there was quite a few things, but he died. He was given two rounds of remdesivir, which is a death drug, especially if you had any compromised kidneys, which on day one of his entrance into the hospital, they showed that he had compromised kidneys. And they still administered the drug because it was administered probably by the resident doctors, and they were going by the protocol set up by the NIH, which said that was a drug of choice, a standard treatment for hospitalized COVID patients. There was only four studies done on that drug. The first one was on Ebola in Africa, where they had to halt the study because it was killing more people than the Ebola virus. The second study, this is where Dr. Fauci comes in, was conducted by Dr. Fauci and his organization, along with Dr. Richard Whiteley, who worked for Fauci's organization and was on the board of directors for Gilead, the pharmaceutical company that makes remdesivir. Their study lasted only 14 weeks. And after their study, there was two more studies done, and those two other studies were done by the pharmaceutical company itself. And then it received emergency use authorization and FDA approval following that. It says right on the drug, it's not to be given to anyone with compromised kidneys as it causes kidney failure. And the WHO, the World Health Organization, posted a preliminary result from a phase 3 trial that China had done showing no benefits from the drug. And the WHO released that on their website, and it was later taken down from their website, with Gilead releasing a statement saying that it was an inappropriate characterization of the drug. And Fauci went to President Trump and said, the data shows that remdesivir has a clear-cut, significant positive effect in diminishing the time to recover. When in November of 2020, which was before my husband was hospitalized, the WHO recommended against the use of the drug for the treatment of COVID based on the lack of positive evidence to support the treatment. And Robert F. Kennedy has said over and over again, it's a dangerous drug. It's killing people. They push remdesivir when it causes organ failure and kidney failure. And it's still out there. It's still being used. I have met countless widows and mothers and people that were given this drug. That's why so many diabetics died. And it wasn't my husband. We had COVID at the same time. Unfortunately, I was at home and he had to go to the hospital because his oxygen level had dropped so low, and he was recuperating. And I was so out of it that my kids were really handling what was going on with him. And they called him and said, they're going to give him a round of remdesivir. And they said, oh, great. Maybe, you know, that's going to help him to get his oxygen levels right. And
0: well, let me give you an answer, only because I'm looking at the clock and we have the constraints of time. It was an intravenous antiviral, by the way, originally, if you're interested, developed for Ebola. So I'm very familiar with it. And the argument was it would inhibit the virus's RNA dependent, you know, clinical evidence showed that it came out with mixed results. And in other words, important limitations. And this is the problem about emergency use authorization, be it for a new technology for vaccinations or any of the treatments. And it's, you know, it's just sad because you want to believe your government is telling you the truth. You want to believe that the scientists are getting good, they're giving good advice. You want to believe that your government wouldn't lie to you on a life or death issue about a wet market versus funding a virology lab that they knew was involved in coronavirus and gain of function research. You know, you would think that they would have done a deeper dive into all of this. You know, it's just sad. And here's the end result. The end result is you've lost your husband and you probably have no recourse. And that's the sad thing. And like so many others, I mean, I could not believe what was happening in New York when, you know, all these beds were built by Donald Trump at the Jacob Javits Center and a Navy hospital ship was sent then. And because New York's ego got in the way, they wouldn't even use them hardly. It's just sad when politics gets involved in health. There's nothing but a disaster and a train wreck ahead of it. And I wish I had words of comfort for you. You lost the love of your life. And I know I speak for everyone in this audience that our heart goes out to you and your husband. And I'm so sorry. And, you know, I wish you had some recourse. I don't know of any that you might have. Hopefully, maybe after this, maybe states will make recourse, you know, a possibility. That's what we're going to try and find out at the top of the next hour. Patricia, God bless you. Our prayers are with you, I promise. 800-941-SHAWN if you want to be a part of the program. Hey, folks, many of us grew up on these high-sugar cereals, Frosty Flakes, even Raisin Bran. You need to...

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0: Incidents are also down for July. Burglary declined 14% to the lowest in recorded history, while auto theft is down almost 25% and felony assaults decreased by 6%. In New York City, Tanya J. Powers, Fox News.
1: Ariana Grande is pulled out of an upcoming stage musical in London, and she has announced she will withdraw from the public eye for a while after she completes her tour. Speculation has increased over Grande's health, with some online commenting on what appears to be a dramatic weight loss. Last year, Grande re-shared a 2024 interview where she said she was uncomfortable being picked apart over her appearance since she was a teenager. Apple users might have to open up their Apple Wallet to make use of Apple's new AI.
2: Apple already unveiled its artificially intelligent upgrade to its long-troubled personal assistant Siri during its developers conference this summer. But the company's departing CEO Tim Cook reveals on an earnings call, as reported by TechCrunch, that users looking to make extended use of this new version of Siri could be made to pay for it. Other competitive AI bots such as Grok, ChatGPT, or Anthropic's Claude all require subscriptions for increased or extra usage of the AI computing power. Siri AI will be featured in the rollout of iOS 27 this fall.
1: Fox's Evan Brown. I'm Lisa Lucera. 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
7: A couple of downpours here or there this evening will give way to a partly to mostly cloudy sky overnight. A little patchy fog in spots. Temperatures falling to around 70. More of the same on Tuesday. Mix of sun and clouds. Passing shower or storm. Highs in the mid-80s. I'm Chief Meteorologist Spencer Denton from the WVLT First Alert Weather Center.
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9: He's here. He's here. 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
5: 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I'm Stephen Parr with Louis R. Avalone.
6: Well, New Jersey Democratic Congressman Josh Gottheimer has finally said aloud what the Democratic Socialists of America has been explaining in its own documents for years.
5: Okay.
6: The Democrat Party's ballot line is a useful vehicle for building socialist political power. And he said this on Fox News, one of the Sunday talk shows on Fox News, after the Democratic Socialists of America concluded their three-day socialist summit in Chicago. Gottheimer said the members of that organization should establish their own political party rather than attempting to take control of his.
5: Right.
6: We've said this on the show, but now they're the Democrats, at least this congressman, is saying out loud what I know many other Democrats, not just in Washington, D.C., but all across the country, are thinking. I mean, the moderate Democrat and blue dog Democrats, I mean, they're not compatible with the Democratic Socialists. These are two completely different movements.
5: Right.
6: They do not share the same values or the political goals, and that is saying a lot, because I don't know what the Democrats stand for these days.
5: The Democrat Party itself.
6: But at the same time, you know, it still is a stretch in my mind that there are registered Democrats out there that are seemingly normal and rational, and at the same time would not want to support socialists, which the end goal of socialism is communism, that would not want any part of this. And yet the Democratic Socialists of America are using the Democratic Party as a vessel for their ideas. It's almost like a Trojan horse. The Democrat Party is the one that is being presented, and yet inside the Democratic Party is all of this rot,
5: right,
6: and decay,
5: right,
6: and destruction. And that's all you will get from socialism. And that's been proven time and time again. No, it does not matter who tries it. It doesn't matter that it hasn't been done right before or whatever, you know, those who are in favor of socialism will argue, you know, because you can point to all the places that it fails. And, of course, those who continue to support this lunacy, they will say, well, it just hasn't been done right by the right people. It just hasn't been done right. But we're going to do it right because we know how to make it work.
5: Okay.
6: It's failed each and every time. Point to me one example of anybody that has gotten it right. Just, I'll wait. I mean, seriously.
5: I think they've all gotten communism right. Communism has done what communism does.
6: Well, that's true.
5: The whole... All right, go back to the original Communist Manifesto by Marx.
6: Karl Marx.
5: Karl Marx says the whole central... We're going to take power from individual corporations. We're going to give it to government. Government is going to take over private industry. Government's going to run businesses. Okay? And government's going to do all of that. And what we're going to do is then distribute the proceeds of that through government to the people. And it will be done. Everybody, it is from each according to their ability, to each according to their need. All right? That is the central tenet of communism. Well, what that means is everybody must give 100% of your ability. Everybody must do, you must work as hard as you possibly can from each according to their ability. So if you are able to do amazing things and you got to do amazing things, and if you really can't do much but just tie your shoe, then by golly, the state needs you just to tie your shoe. All right. And then we're going to give back to everybody according to your need, not according to your desires, not according to your passions, not according to your merit, but according to your basic needs.
6: Wait. Let's be very clear. Not what you think you need.
5: Oh, no. What the government thinks you need.
6: What the state thinks you need.
5: So you're going to get housing. You'll get maybe some medical care when you get around to it. You'll get some food, right?
6: I mean, not the food you like.
5: No. That's
6: food that you probably need.
5: Just enough to keep you alive. We'll let you have oxygen. That's free. We'll give you just enough food and water to keep you alive. Each according to their need, right? To each according to their need. There's no vacations. There's no mansions. There was no Soviet dream, right? Nobody said, I'm going to move to the Soviet Union because I want to live the Soviet dream. Go look at Soviet architecture. It all looks like Barack Obama's presidential library. And that wasn't a presidential library. That was where people were living in windowless concrete, 9-story buildings. That was communist architecture because it was to each according to their needs. You didn't need a nice window. You just needed a little bit to let the air in because you certainly weren't getting air conditioning.
6: But you know, if you are a Democrat and you are not proposing or in favor of communism, you can't treat the Democratic Socialists as a faction, as an ordinary faction within the Democratic coalition. I would venture to say, more moderate factions within the Democratic Party dealing with a whole host of issues. Then you've got the more liberal or, you know, the far left factions of the Democratic Party. And I think within the Republican Party, you know, in any political party, you have factions that are kind of, they're cafeteria style party members in terms of, I'm going to, you know, I'm going to agree with the party on this, but I'm not going to agree with the party on that sort of thing.
5: Okay.
6: You know? But they are not an ordinary faction. This organization, the Democratic Socialists of America, and you can go to their website, their own website.
5: Yes, it will tell you exactly what they believe.
6: Well, it's not only what they believe, but they also admit they are building a party, not a faction of the Democratic Party.
5: They're trying to build a party with
6: them. They are building a party designed to defeat what it calls capitalist oligarchy.
5: Right.
6: And draft a new constitution.
5: Yes.
6: And create a democratic socialist republic.
5: Yes.
6: So this is not, you know, this isn't just a group of folks who maybe are a little more liberal than you are if you are a Democrat, member of the Democratic Party. These are folks that want to take your party down. They want to destroy your party. And I know there's a lot of Republicans listening right now and says, well, that wouldn't be so bad. I mean, let the Democratic Socialists of America do that.
5: But the problem
6: is, save the country.
5: The problem is they become a threat, not just to the Democrat Party, but if they get power and when they get power, they become a threat to the prosperity, the future happiness, to the future success of the entire nation as a whole.
6: Well, and they're not hiding that the Democratic Socialists of America, I guess, to their credit.
5: Yeah.
6: Do we give them credit for anything here? They're not hiding the ball.
5: No.
6: I mean, they've published the ball. They formed a committee to describe the ball.
5: You just have to believe that that's what they're telling you. Let's get to the top three things you need to know before tomorrow. First thing you need to know, President Trump says he called off the biggest military strike since World War II. President said he was asked by Saudi Arabia, Qatar, and other Middle East countries to pause his latest attack plans against Iran as they're trying to finalize a denuclearization deal with that country. Iran has said numerous times they want to make a deal, but so far They have not abided by any of the ceasefire agreements with the U.S. President Trump said, quote, we'll see how it is. We're ready to go anytime we want. Would I rather make a deal? I'm not looking to kill people. A lot of people will die, and we don't want that.
6: Well, President Trump is talking about the decapitation of the Iranian regime.
5: Yeah. And there would be a lot of destruction just to the city, to the nation as a
6: but,
5: whole.
6: But I stand with Vice President Pence on this. President Trump needs to finish the job.
5: Second thing you need to know, the FBI says local water systems in seven states were hacked, most likely by Iranian hackers. The FBI released a joint statement with the EPA saying the hacks had led to, quote, loss of pressure and flooding. Loss of pressure in water systems could potentially allow untreated groundwater to seep into pipes, close quote. The agency warned local water agencies to make sure their control systems are not connected to the internet, to update passwords, and to make sure you can operate water systems manually. State of Minnesota has confirmed 30 different water supply systems in that state were targeted, but don't believe there's any risk to water customers there.
6: Well, you know, can you disconnect it from the internet these days in terms of, you know, if you've
5: functionality and all that,
6: if you've gone all in on that technology,
5: right,
6: or that software,
5: there's a vulnerability. And the third thing you need to know, the nomination of Todd Blanche to be the next attorney general for the U.S. may finally have a path forward. Blanche was nominated by President Trump to replace Pam Bondi earlier this year, but Republicans in the Senate have stalled. Blanche's confirmation over a deal to the DOJ made to settle a lawsuit by President Trump against them for the political prosecutions pursued by the Biden administration. Republicans in the Senate called the deal a slush fund for President Trump, and even though the deal was canceled, they still refused to support Blanche. Over the weekend, the DOJ issued an official statement reiterating that the deal was dead and there would be no anti-weaponization fund. Senators John Cornyn of Texas and Tom Tillis of North Carolina said they were pleased by the DOJ statement, and they would now vote for Blanche to be the next head of the DOJ.
6: So are we looking at a confirmation here?
5: I do think a confirmation is going to come. I think Blanche is going to be the next head of the DOJ.
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1: So the mayor of New York, Zohran Mamdani, is going to run these government grocery stores that the citizens of New York City will be subsidizing. And by the way, you'll be able to, great deals, by the way, 30% less than retail prices.
0: Is that before or after taxes?
1: Well, who's paying taxes? I'm sorry.
0: Well, no, I mean, everybody in the city of New York's paying some kind
1: of
0: tax. You pay a congestion tax to get into Manhattan. You got to pay property taxes, got to pay sales taxes. You've got to pay...
1: No, it's going to be 30% less. So,
0: But does that factor in the taxes you're paying to the city that then are propping up the grocery store to keep the grocery store...
1: Maybe. But not everyone is eligible to shop in the government-owned grocery stores.
0: Oh, yeah? There's not?
1: So, you know, likely those who are shopping there actually may not pay much in taxes at all.
0: Except that you have to have a ID, right?
1: Well, that's where I was getting to.
0: Which means you have to be living in New York City in order to get it, and therefore you're paying sales taxes, you're paying these other taxes, you're paying all these.
1: But listen to this, folks. No, you're absolutely right. But listen to this, folks. You have to have a card to shop. You have to have a shopper's card.
0: Yeah.
1: I mean, who doesn't love a shopper's card? You know, are you a shopper's card member? You know, you scan it and you get an extra 30% off in these government-owned grocery stores. But my point here is you have to have essentially an ID card that you are eligible to shop. And yet, requiring individuals to show that they are eligible to vote.
0: Yeah.
1: With a voter's card. Maybe if we called it a shopper's card, would that be okay? If you have to show your shopper's card at the voting precinct,
0: right.
1: Would that be acceptable if you don't call it an ID?
0: They said you could show your library card to be able to do it, to which I'm then like, wait.
1: No, it's library-esque.
0: To go into a library?
1: No.
0: New York City? How racist are the libraries in New York City?
1: I didn't hear that part. I heard it was library-esque.
0: Oh, okay.
1: Like a library card.
0: Okay.
1: So there's probably no photo ID because, you know, God knows in New York City there's probably not a Kinko's anywhere nearby.
0: Yes.
1: As Kamala Harris lamented as to why, you know, some.
0: And if you have an ID.
1: Don't have a photo ID.
0: If you have an ID that doesn't have a picture, there's no way that gets passed around just to anybody who wants it. We got a question in for our American mamas. Dear mamas, should pulling over for a funeral procession still be considered basic respect?
1: Well, let's ask our American mamas. Mama.

0: And joining us now are American Mamas, Terry Nettaville and Kimberly Burleson. So I have plenty of memories driving down the road. You see a police car off in the front, then there's the hearse, and then there's like a long line of cars with their lights all on.
1: Yeah.
0: And you see them going down the road, and sometimes you see people pulling over, and then sometimes you see people kind of pulling into the line, and they don't have their lights on, and you're like, are they part of their funeral procession? Are they just annoyed by it?
2: Yeah.
0: Well, what do you think?
1: I think it's something. I love it. I remember my mom. She lost her dad when she was 13 years old. Hmm. And she said she remembered it was the first time she was ever in a limousine. And she said they're driving down the road, and she remembered seeing kids playing, thinking, how are they having fun when my dad's gone? You know, going to bury my dad. But she said cars pulled over, and even some people stood outside of their car. And she said she felt like she wasn't alone. It was a feeling of...
0: This was when your mom was 13.
1: 13 years old.
0: There were cars that would pull over, and then people would
1: some
0: get
1: people
0: out,
1: stood out
0: and
1: yeah.
0: stand up at a, basically at
1: yes.
0: attention.
1: Yes.
0: But I don't know if it's military salute,
1: exactly.
0: but basically they would stand there and...
1: pay their
0: respect.
1: Respects.
0: Yeah. To someone they had no idea. You have no idea who's in the
1: exactly.
0: Hearse.
1: It's just saying, you know, we're here with you. We're praying for you. And she felt it.
0: Wow.
1: You know, as they were driving, she said she felt that. And never. I think it's something that needs to be taught to people.
2: Yes.
1: I don't think people know that that's a thing.
0: Right.
1: And you can't do it on the highway. It's too hard. You can pull over.
0: Right.
2: Go
1: you
2: slow.
1: Know, you
2: go slower. Pull over, go slow.
0: Yeah. But don't step out on the interstate.
1: But
2: it's special. And I remember when our grandfather, when Papaw died, I remember us feeling that same way, seeing the cars pull over for us. It felt like something extra special.
1: Yeah.
2: And I do that today. You know, I pull over. A lot of people do.
0: Mm.
1: You have to tell them about what you did one time in a funeral procession.
2: Oh, my gosh. Yeah, I didn't know. I'm that person that got in there. You remember when, you know, back when we were young, not everybody's headlights were on.
0: Oh,
2: you know,
0: okay.
2: And so you knew when there was a funeral procession.
0: Right.
2: I had my little kids, two in a, you know, one in a booster and two in car seats, and I was... You know, I remember coming from Benton to Bossier, and there was a limousine that wouldn't let me in. And I thought, well, what in the world? Mr. Big Man in your limousine not letting me over? So I thought, well, I'll let him go by, and I'll get over behind him. And I did. And then it dawned on me, because I saw... Oh my God, there's a limousine right behind me. And there's like...
1: You're between two limousines?
2: Two limousines. And I died, and I was like, oh, my God, what do you do? What do I do? So I'm like, oh, my God, oh, my God. So I, like, slowly got out, on, you know, got on the right, and I was so embarrassed.
1: Mr. Limousine.
2: Mr. Big Man with your limousine. Not letting me in. I'll get in. Yeah, that was terrible. That was a terrible, terrible day.
1: I didn't realize it was two.
2: Yes. In a long line. I pulled over for all of it. Like, I'm sorry. I'm so sorry. I just got over to the side.
1: Oh, my gosh.
0: Okay, that's rude. But basically, you guys are saying that, this is respectful.
2: Do you think that people teach it to their children now?
1: I don't think they do. Because I'm not seeing it. Like, I've gone to a couple. I mean, I've seen a few processions. Now they've got cops usually that speed up and stop the lights and they do that. So you kind of know what's coming. But now I'm seeing people just, like, drive along them, and I'm mad.
2: Yeah.
1: You know, I'm mad because I want them to, like, scoot over and have some.
2: Yeah.
1: Yes, exactly. But then Mike was like, Kimberly, they probably don't even know.
2: They probably don't.
1: They probably
2: everybody's lights on.
1: Because this is like an old school thing. This is like from the past. This is, and I was like, you're probably right. Because there's no one teaches you that except for your parents.
0: Right.
1: Or from seeing it.
0: Yeah. Yeah. And if you don't know what the limousine's all about, then you pull in right in the middle of it.
2: Yeah. It does help to have the cops now that, you know, go ahead of you.
0: Is this something that you teach your kids? And if so, when? I mean, because
2: anytime there you see one.
0: You know, I haven't. It's been a while since I've seen a funeral procession, just because the way I don't drive as much as I used to, just because I work pretty close to the studio. Or I live pretty close to the studio. I don't drive near as much as I used to, but I don't see as many funeral processions as I used to see.
2: Yeah, you know, the ones that to me mean the most, or not mean the most, but the ones that are so special, is whenever you see on TV like the fire trucks that come together.
0: Yeah, with the flag over the top.
1: Chris Kyle.
2: Oh,
1: I was
2: my
1: there
2: gosh,
1: for that
2: yes.
1: procession.
2: Yes,
1: that was. I have chills thinking about it.
0: That's the
2: American sniper.
1: Yeah,
0: Chris Kyle.
1: Yeah,
0: you were at his funeral procession.
1: Everybody, yes, I think all of Texas, if you knew he was coming down the road and it was raining and people were out there with flags.
2: On bridges over the
1: interstate. Over the bridges. But when he drove, I have chills. When the procession drove by, you felt, you just felt something. But you also felt like you were giving something to his family. Yeah. You were saying, we're so sorry. We're so angry. We love you. We support you. You are giving all. And maybe that's what my mom felt at 13.
0: Yeah.
1: Those feelings going towards her.
0: And receiving. And again, I've said this before. You know, weddings aren't for the bride and groom. They're for everybody else. Mm-hmm. The marriage is for the bride and groom. Funerals aren't for the dead. They're for the living. Absolutely. And the fact that your mother felt the respect when she was a child, I think that's what's really important. Mm-hmm. If you'd like to ask our American Mamas a question, go to our website, AmericanGroundRadio.com/mamas, and click on the Ask the Mamas button. Terry Nutterville, Kimberly Burleson, thank you so much.
2: Thank you.
0: And coming up next here on American Ground Radio, we are Digging Deep. 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
16: Even for people who fall asleep easily, staying asleep can be difficult. You wake up, your mind starts to race, you can't turn those thoughts off. Sleep experts say there are a few things you can try. Cognitive shuffling. That's when you choose a random, impersonal, non-emotional word. Then for each letter of that word, think of as many words that begin with each letter as you can before moving on to the next one. It distracts your brain from stress. It also mimics the fragmented thought patterns that usually occur as you drift off to sleep. Sensory grounding is something else. That's when you work through things you can hear, feel, see, smell, or taste. That helps you to be in the moment instead of dwelling on the past or the future. Or just do a mental walkthrough of a place you know well. Familiar but neutral imagery that can calm the brain. I'm Dr. Sanjay Gupta, helping you live a better life.
0: 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I'm Stephen Parr with Louis R. Avalone.
17: You know, this is why Doge made so much sense.
0: Why is that?
17: And I'm hoping
14: that it hasn't gone away completely, although it certainly has vanished from the headlines.
0: Yeah, it certainly changed. What Elon Musk says that Doge didn't just disappear. What it did is it went inside each of the divisions. And these experts inside each of the departments doing it from within from then on.
14: Well, I mean, they're certainly not reporting it.
0: No,
14: I mean,
0: the because Department Elon of Justice, Musk stepped away, so the headlines go away.
14: Well, and by Doge, we're not talking about like cryptocurrency, Doge coins. We're talking about
0: the government efficiency.
14: Absolutely.
0: Right.
14: So in Flushing, New York, there's a 1 mile radius there where social adult daycares,
0: okay,
14: have billed Medicaid for more than $100 million a year.
0: Wow.
14: For years. And yet, when you go and you actually look, the storefronts are shuttered. The rooms are empty. Empty rooms. Closed doors. Massive claims.
0: Yeah, the amount of fraud in Medicaid all over this country is simply staggering. That we were just giving away money to companies that didn't exist.
14: No, there was a lack of accountability. And that's what Doge represented, at least in principle, was the idea that government should stop pretending that waste, fraud, and abuse are random accidents. They are not accidents. They are actually incentives.
0: Yeah.
14: They are systems.
0: Right.
14: They are what happens when you have this bloated bureaucracy.
0: Right.
14: You've got weak oversight. You've got a politically protected gravy train.
0: Right.
14: And these folks all get in the same room and decide to stay for dinner.
0: Right.
14: I'm just saying that I think there are a lot of other issues that the president is focused on right now.
0: Well, but remember, the vice president is focused on this rooting out all of this, right? He's leading up the Medicaid fraud nationwide. And the vice president's task force has been putting out some press releases on some of this stuff already. So it's not like President Trump's not paying attention to it. Obviously, he's got to pay more attention to Iran and some other things like that. But he said, J.D. Vance, go take charge of this. J.D. Vance is working with HHS and with RFK Jr. And I think that's part of why we're seeing some of this come to light for the
14: first
0: time.
14: And I think waste, fraud, and abuse is the norm. It's not the exception.
0: Yeah, unfortunately, I think you're right, especially when it comes to the entitlement programs and specifically Medicaid. I think that's the program that's got the most waste, fraud, and abuse in it.
14: And it's what happens when government just gets too big to police itself.
0: Or when government focuses more on how much money can we send out rather than how much good are we doing. Let's dig deep.
17: Working in a coal mine, going down, down, down. Working in a coal mine.
0: So earlier this summer, there were some Democrats in Congress who proposed a document called Promise to America. The idea was similar to the plan of Republican Newt Gingrich's contract with America. Remember that? That led to the Republican takeover of Congress, right? And the Democrats desperately want to take over Congress. And so these Democrats got together and says, hey, why don't we do something like what Newt Gingrich says? We'll just, instead of contract with America, it'll be a promise to America.
14: Okay.
0: And I thought we'd go through what the document Promise to America says. This is what some Democrats are saying. This is what the party stands for.
14: What their party stands for.
0: What the Democrat Party stands for.
14: Okay.
0: This is the Democrat Party's
14: promise
0: to America. Here's what they say.
14: We haven't kept any of our promises so far.
0: Yeah.
14: But we're going to make a few more.
0: So and we talked earlier, we don't, you know, all we know is the Democrat Party is opposed to Donald Trump. What is it they stand for?
14: Right, right.
0: And so the Democrats propose this promise to America. They say this is what we stand for. They say,
14: promise to hate Donald Trump.
0: That actually Trump's not mentioned anywhere in it.
14: Well, of course not.
0: It says, we are capitalist, not socialist. We believe in a growing, fair, and competitive economy that rewards hard work, innovation, entrepreneurship, and ownership. That's
14: prove
0: the
14: it.
0: First thing.
14: Prove
0: That's
14: it.
0: That's the first thing.
14: Show me how.
0: Okay.
14: Because there's nothing coming out of the Democratic Party that indicates that, I mean, look at Bernie Sanders and AOC.
0: No, I get that. But let's say the Democrat Party was in favor of capitalism. Would that be a good thing?
14: Well, yeah.
0: Okay. All right. Okay. Next one. We want safety, not lawlessness. We believe Americans deserve secure borders, safe communities, honest government, and an orderly immigration system that protects the country, strengthens the economy, and treats people with dignity.
14: This is hilarious. I'm sorry.
0: Okay.
14: I mean, show me where the Democratic Party is that they would support the notion that we are a nation of laws, not of men.
0: Okay, but if the Democrat Party did support that, would that be a good thing?
14: Okay,
0: if
14: big if here.
0: All right,
14: yes,
0: next one.
14: If
0: we are responsible, not reckless. we will prioritize tackling the national debt honestly. They say it has been a generation since we balanced the budget. We've got to do that again.
14: I'm having trouble breathing. Okay. I'm sorry. I mean, Democrats have never met a program that they would not throw the national debt at. If they thought it was going to gain them some votes.
0: Since the 1990s, I think you're right on that. But it was Bill Clinton was the last president to have a balanced budget. And he was the only president since Eisenhower who had a balanced budget. And he was a Democrat. So would it be a good thing if the Democrat Party were in favor of responsible spending and in favor of balancing the budget? Would that be a good thing?
14: It would be a good thing if the Democratic Party espoused more conservative principles.
0: If the Democrat Party were saying, we're going to balance the budget and we're going to make sure, would that be a good thing?
14: Sure.
0: Okay.
14: Of course.
0: They say, next one. This is the next, and by the way, these are direct quotes from the pamphlet. It says,
14: We
0: believe government should solve problems, not create them. Government matters, but it must work. That's what they say.
14: I'm about to split my head open. Seriously?
0: Yeah.
14: The Democratic Party. You had an open border. Had an open border.
0: They already said on this they want lawlessness. They don't want they want lawfulness. They don't want lawlessness. They want the border closed. They already said that in this
14: document.
0: You
14: can say whatever you want. Just telling you what your history has been.
0: All right. But, you know, wouldn't it be good if the Democrat Party actually agreed with Ronald Reagan that in some cases government is not the solution to the problem. Government is the problem.
14: I will concede to you that would be a good thing.
0: They say we are mainstream, not extreme. We embrace a politics of persuasion over purity, contempt, and cultural division. They talk about we embrace free speech. Would that be a good thing if the Democrat Party stopped being extreme? Would that be a good thing?
14: Yes. I've conceded that point.
0: All right. Here's the last one. They write, we are proud, not ashamed of America. We believe America's story is one of extraordinary achievement and unfinished work. That's what they finish with the document. What do you think about that?
14: I think your actions speak louder than your words, okay?
0: Interesting point that out. So one of the things...
14: Put up or shut up.
0: So with Newt Gingrich's Contract with America, he proposes this back in the 1990s, and he puts it out, and you have all these different people running for Congress and current congressmen, and they all sign on to. You get, 200 Republicans, some on all over the country, they signed on to the Contract with America, right? They signed on as if it was a contract.
14: Right.
0: Okay. So earlier this summer, this was put out by a member of Congress, a Democrat member of Congress, the Promise to America, and he invited all of the Democrat members of Congress to sign on to the Promise to America.
14: Oh, this is going to be interesting. Yeah.
0: Do you know how many Democrats actually signed?
14: Less than 10.
0: Just over 15. 15 Democrats have signed on to the Promise to America. There are 212 Democrats currently in the House of Representatives. Only 15 were willing to sign a document that said they were proud, not ashamed, of the United States of America.
14: Wow.
0: Only 15 were able to say, we are mainstream, not extreme. Only 15 said, we believe government should solve problems, not create them. Only 15 said, we are responsible, not reckless. Only 15 said, we believe we want safety, not lawlessness. And only 15 were willing to say we are capitalist, not socialist.
14: These are mere words. They're aspirational.
0: Okay, but our country was framed on mere words, the Declaration. The problem is, do you believe it, or are you willing to fight for it? If they believe it, they should
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0: Welcome back to American Ground Radio. Steve Parker, Lewis, Sar Abalone.
14: You know, I guess this is way above my pay grade.
0: Okay.
14: But the Trump administration says one thing, Iran says another. Right now, Tehran says they are not in the middle. I repeat, they say they are not in the middle of any negotiation with the United States.
0: This is the problem.
14: That they are talking to Oman,
0: yeah,
14: about opening the Strait of Hormuz to that country. Apparently, they're in some sort of negotiation there.
0: Okay.
14: Some maritime arrangement with Oman.
0: Right.
14: But they say, no, we're not negotiating with the president of the United States. And the president says that we are in the midst of a negotiation and that this negotiation is Tehran's last chance before what he warned would be a military campaign larger than any attack since World War II.
0: Which is interesting because we actually dropped more bombs on Vietnam than we did on Nazi Germany during World War II. So I'm interested to see how he's defining that attack. But this is the problem with Iran, is that they just... There's no nicer way to put this. They're liars. They just lie. But look, it's in the Quran that it is okay to lie to your enemies. The Quran teaches that it is justifiable to lie to people that you're at war with and that you should be lying to people you're at war with. Iran has considered themselves to be at war with the United States for 47, 48 years now. Of course they're going to lie to us.
14: Okay.
0: Their religion tells them
14: to. But if you want to lie, you lie all day long.
0: All day long.
14: But people are going, unfortunately,
0: yeah,
14: this is not going to end well.
0: Well, and the other
14: the country of Iran.
0: And the other part of the problem is I don't think they've got leadership structure right now that's able to communicate with one voice. I think because we took out so much of the leadership in the initial strike, you've got all these different people that are trying to run the country, and they're not all speaking with one voice.
14: Yes, but all these negotiations that Marco Rubio has been at, that J.D. Vance has been at, you think that the United States has not offered multiple opportunities for Tehran to get together all of the folks with the different voices that you're referring to and get them all into a room and say, look, guys, y'all go in and y'all come out just with some sort of position.
0: Just because it's been offered doesn't mean it's been accepted. I think they've tried to offer that.
14: Yeah, I think they have too. I think President Trump has tried to avoid the annihilation the decapitation.
0: I think he's done as much as he could to avoid it, but I don't think it's avoidable. Let's get to a bright spot.
1: I'm doing all right, getting good grades. My future's so bright, I gotta wear the shade.
0: Tuskegee University is a historically black university in Tuskegee, Alabama. And just side note, Tuskegee is one of the most enjoyable words to say. Just try it, Tuskegee.
14: Tuskegee.
0: It's fun.
14: It is kind of fun.
0: It's kind of fun. I like the word.
14: Tuskegee.
0: Yeah, see?
14: Tuskegee. I mean, it's Tuskegee.
0: It's Tuskegee. It's fun to say. Anyway, this
14: Tuskegee.
0: Year, Tuskegee University has passed a new dress code for students, and I think this dress code is a bright spot. Was there a dress code at your university? Other than you got to show up with clothes on?
14: No.
0: Mine neither.
14: No.
0: You just got to show up with clothes on.
14: I mean,
0: that was kind of the dress code.
14: I mean, just typical college student attire.
0: Yeah, you had shirt and pants, shoes.
14: Shirt. Shorts,
0: actually,
14: pants.
0: I was at the University of Texas. We could wear
14: flip-flops.
0: Sandals and flip-flops.
14: Whatever, yeah.
0: Okay, so this is from the student handbook. The student handbook requires students to arrive on campus with a business suit and proper shoes for a business meeting. Students are prohibited from wearing revealing clothing in class, to the cafeteria, or in official settings like convocation. They are also not able to wear bedroom shoes, bonnets, or do-rags to class or the cafeteria.
14: Wait a minute. You mean they have to wear a suit?
0: Yeah.
14: And tie?
0: They didn't say it's tie, but they did say suit.
14: To class.
0: To class with business shoes. Not with high tops.
14: Every day.
0: Not with bedroom slippers. You've got to dress like you're heading to a business meeting when you go to class at Tuskegee University.
14: But, you know, I think that you bring up an excellent point. I think the way you present yourself or how you dress conveys the level of seriousness that you are bringing to a particular situation.
0: Agreed. They say the goal here is not meant to restrict you from enjoying the Tuskegee experience, but to prepare you with a solid foundation for the workforce you will enter once you leave Tuskegee. Employers are less forgiving, and too often presentation may overrule stellar preparation. Tuskegee University continues to prepare the best and brightest for a lifetime of success. With these challenges, we want to ensure every student is as prepared as they can be. Look, you show up for a business meeting and the person sitting across the table from you is wearing bedroom slippers and pajama pants. Are you going to take that business meeting seriously?
14: No.
0: No.
14: I'm in favor of this in principle, but 5 days a week?
0: Yeah.
14: Because, look, the other part of that is, a lot of suits have to be dry cleaned.
0: They do.
14: And, you know, if you're re-wearing the suit over and over, it's going to be wrinkled.
0: It's going to get wrinkled, and it's going
14: to,
0: and it is expensive. Now, they did say
14: 1 day a week.
0: Well, they did say, look, hey,
14: 2 days a week.
0: We've got a place, if you don't have a suit, we've got a community store where you can go get one at a discount price, that type of thing. And there were people online who called this respectability politics. There are people online who went, oh, black people have to be better than white people to get the same job.
14: No, it's not a question of skin color.
0: No.
14: I mean, the fact that Tuskegee happens to be a historic, is that HBCU?
0: Yeah.
14: I mean, the fact that they are doing it and it happens to be HBCU, I mean, the principle is still a solid one.
0: And I think this is a great one. And by the way, how you dress is part of how you see yourself. If you don't believe me, just try it. You walk differently in dress shoes than you do in sneakers. Put some on. See if I'm wrong. Just hold yourself differently.
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16: Even for people who fall asleep easily, staying asleep can be difficult. You wake up, your mind starts to race, you can't turn those thoughts off. Sleep experts say there are a few things you can try. Cognitive shuffling. That's when you choose a random, impersonal, non-emotional word. Then for each letter of that word, think of as many words that begin with each letter as you can before moving on to the next one. It distracts your brain from stress. It also mimics the fragmented thought patterns that usually occur as you drift off to sleep. Sensory grounding is something else. That's when you work through things you can hear, feel, see, smell, or taste. That helps you to be in the moment instead of dwelling on the past or the future. Or just do a mental walkthrough of a place you know well. Familiar but neutral imagery that can calm the brain. I'm Dr. Sanjay Gupta, helping you live a better life.
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0: 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Stephen Paul with Louis R. Avalone.
1: So Capital One,
0: yeah,
1: the bank,
0: yeah,
1: has asked a judge to dismiss a lawsuit accusing it of debanking President Donald Trump or President Donald Trump's company, one of his companies, after the January 6, 2021 riot.
0: Okay.
1: Or uprising at the Capitol.
0: And what's their reason?
1: Well, and here's what's interesting. They say they did not debank him because of what happened on January 6th or because they suffer from Trump derangement syndrome or any other, you know, reason because of Donald Trump.
0: Uh-huh.
1: They say that it was actually President Trump laundering money. They say their concern was that he was laundering money through Capital One. Now, of course, there's no evidence presented whatsoever, but this is the basis of a motion to dismiss the lawsuit against them for debanking President Trump. So they're making this very salacious allegation.
0: So they've doubled down.
1: Isn't that kind of crazy?
0: Bold move, Cotton. Let's see how it plays out for him.
1: I mean, and no evidence. Now, certainly none yet.
0: Yeah.
1: But I mean,
0: You better have some bold claims, or you just got a defamation lawsuit filed against you, too. You're going to be saying, whoa. Oh,
2: wow! When I say whoa, I mean whoa!
0: Well, we were just talking about the new dress code at Tuskegee University. Here are some words of wisdom about dressing for success. From Ralph Lauren, fashion is not necessarily about labels, it's not about brands, it's about something else that comes from within you. We have Zig Ziglar. You cannot climb the ladder of success dressed in the costume of failure. How about Susan C. Young? Few places are more important for dressing appropriately than the workplace, where professional appearance is crucial. And Debashish Merida, dress yourself to define yourself.
1: And while all of that is true,
0: yeah,
1: the clothes do not make the man.
0: No. But it help you. Look, it helps if you look in the mirror and you see success staring back at you. That's a good thing. May your pursuit of happiness bring you joy.
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13: A couple of downpours here or there this evening will give way to a partly to mostly cloudy sky overnight. A little patchy fog in spots. Temperatures falling to around 70. More of the same on Tuesday. Mix of sun and clouds. Passing shower or storm. Highs in the mid-80s. I'm Chief Meteorologist Spencer Denton from the WVLT First Alert Weather Center.
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19: 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Strength and conditioning specialist Dana Santis told us, with body weight training, you create progressive overload by changing joint angles, adding instability, or choosing more challenging variations of the same exercise. 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That means the amount of time your muscles are engaged during a movement, the slower the movement, the harder it will be until you reach the point where you can't do another rep with good form. 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

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Gary McNamara and Eric Harley talk about everything from politics to social issues and news.

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4: A couple of downpours here or there this evening will give way to a partly to mostly cloudy sky overnight. A little patchy fog in spots. Temperatures falling to around 70. More of the same on Tuesday. Mix of sun and clouds. Passing shower or storm. Highs in the mid-80s. I'm Chief Meteorologist Spencer Denton from the WVLT First Alert Weather Center.
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19: Homeland Security Secretary Mark Wayne Mullen alleging that more than 35,000 non-citizens are now registered to vote in New Jersey. Mikey Sherrill has called, oh, this is a bureaucratic snafu. 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
10: Now, it's Red Eye Radio. Gary McNamara and Eric Hurley talk about everything from politics to social issues and news of the day. 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
11: All across America, we are Red Eye Radio. He is Eric Hurley and I'm Gary McNamara. Good morning. Welcome. Well, the first two things that we started out, I mean, it's we started out with the show this morning with the commie cornucopia of contradictions with the whole Mandani grocery store thing where you're going to need ID.
3: Yeah.
11: You're going to need ID.
3: Yeah.
11: Think about this. What other grocery store demands you show ID unless you buy Sudafed or beer?
3: I know. Sudafed. Like, you know, thanks to a bunch of meth heads.
11: I can still remember.
3: I can't get cough syrup anymore.
11: I can still remember at one store where, you know, I got Sudafed or the cough syrup or whatever. And I also got pool acid.
3: Yeah.
11: And, right. And it was like, bing, bing, bing, bing, you know, for both of them.
3: Yeah.
11: And they're looking, they go, wow.

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4: Remember, school's back in session, which means the school's own speed limits will be strictly enforced. 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Oh, and don't forget the body cavity check. 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A back-to-school tip from News Talk 98.7 WOKI.
5: Now, it's Red Eye Radio. Gary McNamara and Eric Hurley talk about everything from politics to social issues and news of the day. 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
6: All across America, we are Red Eye Radio. He is Eric Hurley and I'm Gary McNamara. Good morning. Thank you for being here.
7: Thank you.
6: All right. Climate change update.
7: Oh, good.
6: The Aspen Ideas Climate Conference went on here recently.
7: Okay.
6: And here's what Hollywood writer and producer Dorothy Fortenberry had to say, for example, about things that Hollywood should be doing concerning climate change.
7: Oh.
6: Are you ready for this one?
7: I hope so.
6: Stop what you're doing unless you're driving.
7: That's right.
6: There we go.
7: All right.
8: 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You know, we're still making all of our Hallmark Christmas specials with snow.
7: Okay.
6: Making all of our Hallmark Christmas specials with snow.

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0: Now, it's Red Eye Radio. Gary McNamara and Eric Harley talk about everything from politics to social issues and news of the day. 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From the Relief Factor Studios, this is Red Eye Radio.
1: All across America, we are Red Eye Radio. Welcome and good morning. Thank you so much for being here.
2: Thank you.
1: All right, where do you want to start? I know where I want to start. I got it. We've been totally unorganized. Everybody's talking about different. Our pre-show meeting was complete chaos.
2: Right. Yeah.
1: And all of a sudden, it's time to go on the air.
2: Right. Yeah.
1: So I'm going to take charge here. I'll start off the show today. Okay. Is that all right?
2: Yeah.
1: Your
2: sure,
1: approval.
2: Sure.
1: All right.
2: Yeah.
1: Let's talk about the commie cornucopia of contradictions.
2: Yeah. Okay.
1: Memdani yesterday on the grocery stores. All right. Here we go.
2: All right.
1: Here's a reporter's question. Are you ready? All right.
3: All right. How are you going to keep people from taking advantage of that, that deal, basically? And is there going to be a limit on the number of items that someone can take that are discounted at that level from that essential basket?
4: So our RFP makes very clear that this is a program for New Yorkers to be able to put food on the table, not a program for people to be able to make a quick buck through reselling. I'm going to pass it over to our EDC head, Jeannie Pack, to add some additional details.
5: Yes, if you look at our RFP for the operator, we are looking to make sure that we target New Yorkers, whether it be at sort of a library card esque, and also we manage who's buying and that is focused on everyday New Yorkers. So,
1: hear what she said? Like library, they're gonna do. They couldn't say they workshop this.
2: Oh yeah,
1: they
2: yeah.
1: sat in a meeting and said we cannot say we're going to require ID to shop in the store. So they said, we're going to make sure that it's all New Yorkers, like a library card. Nobody reads.
2: Library card.
1: Nobody reads. Nobody's a lie. You're saying, and that's a form of ID anyway, what you're saying is that what a racist and incredibly sexist.

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6: Now, it's Red Eye Radio. Gary McNamara and Eric Harley talk about everything from politics to social issues and news of the day. Whether you're up late or you're just starting your day, welcome to the show from the Relief Factor Studios. 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
7: All across America, we are Red Eye Radio. He is Eric Harley and I'm Gary McNamara. Good morning. Welcome. Well, the first two things that we started out, I mean, it's, we started out with the show this morning with the commie cornucopia of contradictions with the whole Mandani grocery store thing where you're going to need ID.
8: Yeah.
7: You're going to need ID.
8: Yeah.
7: Think about this. What other grocery store demands you show ID unless you buy Sudafed or beer?
8: I know. Sudafed. Like, you know, thanks to a bunch of meth heads.
7: I can still remember.
8: I can't get cough syrup anymore.
7: I can still remember at one store where, you know, I got Sudafed or the cough syrup or whatever. And they all, I also got pool acid.
8: Yeah.
7: And, right. And it was like, bang, bang, bang, bang, you know, for both of them.
8: Yeah.
7: And they're looking, they go, wow. Both of these, I go, yeah, this is how you make meth.
8: No, it is.
7: I go, the
8: alpha dimethyl phenylmethylamine hydrochloride.
7: Wow.
8: Yep.
7: Are you making that at home?
8: I have a friend, Walter White. He makes it.
7: Okay. I don't want to get too close to your house. Yeah. Then. Boom.
8: Hey, it's really good for your sinuses. And if you want to get some cleaning done.
7: So the whole thing is, you know, that as we've said, we use our argument against him. That means Mamdani and the Democrats in charge in New York do not want blacks or married women with children that need food to shop there. We're using their argument against them. Anybody knows that. I mean, we have a lot of fun with it, but it's a contradiction. And the same thing with the WNBA that we brought up, that now Sophie Cunningham is with the Guardian writer yesterday said she's now the war ambassador of anti-black and anti-trans. And it's like, anti-black? Where's this coming from?
8: What is that?
7: You know, where's this? And we started, and we said this yesterday. We said, you know, the whole thing with the WNBA now being behind the whole radical transgender movement, yet they don't have one biological male playing in the WNBA.
8: Yeah.
7: Not one.
8: There isn't one.
7: Not one.
8: Yeah.
7: And, you know, again, this is the contradiction, the hypocrisy that they have, as they almost believe they're like an entity outside of anything else.
8: Yeah.
7: You know what I mean? Like,

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4: I was just talking to John Wilkinson coming into the building earlier, and it is so nice outside right now. Now, I know it's not going to lie. I know the humidity is going to, you know, come up all that. We need an outside studio with an omelet station. That's my. A nice morning to, throw some eggs and bacon on the griddle outside, man. It'd be nice. I mowed yesterday and weed-eated because I just wanted to get ahead of everything because it's growing so fast. And now I sound like, I'm going through puberty or something here. Good morning, I am Phil Williams. Great to have you. I love you. As there's nothing you can do about it, we do it live and local here every morning. Later on, you know, school is starting depending on, you know, what system you go to. And you see a statistic, it says 50,000 kids who will go through those school doors are food insecure. Unacceptable. We'll talk to the folks at, the Ellis girls, Rachel Ellis and Shelley Ellis this morning. Yeah, we'll do that and find out how you and I can help. And I want to. All right. Yeah, it feels great out there right now. However, it is, it's going to change. It's going to get more humid again today. And just like every day this week, we have a chance of showers. Today it's about 40%. They say Thursday, even though it says 40%, a better chance. You know, they're just hit and miss. I mean, you may have one here, you may not. 88 is the high today. 87 tomorrow, 88. I mean, that's the pattern right now. Although, forgive me, although Monday we look like we're getting back up to about 90 degrees. But it is nice. I'm laughing at myself because normally I talk to myself and I would have known this morning, but I didn't. I was listening, you know, to find out if, you know, are we in talks or not in talks or, you know, according to Iran, we're not talking. Yeah, but according to Washington, we are. I mean, the U.S. and Iran can't even agree on whether they're talking or not. He said, this is your last chance. He said, this is your last warning. And he says, you know, we're going to try to open the Strait of Hormuz today. Yeah. Okay. And he also said that Exxon and Chevron were making, quote, too much money amid the war's disruptions. Yeah, somebody's making some money. I think you follow the money with this whole thing. Yesterday we talked to him. We said, you know, no one that we had heard has died because of the cyclospora outbreak. Michigan health officials said, yeah, two people died. Now, they both had underlying health conditions.

0: but they died as a result of that parasite that causes the severe diarrhea. The first deaths associated with this summer's unusually large outbreak of this foodborne illness. Man, oh boy. Wash your hands. Well, you know what, you know. You know what to do. My goodness. Robin had a story about the guy who started the fires in Washington. And 60,000 people have been evacuated. 700 homes have been destroyed. And, you know, unknown damage to the landscape because some putz wagon wanted to see a flame. He got off on it. Is that? Oh, my goodness. Yeah. Excuse me. I mean, that is crazy. That is sick. I cannot imagine. And if you've seen video from it, it is unbelievable. The pictures that have come out from there. Ladies and gentlemen, marijuana use last year in the United States surpassed cigarette use. Marijuana use surpassed cigarette use. 12 and up Americans use marijuana regularly, 43.8 million of them, compared to 36 million Americans who smoke cigarettes. Whoa. That's kind of big news. Nearly 23,000 pounds of Ucrops homestyle foods, baked spaghetti and chicken cobbler products, chicken cobbler, are being recalled. They may contain metal silvers. Metal. Yeah, that ain't good. That is not good at all. Now, that lottery is back up there. The lottery's back up there. I guess I'm going to buy a ticket, I guess. I mean, it's a big one. It's a big one now. Your odds of winning, 1 in 292 million. So you're saying there's a chance. Did you know an estimated $2 billion in lottery wins go unclaimed every year? Wow. Yeah. Biggest win ever, $2.04 billion Powerball jackpot. The ticket sold in, of course, California. A guy named Edwin Castro in 2022. A $1.8 billion Powerball jackpot sold in Cabot, Arkansas, December 24th. The winner wanted to remain anonymous. I don't know that you can in Tennessee. I'm not sure about that. You know what? I don't care. I'll win and I'll change my name. It's okay. National Chocolate Chip Cookie Day. National Chocolate Chip Cookie Day and National White Wine Day. Okay. I'm not sure that you, you can. I don't care. You know, eat them together. Why not? Why not? Also, Assistance Dog Day. Hooray for Kids Day. Tonight is National Night Out. That used to be a bigger thing in Knoxville than it is now. It's Single Working Women's Day, U.S. Coast Guard Day. Coast Guard does so much that you don't even think about. Coming up on the Phil Show this morning, what's your problem with the grocery store, boomers? I watched a man at the self-checkout, and he just kept looking like, somebody help me. Somebody help me. We'll talk about that. Also, poll asked, if you were being called for jury duty, would you serve on a jury or not serve? I've never been called. I'd kind of like to do it. All right, it's Phil Show, News Talk 98.7 WOKI. It is about 70. It's lovely. Later on, humid. Maybe a shower where you are. Pete Michaels with traffic this morning.
1: Well, we do have a good morning going so far. For those of you in near Lenoir City, Loudoun County, they've been doing some overnight work on Lee Highway 11. Highway 11 near Sugar Limb could have a bit of an early morning slowdown in that area. Of course, this time of the morning, a little bit of plant traffic early in and out of Oak Ridge. 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
2: Starting out nice and dry before making way to afternoon and evening scattered showers and storms and highs climbing into the upper 80s. In the WVLT First Alert Weather Center, I'm meteorologist Sydney Sullivan.
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0: The Knox County Sheriff's Office executing a court-ordered eviction at Tots and Teens Pediatrics in Powell. Reports of another ship being attacked in the Strait of Hormuz while the U.S. and Iran make conflicting claims about potential talks. I'm Robin Jaffe, News Talk 98.7 WOKI.
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0: Good morning, and thank you, Lord, for another great day. I tell you, it feels good outside right now. The humidity, though, is going to creep up. Yep, it's going to creep up, and we're going to about 88 today. Same deal, really, the rest of the week, and there is a, 30% chance of showers, okay? Every day. Every day. All right. So, it's just summer. Yeah, you got that. Like I said, I apologize. I sound funny. I mowed yesterday. I didn't realize that I was getting that much dust or grass or pollen or whatever. I don't get it. But, you know, it is what it is. And once again, I sound funny. I don't feel bad. I just, I sound like I'm going through puberty. Like I said, I can only attribute it to being out. And I did a lot of weed eating, blowing. I did, you know, I stirred the dust up, no question about it. All right, I am Phil Williams. It is the Phil Show, live and local. And we could not be the Phil Show without the incredible Mr. Landadone, the best in the business. Good morning, sir.
1: Good morning, boss.
0: Yeah, man. Like I said, I sound real good, don't I?
1: Well, I mean, you do sound funny, so it would also help if you, you know, actually were funny. So let's work on that today.
0: Well, I'll try.
1: Okay.
0: I'll do my best, sir. Well, I will do my best.
1: Bob in the text box, 656 Talk, if you want to get in on the conversation, try Aspro nasal spray about 15 minutes before mowing. It's a game changer on allergies. Bob out of Knoxville, also a pharmacist out of Knox Vegas.
0: Okay.
1: The Bobber there.
0: Oh, okay.
1: So, yeah, we got a push man. In the text box.
0: Drug dealer. Astapro. Okay, well, Bob, I may give that. I assume that's...
1: It's not going to do you any good right now.
0: No, I assume that's over the counter.
1: Because you're going through puberty right now.
0: My face is all broke out, I tell you what. All right, great to have you on the Phil Show. Robin Joffe in the newsroom. This guy, they got him in custody who set the fires in Washington.
2: You said it best, Buttswagon.
0: I mean... I'm assuming he did this for some sort of, I don't know if it's sexual gratification or some sort of just a freak. I don't get it. I know this. I mean, 60,000 people been displaced, 700 homes, and those numbers could change. You know, they change, and they give updates from their emergency systems in Washington State. They give updates like every 2 minutes now. So. Things are still going. Have you seen this as a new app that lets a person send messages after they die?
2: What? That's kind of creepy, isn't it?
0: Do you think?
1: I don't want that.
0: I don't either.
1: I mean, I'm just talking to my brother and my dad, but right. I don't want to see a notification on my phone from them.
0: No, especially if you're surfing porn or something.
2: You know, oh, my God.
0: At 3 in the morning, you know, as Landon does. And I was like, whoa.
1: It's show prep.
0: Sorry, Nana. I was, you know.
1: Lord.
0: I mean, you know you're a blabbermouth when death can't even shut you up, you know. Just saying. All right. Ladies and gentlemen, a Free Willy reboot is in the works. Look out, Spider-Man, Brand New Day.
1: Yeah, right. Yeah.
0: Oh, my goodness.
1: I'm sure dozens of people are looking forward to that.
0: I'd say ones, yes.
1: Uh-huh.
0: Yeah. Well, yes.
1: What's old is new on the big screen.
0: I mean, you just keep redoing them, redoing everything.
1: Well, we're assuming it's coming to the big screen. It might be going to a streaming platform for all we know. When we have all these streaming services to us these days.
0: Wow. Okay. Well, you know,
2: look at him think.
0: You could.
2: It's early.
0: Like, wait a minute. Yeah, I'll be darned.
1: And I didn't get sleep last night either.
0: Yeah, so. Well, there you go.
1: Look out.
0: Would you like to go? Would you like to serve on a jury?
2: I don't think they would want me.
0: You don't want to?
2: Sure. I mean, I don't think they'd want me on a jury.
1: It's my civic duty. So, right, I mean, if I'm called to do so, I think I don't have a say in it.
2: I don't think any one of us would be accepted to a jury.
1: Well, we thought that, but one of our colleagues had to. She thought it was going to get her out, but Jennifer had
2: to
1: serve.
2: Right. She did, didn't she?
1: Jury duty not too long ago, and talked about her experience as much as she legally could on Yarbrough.
0: Right. Well, they get you. They buy your lunch.
1: how nice of them.
0: Yeah, I mean, you serve on a jury.
1: Days of your lives. Yeah, you tonight well, talking the TV
0: think,
1: show.
0: I think they pay you something, but you know, and they buy you lunch
1: is what they pay.
0: And they buy you lunch. New poll: if you were being called for jury duty, would you prefer to serve on a jury or not serve? Only about a third say they'd serve.
2: I was called when I was a college student, and I went, and they said, well, because you're a full-time college student, you're exempt.
0: Okay.
2: So I did go, though.
0: Did you want to serve on?
2: I wouldn't mind it, but...
0: I think I'd kind of like it.
1: I don't know if I'd like it, but I would... Miss me with that. I barely want to do this.
0: It's like I had to get out of bed this morning.
1: Seriously.
0: Can you believe it? I'll be
1: done.
0: Sun
1: ain't even up yet.
0: I know. Speaking of the sun, what state has more indoor tanning salons than McDonald's locations?
2: Tennessee. Seems like it anyway.
1: North Dakota. I don't know.
0: Florida.
1: But the sun, it's the sunshine state.
0: I know.
1: Like, go to the beach, y'all.
0: Yeah,
1: you
0: right.
1: got a bunch of them.
0: Well, and pools, too. Or just go outside. But they say, yeah, but Florida, the sunshine state, as you said.
1: I know you're not going to believe. I started to say Florida, but then in my thought, it's called the sunshine state.
0: Right.
1: Why would it? That's dumb. But then again, it's, well, you know, Florida.
0: Random Field Show fun fact, too. And there's a lot of this stuff in the news this morning. I've got a story later on. Some people in Colombia went to see Spider-Man, and they couldn't stay for the whole movie because of someone's flatulence.
1: What?
0: Including a guy in a Spider-Man suit. Now, I don't know if it was him.
1: I doubt it was really Spider-Man.
0: But the people had to, well, I don't think it was either, but I mean, I know that. What's he doing going to a movie, right? About
1: he knows how it's going to end.
0: Right, yeah. But there's that. And Random Phil Show fun fact this morning, there are 96 bags of poop, pee, and vomit on the moon. Yeah, the astronauts from the Apollo missions left them there to reduce the weight of their shuttles. So they could bring back more, you know, moon rocks, core samples. I'm not sure why you'd want to bring that back anyway, but, well, the other. And at Lollapalooza, someone was passing around a bag of wee-wee. We'll talk about that. We got a lot of stuff to get to. Oh! And Avengers tickets, the next Avengers. Those tickets are already on sale.
1: Yep.
0: Golly.
1: Gonna ask me if I already have mine.
0: Do you already have yours?
1: Yeah, of course I do.
0: Of course you do.
1: Uh huh.
0: Yeah.
1: Gotta lock in the good seats while they're available, Phil. Yeah.
0: Most nerds only need one. Landon, you can buy up to four though.
1: I have three of them.
0: Well, we do. Of course you do. All right. We will be back on the Phil Show on News Talk 98.7. I'll go get a lozenge.
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2: Good morning. It is 6:30. Temperatures at 71 degrees. Cloudy skies in Knoxville. I'm Robin Jaffe for News Talk 98.7 WOKI. Let's go out on the roads for a check of our traffic. Here is Pete Michaels.
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0: Thanks, Pete. A Campbell County woman has been sentenced to 25 years in prison for aggravated child abuse involving her infant twin sons. Prosecutors say that 28-year-old Holly Doherty was sentenced yesterday after a jury found her guilty on three counts of aggravated child abuse of a child under eight. The state presented evidence that the children suffered severe non-accidental injuries while in her care. Under Tennessee law, she must serve the full sentence. Four people escaped with minor injuries after a boat caught fire on Norris Lake near the Hickory Star Marina. The Tennessee Wildlife Resources Agency says nearby boaters rescued everyone on board before officers arrived. TWRA responded by both water and land Sunday afternoon, finding that fire already extinguished. EMS evaluated all four occupants. The cause of the fire remains under investigation. New information on the shooting in an In-N-Out in Idaho.
1: The off-duty state trooper and an armed citizen are being hailed as heroes, credited with stopping the attack and possibly saving many lives. The citizen identified by local media as 35-year-old Jordan Salinas. The Idaho Statesman reporting that Salinas ran toward the gunfire, drew a semi-automatic pistol, and fired on the mass shooter. And authorities are now working to figure out why 24-year-old Chad Williams opened fire at a busy shopping plaza in Twin Falls, Idaho, Saturday afternoon. Law enforcement describing a chaotic scene as customers and employees at the In-N-Out ran from the restaurant as gunshots rang out.
0: Authorities say that seven people were injured during this incident, two still in critical condition. A Knoxville nightclub has been shut down following numerous code and fire occupancy violations. Knoxville police say Broadway VIP on North Broadway was closed late last week after a joint effort involving police, fire official, codes enforcement, and city inspectors. Authorities say the business was also operating without required permits and had received multiple notices to vacate. The club had been the subject of repeated public safety complaints, was also the site of a June shooting that left a man critically injured. Communities across the country are coming together tonight for National Night Out. It's an annual event designed to strengthen relationships between neighbors and local law enforcement.
2: Families and first responders coming together tonight across the country for National Night Out events, held every first Tuesday in August, with neighborhoods hosting block parties, cookouts, safety demonstrations, and other activities, all designed to strengthen relationships between communities and local law enforcement agencies. National Night Out was created 42 years ago as a way to promote community involvement and crime prevention. Jeff Manasso, Fox News.
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3: Whether you're getting the kiddos back to school or soaking in those last few days of summertime, you'll want to keep the umbrella handy, especially during the afternoon and evening. We'll start out mainly dry with a mix of sun and clouds, and then by lunchtime, moving into the later part of the day, we'll start to see scattered showers and storms and highs in the mid to upper 80s. In the WVLT First Alert Weather Center, I'm meteorologist Sydney Sullivan.
0: Currently, we have cloudy skies, 71 degrees in Knoxville. I'm Robin Joffe, back to the Phil Show, News Talk 98.7 WOKI.
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6: A good lick, man. Groovy Mountain. Good morning to Phil Shows on News Talk 98.7 WOKI. I mowed yesterday and I weed-eated and had the big blower. And I assume that is why I sound like I am going through puberty. All right. 34% say, yeah, if I got a jury summons, I'd go So if you're one of the remaining 66% who get called to the courtroom, we suggest, Jennifer thought because she was in media, she'd get dismissed, but she had to serve. I don't know that I would want to on something real boring, but boy, yeah, I tell you what, you give me a good murder case and I'm there, you know. He's guilty. Mm-hmm. There are some ways you can get out of jury duty, though. I mean, you wear Crocs to the, you know, the voir dire, and they're, you know.
7: Is that right?
6: Yeah. Or say stuff like, you know, Van Halen peaked with Gary Cherone.
7: I might get you committed.
6: Yeah. You just say something like, well, I can't go anywhere without my therapy cobra. And, you know, or where will I park my cyber truck? Ever since I was bitten by a radioactive spider, I shoot webs from my butt. You know, that would get you probably get you out of the jury duty. Spider-Man Brand New Day did set the record for the biggest domestic box office opening ever, $360 million. Avengers Endgame, $357 million, which was the previous record.
7: Yeah, it did.
6: Golly, Bob Howdy.
7: It's a lot of money.
6: Well, it is. Now, you said you want to go see it again.
7: I might go see it this week. That's how much I want to go see it again.
6: And you said it. You just wish it was even longer?
7: At 2.5 hours, I would have sat through even more. Like, I want to go see it again this week. As it stands right now, I have a ticket to go see it later this afternoon. Whether or not I hang on to that ticket, up in the air right now, just because other stuff may come up. But I want to go see it again. That's how much I enjoyed it.
6: Well, and evidently with the 360 million thank yous, a lot of other folks in America did as well. Now, in Colombia, I don't know what they eat there.
7: I mean, I'd imagine food.
6: Well, maybe a spicier diet is kind of what I'm guessing. So let's say you go to Spider-Man. You're in Colombia. And you're having a nice night out. And what if your night out was ruined by someone in your theater ripping nasty farts? At a screening of Spider-Man Brand New Day Columbia, a whole theater, including a dude in a Spider-Man costume, evacuated because someone in the audience had an extreme flatulence attack.
7: Lord. Wow.
6: Now, they didn't cancel the screening, but everybody left before the end credits or any, because it smells so bad.
7: Dang. I mean, I'll admit I've dropped some foul odors in my life, but never to the point to clear a theater.
6: It's like, get your colon check, young man.
7: Yeah, I was going to say.
6: Or woman, I don't know.
7: You might want to check with your primary care doctor at that point.
6: I think I would. Uh-huh. You know,
7: yeah, something's wrong with you.
6: People are saying the farter's the real villain of the movie. One person commented, quote, "To ruin a whole cinema like that, only God knows what that person ate."
7: Yeah, something's wrong with their diet.
6: Well, like I said, I don't know what.
7: They're full of sin, apparently.
6: Yeah, and I told you they there's 96 pounds of poop, pee, and vomit on the moon. Just kind of hanging out up there.
7: Moon dookie.
6: Yeah, that's what it is. Moon poo. All right, let's say you go to a music festival and you really got to go.
7: Mm-hmm.
6: Last weekend, Lollapalooza. I mean, you get a good spot, you want to stay there.
7: Oh, yeah, I get that.
6: Videos have gone viral of people passing around a cardboard box containing a plastic bag, which appears to be full of pee.
7: Oh, what's wrong with people?
6: Now, it is not clear how many people used it.
7: I think one's too many.
6: Right, or where it's headed. I mean, it's like...
7: Back to the depths of hell.
6: Right? Like, what? I wish that box had come by here. I got to go bad. I've had 9 beers.
8: What? I mean, in the 70s, I mean, I went to stuff, but no, And here's the thing. A lot of people were like passing it over their heads.
7: Oh.
8: Like the box of pee was crowd surfing.
7: Golly.
8: Yeah. And the bag was open, perilously close to spilling over the side. Now, if you're on the fence about attending a music festival, this does not sound like a real good selling point to this reporter. One person commented, "In my day, we used to fight the crowd to go to the bathroom, then find our way back like normal people. This is nasty." Well, okay. Another person said, "If you can't hold your bladder, stay home or get a diaper." Back when I worked at the rock station, Bristol Motor Speedway, we took a bus of winners to Bristol. And as we were approaching the track, a couple got up and took turns going into the bathroom. And when they came out of the bathroom, they did look different. Do you remember the Saturday Night Live bit, "Oops, I Crapped My Pants"?
7: Yes, a classic.
8: Where they had these two people went into the bathroom of this bus and put on diapers.
7: Wow.
8: Their theory was, and you can carry a cooler in to Bristol. So they carried this big cooler, took two of them to carry it. They carry the cooler into Bristol, set it between them on the concrete seats, and everybody kind of sat together that was on the bus. Well, the problem is their diapers leaked. And when they got up, there was a puddle. Mm-hmm. And I stepped on the bus and smelled it.
7: Lord.
8: I got a ride home with a buddy on a motorcycle.
7: God.
8: I'm like, I can't do this.
7: I would have walked before riding on that bus. God.
8: Mm-hmm. Stay classy. All right.
7: Other than that, you have fun?
8: My aunt Earnhardt, man, hell yeah.
7: Tim right. Dater.
8: Phil Show, News Talk 98.7. Here's Pete Michaels.
9: I tell you, we're doing well out here so far. Some of you getting yourself and the kids ready to go. No lanes blocked at all. We mentioned a patch of fog a little bit earlier, higher elevations. That'll be exception rather than the rule. The overnight work, Lee Highway, Loudoun County, that apparently been wrapped up. 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
3: Starting out nice and dry before making way to afternoon and evening scattered showers and storms and highs climbing into the upper 80s. In the WVLT First Alert Weather Center, I'm meteorologist Sydney Sullivan.
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0: Authorities have arrested a man they suspect of starting one of the most devastating wildfires, which is now tearing through Washington State. The Knox County Board of Education has approved a new policy that is limiting the use of digital devices for elementary school students and teachers. I'm Robin Joffe, News Talk 98.7, WOKI.
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20: Now seems as good a time as any to remind you, you don't always have to take healthy habits to the extreme. Not only are you unlikely to stick with something that's difficult, even if you can keep it up, it's probably going to be to the detriment of something else. And chances are that something else is more important. So if you're on a quest to improve your health, I promise the basics are going to take you much further. I'm talking about diet, try and be as plant-based as possible, exercise, meaning multiple rounds of cardio and strength training, and sleep. For most people, 7 to 9 hours a night. I'd like to think of these things as sort of a three-legged stool, right? If you're not doing any one of them, it's really hard to keep balanced with the others. The key here is you don't have to strive for perfection. Doing anything is going to be better than nothing. I'm Dr. Sanjay Gupta, helping you live a better life.

0: in a cross-eyed hurricane. Okay, didn't say cross, that's crossfire. Hey, good morning, Phil Show, News Talk 98.7. But actually, I think a lot of us sang it. I was born in a cross-eyed hurricane for a long, long time. All right, 88 today. It's nice now. It's about 70. Man, go outside with a cup of coffee and talk to the Lord, whatever. I mean, it's nice outside right now. Nice, nice, nice. Not too nice if you're in Loudoun County. Oh, boy. First day of school today, Loudoun County Schools, Lenore City Schools. They got a staggered start today in Lenore City. If your last name begins with A through K, you go to school today. And an L through Z goes tomorrow. And in all students, it's an all skate on Thursday. And after yesterday's registration, a whole bunch of them. You know, Roane County started yesterday. Cock County started yesterday. Jeff County starts tomorrow. Actually, it's a registration. You know, they get an early dismissal. You show up. Basically, it's a dry run. Dismissal at 9 a.m.? You just get there and turn around?
1: 9 a.m.?
0: Yeah, that's what it says. First day tomorrow, early dismissal, 9 a.m. First full day of school is Friday. I guess they got, here again, a lot of schools, I guess, have to jump that day because of elections. I don't know.
1: I mean, I guess I get slow rolling the first day in the first week, but early dismissal, 9 a.m.
0: 9 a.m.
1: Unless you're getting there at like 5 a.m. or something. What's the point of even showing up?
0: I know. Well, I guess it's one of those,
2: you'll be counted absent if you do not.
0: Okay, because I ain't here. No, but yeah, right. I don't.
1: All right, here's your room. Now, go home.
0: That's kind of what it sounds like. Or
1: go get breakfast on the way back.
0: Yeah.
1: 9 a.m.?
0: What's that?
1: That can't be right. Early dismissal, 9 a.m.?
0: Mm-hmm.
1: What?
0: I know, it just doesn't make sense.
1: No.
0: Unless it's a typo. I don't think it is. All right. We're talking about serving on jury duty. Bill said he served twice. He said he didn't regret it. Helped take a murderer off the streets for good. Wow. Of course, the trial was shoplifting. No, I'm kidding. JW said getting deployed got me out of jury duty. Thank you for your service, first of all.
1: Mm-hmm.
0: Yeah, I guess that would get you out of that. And Jonathan said, yeah, when we went to see the Spider-Man movie, we had a guy dressed as Spider-Man.
1: Oh, that's cool.
0: Sevierville.
1: That's fun.
0: And you see the guy, he's in one of those lounge seat things. He's got his arms back. And I don't know, it looks like Spider-Man's going to the movies. Is kind of what it looks like. So you imagine me or you trying to pull that off? Ah, look, there's Chunky Spidey.
1: Wow, that costume doesn't really flatter
0: not
1: him.
0: At all. Yeah. Not even a little bit.
1: Avert your eyes.
0: Uh-huh. Don't look at that. All right. National Chocolate Chip Cookie Day and National White Wine Day. Huh. Okay. Scientists, they're still working on the chicken egg conundrum, and then they're going to work on what came first, white wine or book clubs?
1: Is that right?
0: Yeah.
1: Is that next on the docket for scientists?
0: I think they should.
1: Okay, all right.
0: The Will Ferrell golf movie, he drinks white wine.
1: Oh, really?
0: Yeah.
1: Okay.
0: After a round of golf, he drinks white wine.
1: Hmm.
0: It's so strange. RFK Jr. is protesting Tennessee right now.
1: Oh, is he?
0: Yeah. You know, one of our lawmakers, I don't know where, Middle Tennessee, somewhere, he thought, you know, yeah, I want to make this easy, make it easier to have a raccoon as a pet.
1: Sure did.
0: And RFK Jr. has said, well, wait a minute, it's rude to play with your food.
1: Oh, what a weirdo.
0: Yeah, it's kind of all right. A couple of quick hits this morning. Jelly Roll just finished touring, and he may step away for maybe a couple of years. It ain't like I guess he's hurting for money or anything. He said he would step away for a while. You know, he is public divorce and all of that. He told the crowd, he said, look, this has truly been a lifetime experience, And in a couple of nights, I go to Colorado Springs. I do my last show for a year or two. A year or two, I'm fixing to take some time off and heal. Thank you for the opportunity. I know what he's going to do. He's going to have that extra skin took off, I bet you. Because he's lost like, I don't know, 300 pounds or something like that.
1: Mm-hmm.
0: I bet you. Well, I don't know. I guess it's an operation you can have if you have the money. I don't think insurance covers it. Speaking of country artists, a source says Travis Kelce has been talking about making a country album for months.
1: Oh, please stop. No. No.
0: They say when he sang a duet with Taylor Swift at their wedding, it was a test run.
1: No. Stop it.
0: You know, brother, celebrity might get you the front door, but it ain't going to keep you on no charts. I mean, you know.
1: Bad Travis. Bad.
0: You know, and in Nashville, I think you still got to earn that respect. Unless you paid your dues. But you got Taylor Swift in your corner, you know.
1: Powerful ally, but ain't nobody want that.
0: Yeah, Nashville, do you really want this? Well, you know, he's not the first football player. Terry Bradshaw hit the charts.
1: Yes, and that's what Terry Bradshaw is known for.
0: No,
1: his musical talent.
0: But he hit the charts. He covered a Hank Williams song. I'm not sure what it was. But, yeah, he actually charted.
1: And left everybody clamoring for more, I'm sure.
0: No, I just thought it was an interesting fact.
1: It's a fact. I'll give you that. I don't know if it's interesting.
0: All right.
1: Stop encouraging Travis Kelce, Phil.
0: I'm not. I'm just saying
1: you're over here setting precedent.
0: It's been...
1: Well, that's happened before, well, Brandon.
0: Fine. I just... Okay.
1: So you're going to get his album when it comes out then?
0: No.
1: That's what I thought. Well, yeah. Go to break.
0: All right. Coming up. More Randomville Show fun facts this morning. And boomers at the store. We'll unpack.
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16: Good morning. It is 7 o'clock. Temperatures at 71 degrees, partly cloudy skies in Knoxville. I'm Robin Jaffe for News Talk 98.7 WOKI. Let's go out on the roads for a check of our traffic. Here's Pete Michaels.
17: Well, as we head into a start dealing with the 7 o'clock hour, the volume will build in a hurry in the next half hour or so. No interstate lanes blocked, but beginning to bog down a bit right through the heart of downtown. Still, pick up drop off airport looks okay. A little bit of fog up around 40, 81 Junction, but overall, a good way to start the morning. Don't wait weeks or months. If you've got a business, you need a commercial vehicle, Work Trucks Clendon Highway has hundreds to choose from right now. Work Trucks Clendon Highway.
16: Thanks so much, Pete. Sevier County investigators say that three deaths that were discovered at a Seymour apartment complex have been ruled a murder-suicide. The victims found Friday were a 31-year-old woman, a 3-month-old infant girl, and a 33-year-old man. Investigators say that evidence does indicate the man shot the woman and the infant before taking his own life. The Sevier County Sheriff's Office says the investigation remains open pending autopsy and forensic results, but that there is no threat to the public. Wildfires in France reveal a huge cache of unexploded ammunition.
18: Officials in the village of Le Porche in the south of France say 400 unexploded shells and munitions have been uncovered by wildfires. Blasts during the fires, at first thought to be gas cylinders, may have been World War II explosives detonating in the heat. The local mayor likened more than 100 blasts on the second night of the fire to the sound of war. The fire in the Gironde area is now under control, having been burning for 10 days. French Prime Minister Sébastien Lecornu has thanked firefighters, saying France has stood firm in the face of an unprecedented crisis. Jonathan Savage, Fox News.
16: A Knoxville man is facing multiple drug and weapons charges. This is after police say he fled from officers during an investigation. Knoxville police say that 32-year-old Jermaine Patterson ran Sunday night after officers suspected marijuana inside his vehicle on East Hill Avenue. After a brief foot chase, Patterson was arrested. Investigators say they did recover marijuana, crack cocaine, a firearm, digital scales, and nearly $700 in cash from that vehicle. Patterson is scheduled to appear in court tomorrow. The Knox County Board of Education has approved a new process for reviewing complaints about books in school libraries. Under the proposal, anyone challenging a book must submit a signed form identifying that specific content in question. A district-level committee will then review the complaint and make recommendations to the school board. This move comes as more than 120 books are currently under review in Knox County schools. Let's get a check of our forecast now with WVLT meteorologist Sydney Sullivan.
19: Kicking off our Tuesday, overall nice and quiet with a mix of sun and clouds. May come across a little bit of patchy fog, but this will make way to afternoon and evening scattered showers and storms. However, this is similar to yesterday where not everyone will see the rain, but you might be dodging some of that. Highs climbing into the mid to upper 80s. In the WVLT First Alert Weather Center, I'm meteorologist Sydney Sullivan.
16: Currently, partly cloudy skies, 71 degrees in Knoxville. I'm Robin Jaffe, back to the Phil Show, News Talk 98.7, WOKI.
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1: I don't feel bad. Outside too much, probably. I'd say if Eric Littleton heard me, he'd go, stay inside today, will you? I don't know if we will or not.
2: I'm coming home. Yeah.
1: Good morning. Great to have you. You can still text. I think today is the last day to text Smokey, Smoky, to 656-8255. And when you do that, you're in for the four VIP tickets to the Smoky Mountain Open that at Green Meadows. At Green Meadows. And from what I understand, I think they did a kids' day yesterday, and they do all this stuff. Friday after they play, these women, this is the Epson Tour, after they play, selected women go have a shower, and they do a fashion show. I was asked by a friend if I wanted to go to the fashion show. I don't. She might, but I know. You ever been to a fashion show? I think I actually emceed one once.
3: I've emceed a couple.
1: Yeah, I emceed one or something like that. It's kind of crazy. Anyway, you can still get in on that, the VIP area, but it's all the food and drink. I mean, it's sweet. Right there at 18, you can watch them come in. Schools are back in a lot of places. And Second Harvest Food Bank serves 18 counties. Rachel Ellis is the new CEO at Second Harvest. She and Shelley Ellis, no relation, will be in later. I can't believe this. More than 50,000 kids in this 18-county service area are going to walk into school without enough to eat. When Mama packed our lunch, Mama would pack our lunch, or mine, and, you know, there'd be a sandwich in there, maybe, you know, a little bag of I don't know, whatever's in there. But usually, and we talked about Little Debbie yesterday, bless her heart, there's usually a Little Debbie in there, and I would eat that before lunch because I was a fat kid and it was good. Okay. Great to have you on the Phil Show. News Talk 98.7. Once again, my apologies. I'm drinking my coffee and, like I said, I did a big mow and a big weed eat yesterday, so I'm just trying to get ahead of it because it's growing so fast. So ask anybody if they got a beef, no pun intended, with grocery stores, and I think most of the answers would be, well, yeah, everything's so expensive. Everything is getting more and more and more expensive. But if you ask boomers specifically, you might ought to get a chair because boomers have this laundry list of grievances, things they don't like about going to the grocery store. Now, I'm one of these guys, when I go, I do have this lost puppy look on my face because if I'm getting something specific, but what's-her-name usually tells me what aisle it's on. So, yeah. So I got that look on my face. For it or again it? Self-checkout.
3: If I'm only getting a few things, I'm for it.
1: I'm for it if I'm only getting a few things.
3: But if I'm getting like the weekly groceries, right. Yeah, or I'm getting a bunch of stuff,
1: yeah, you flirt
3: I'm
1: with again that.
3: It.
1: Yeah, you got to flirt with that girl. they say self-checkout's a younger person's game. Mm-hmm. 62% of older folks say they preferred cashier-assisted checkout. I think it's because they want to talk. Yeah, I like I said, you chat up the cashier. How are you? Hi, sugar. How are you? Bargain grocery stores, firm or again them? Boomers like the classic supermarket, so you're not dealing with a lack of inventory. And you know, so I've gone in one day, I'm just looking for a can of soup here. On this little bargain grocery store, and I had no idea. I'm like, it's in three different aisles, and it's three.

0: cans of soup, and searching for stuff. Ferret or Gannett? Do you like stores when they move their stuff around?
1: Gannett. I barely know where the stuff is when I go into the grocery store. Then they have the audacity to rearrange the aisles. I go in there and I am lost for what feels like hours. Gannett.
0: I was looking once for tofu for...
1: Shut up. No, you weren't.
0: No, not for me. For one of Rachel's friends. She's coming over. She likes tofu. Okay.
1: You were looking for tofu.
0: Yeah, I never found it.
1: On purpose?
0: I don't know. Maybe something deep, you know, I don't know. That's a great question.
1: Yeah, how hard were you looking?
0: Yeah, digital coupons, form or against them?
1: I guess I would lean against them, but at the same time, I've used digital
0: coupons. Yeah, I have too. I think I used it at Belk more than I've used it at a grocery store.
1: I think I lean more against them because I have to log into the app and then I forget, A, my password to log into the app, or B, when I go to use it, I have to download an update for the app. And by that point, I'm just like, screw it.
0: All right. Neglected shopping carts.
1: Oh, that drives me up the wall.
0: See, you don't have to be a boomer. I mean,
1: You abandon your shopping cart in the parking lot, you are a bad person.
0: Yes, you are.
1: You are a bad person, and I hope you have the day that you deserve. That is a mark against your character. If you abandon your shopping cart in the parking lot, that is the last part of the social contract of going to the grocery store. Put your daggone grocery cart back where it belongs.
0: You know, and if somebody has, and look, if somebody
1: getting my blood angry.
0: Well, and you know, we're talking boomers here. And if somebody has a mobility issue, let's say, when I've had back issues, even if I'm just in there for, well, I do the same thing at a Home Depot or the Lowe's.
1: But that's Home Depot.
0: I get a shopping cart, or I would when my back was just so I could have that support, or you know, when I first had a hip replacement. Yeah, okay, this is it. But here's the other thing too: if you neglect that in the parking lot, you got problem. There's something wrong with you, okay? And I mean, nobody wants the janky wheel one.
1: No,
0: nobody wants that.
1: I've actually returned shopping carts because it has a janky wheel.
0: I mean, you don't want that, or you don't want to draw attention to yourself. The thing's making a noise. Every time. And if it sounds like that, you certainly don't want that. More boomer grocery store complaint. Yeah, and you know what? You guys may be on board, but obviously Landon is, he's crossing over because most of these he doesn't like.
1: Am I secretly a boomer?
0: I don't know.
1: I don't like this feeling.
0: I don't know.
1: I want to go home. Yeah. I mean, I wanted to go home before I got here.
0: Right.
1: Now I really
0: you say you didn't
1: home.
0: Sleep last night, huh?
1: Mm-mm, not great.
0: Okay. Conscience bothering you? No. Phil, that's what my mom would say. Is your conscience bothering you? Phil Show News Talk 98.7 WOKI. Traffic with Pete Michaels now.
2: 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I know that a lot of parents getting the kids out and around, especially for Blount and Anderson County, Knox County next week. 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
3: Starting out nice and dry before making way to afternoon and evening scattered showers and storms and highs climbing into the upper 80s. In the WVLT First Alert Weather Center, I'm meteorologist Sydney Sullivan.
4: A Campbell County woman has been sentenced to 25 years in prison for aggravated child abuse involving her infant twin sons. Fox News reporting that not even a seaside resort is safe in the war between Russia and Ukraine. The Ukrainian drone hitting a Russian Black Sea beach, killing 7 people, injuring 40. I'm Robin Joffe, News Talk 98.7, WOKI.
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10: 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I'm Dr. Sanjay Gupta, helping you live a better life.
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0: You remember the first day of high school? Remember the first day of high school? Oh, man, this is great. And you're like, oh, I got to study. Crap. You know? Our school had a Coke machine, man. But it was an old-fashioned one, and that plastic cup would come down, and then the crushed ice, and then it would do that. Real for me. It tasted like syrup. It was horrible. All right, but then we liked it because it was, you know, I'm not drinking milk. Great to have you on the Phil Show, News Talk 98.7. First day of school from Morgan County, too. Keela, listening to Warburg, thank you very, very, very much. Don't know about early dismissal. Clifford says, Phil, at German Fest, are you going to be modeling your Lederhosen? Probably not.
1: Yeah, you saved that for your OnlyFans.
0: Yeah, that's, well, yeah, there you go. Here you go, Matt says, I got a beef with Walmart in Maryville and Food City in Maryville. They never have the things I want. That Food City deli is terrible. I'm switching to Kroger. Okay. Our Food City is great. Of course, that's the only store we got in there. Yeah, I mean, it is. And I like what Joe says. He goes, no successful person in life has ever left a buggy in the parking lot.
1: Yes. Joe gets it.
0: That's a, yeah.
1: Mm-hmm. Spot on.
0: Patricia said, I grew up here, but I was in California many years ago, worked at Trader Joe's. Everybody would take turns for an hour rounding up shopping carts. People just left them everywhere. Mm-mm. When I transferred to the Knoxville store, there were rarely carts in the parking lot. And by the time I was done this past ring, the cart slowly kept growing and growing. Could it be people transferring here? Interesting theory. And I like this. Park next to the cart corral. I try to, you know, I usually do. I usually try to park close to where the thing is. You know. Yeah, guy says, you know what, if you can't, you know, make it, park next to it. That way you don't have to walk away from your car. Well, I usually try to get a couple spaces between it, but yeah. I think that's good. But boomers are not fans of self-checkout. They don't like the bargain stores where there's not a lot of variety. Generic brands, boomers don't like those. I like my, you know what? I guess I'm brand loyal for certain things. Sold out products. They don't want to be frustrated by something being out of stock. They don't like that. It's kind of like Kern's peach pies. A lot of times they're sold out. Oh, she'll bring me a cherry pie, and it's okay, but I like the peach.
1: You and your peach pies.
0: I like peach pies. Oh, and I tell you what, used to be out of stock a lot was Diet Rite. I miss Diet Rites. They had nothing in them, but, you know, I mean, they were, and I thought they were good. No calories, no salt. I mean, it was great. Understaffing. Grandparents don't want to deal with longer checkout lines, slower service, and fewer opportunities to chat up the cashier. I still say that's it, or they call it personal interaction. They like that. Oh, boy. Boomers. Boomers do not like the fact that there are no grocery baggers.
1: Yeah, I'll echo that.
0: Do you take your own bags?
1: I don't, but Smoking Hot Fiancé's big on that.
0: What's her name's got bags? Yeah, she takes her bags.
1: Oh, yeah, in the back of Smoking Hot Fiancé's car are several reusable bags,
0: both
1: insulated and non-insulated.
0: Exactly. Yeah, what's your name's got that too. I guess they're easier to carry.
1: I mean, like, she's gotten me insulated bags that I actually keep one insulated bag in the back of my car.
0: Won't keep beer, though. That's the only thing.
1: I have found that out. Yeah.
0: Well, I got a Yeti in my truck, man.
1: Now, hey. That's hardcore, and I respect that. Yeah.
0: Thank you.
1: That's why you're my mentor, Phil Williams.
0: There you go. And convenience foods. Boomers do not want a grocery store to be focused on prepared foods and packaged meals. I got no problem with that.
1: Yeah, I'm going to push back on that. I'm totally okay with that.
0: I mean, you're paying a little more for convenience, but man, I like a lot of that stuff.
1: Mm-hmm.
0: Over at the Fresh Market.
1: Man. Oh, yeah.
0: Yeah, you could go. That was where I would, like, go and get dinner and then, like, put it on plates at home and to make girls think that I cook.
1: Mm-hmm.
0: You've done that?
1: No, I haven't lied to dates, but I was using my own personal those rotisserie chickens.
0: Those are good.
1: Oh, yeah. Those are phenomenal. Publix with their deli. I mean, getting the chicken tender sub, that's some good eating right there. Well,
0: Daddy, just
1: the entire deli at Publix.
0: Daddy, you are so right.
1: Mm-hmm.
0: You are so right. And if you're protein maxing or something like that, matter of fact, protein maxing, everything's maxing now. Tan maxing is big.
1: Is it?
0: Tan, yes. People are like seeking the sun, tanning beds, self-tan. Yeah, tan maxing is big right now. But protein maxing, I think it's good for you. I don't know. I know it's good for you. You got to mix some other stuff in there. You can't just eat all protein where you're not supposed to. But, you know, because if you did, and I remember, you know, that's that Chet Atkins diet. Remember that guy?
1: I don't think that was his diet.
0: Yeah, Chet Atkins diet. The Atkins diet. Chet Atkins diet is where you suck on guitar picks you won't eat.
1: I think you severely misinterpreted that diet.
0: No, but the Atkins diet, you just ate a whole lot of protein.
1: Mm-hmm, yep.
0: And a problem with that, and men really throw weight off on that. The problem that a lot of women have with it, according to sources, you don't Careful. Poop.
1: Oh, boy. It's been a very scatological show today.
0: It's been weird, man.
1: Talk about Moon Dookie and
0: Lollapalooza and the guy at the Spider-Man where he just had such
1: cleared
0: bad
1: a theater
0: had such bad gas he evacuated a theater.
1: Now this,
0: all right,
1: enjoy your breakfast, y'all.
0: Stupid news is coming up on the Phil Show. Stay with us.
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11: What are the chances you are listening to this while drinking a nice hot cup of coffee? If so, don't let me stop you. For years, we've been reporting on the health benefits of coffee, and that's not going to stop today. A new study, this one out of Harvard School of Public Health, found that coffee and tea could help lower your risk of developing dementia. People who enjoyed 1 to 3 caffeinated cups a day saw the biggest impact. In addition to the caffeine, coffee contains hundreds of bioactive compounds that can influence inflammation, glucose metabolism, vascular function, and oxidative stress. It's also possible coffee drinkers might be doing other things that keep them healthy. Eating a more balanced diet, getting plenty of exercise, sleep, not smoking or drinking too much alcohol, and finally, staying socially active. I'm Dr. Sanjay Gupta, helping you live a better life.
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15: Good morning. It is 7:30. Temperatures at 70 degrees with sunny skies in Knoxville. 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I'm Robin Joffe. Now let's go out on the roads for a check of our traffic with Pete Michaels.
16: At the moment, you're stuck in a bit of a backup. Should be through it maybe 4 to 6 minutes, including Chapman Highway, Clinton Highway, Asheville Highway coming inbound. Interstate, plenty of company. No wrecks spotted. I think main secondary's open. Work will kick up a little bit after 9 o'clock, parts of Alcoa Highway. 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
15: Thanks, Pete. The Knox County Sheriff's Office carries out a court-ordered eviction at Tots and Teens Pediatrics on Danaher Drive. Deputies with the Civil Process Division enforced that court order yesterday, say their role was limited to ensuring the eviction is conducted safely and orderly. The Sheriff's Office says any patient records or sensitive documents removed from the property will be secured and handled appropriately. Officials say they have no additional information because the matter is a civil court proceeding. A nationwide outbreak of a parasitic infection has turned deadly.
17: Becoming the first known victims of the outbreak, which has afflicted people in 47 states, the Michigan Department of Health and Human Services said both patients had underlying health conditions that may have been worsened by the intestinal illness and dehydration. The Cyclospora outbreak, which has been blamed on tainted produce, has sickened more than 18,000 people and put nearly 100 in the hospital. Lettuce imported from Mexico, served at Taco Bell locations in 9 states, has been identified as one source of the outbreak, according to the Centers for Disease Control. Jack Callahan, Fox News.
15: A career criminal is behind bars in North Carolina after killing a man less than an hour after bonding out of jail.
18: 29-year-old David Simpson was fresh out of jail during the murder for which he is accused. Simpson was arrested for failing to appear in court over a 2024 charge for having a shank while in prison. Court records show he posted bond Tuesday night, was released just after midnight. And by 1:45 a.m., police say Simpson ambushed two people from behind outside an apartment, shooting them over a parking dispute. One of them died. The other was seriously injured. Simpson is now back in jail facing several charges, including first-degree murder.
15: Simpson's rap sheet is raising questions on the integrity of the justice system when it comes to repeat offenders. North Carolina's governor saying they're putting systems in place to prevent incidents like this from happening. Roan County students are heading back to school with free breakfast and lunch available to every student. Megan Adams is the nutrition director for Roan County Schools. She tells WVLT this is a good way to make sure all students receive food and tells us how it works.
19: It eliminates a lot of the pressure financially, definitely for families, not having to do the application process. You know, the families don't have to fill it out. They don't have to worry about qualifying. It's an automatic. It's guaranteed your kid is going to get fed.
15: School officials say that this program helps remove stigma and also ensures that all students do have healthy meals. Roan County is one of many East Tennessee districts offering free meals through the community eligibility provision. Let's get a check of our forecast now with WVLT meteorologist Sydney Sullivan.
20: Whether you're getting the kiddos back to school or soaking in those last few days of summertime, you'll want to keep the umbrella handy, especially during the afternoon and evening. We'll start out mainly dry with a mix of sun and clouds, and then by lunchtime, moving into the later part of the day, we'll start to see scattered showers and storms and highs in the mid to upper 80s. In the WVLT First Alert Weather Center, I'm meteorologist Sydney Sullivan.
15: 70 degrees, sunny skies in Knoxville. I'm Robin Jaffe. 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
32: This is Halloran. Next episode, John Rose running for governor. 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
0: Good morning. Thank you, Lord, for a great... Oh, it's beautiful this morning. Still just about 70, 71 as the sun comes through the windows here, 4711 Old Kingston Pike. I think the more coffee I've had, the more normal I sound. Maybe. But I don't know. I had to apologize to the audience. Well, there it comes back. Sound like I'm going through puberty. I was outside all day and mowed and weed-eated and all of that. I rarely do a Monday mow, but I'm like a half cycle behind. So, you know, it's going to rain Thursday probably. So I believe I'm just trying to get caught up because it is growing so fast. You know, we were in such a deficit early in the year, early in the spring, and really early in the summer. And then Neil Denton told us, hey, it's going to be a hot, wet summer. And he was right. I don't know. El Nino is certainly a part of that. Yesterday, our fall forecast, it looks like it's going to be warmer than normal. But then El Nino, between October and the first of the year, is going to act up one way or the other. That doesn't mean there's going to be a whole lot of snow. It just means, and it could do anything or not. It's weather. What are you going to do? 88 today. Humidity creeping up. Enjoy. Phil Show, News Talk 98.7. Right now. Yeah, it's stupid. It's stupid news.

0: I keep my grip strengthener with me most days. I have dumbbells in my office and in the basement where I'm watching TV. I lift. And I'm consulting a coach about, you know, lifting, trying to get my arms stronger and everything. And a lot of people on Fitness Trends, they protein max. Have you heard of protein maxing? Well, it's this viral trend. Of course, it's TikTok, right? It's social media. It's the digital cocaine. But it's a viral trend where people try to eat as much protein as possible. And it has gotten so bad that it's causing the price of baby formula to go up. Now, if you didn't know, and I didn't, whey protein, a key ingredient in most infant formulas. And all these gym bros online are going crazy over it.
1: You've got to be kidding
0: no,
1: me.
0: No, sir.
1: Oh, my God.
0: That
1: gosh.
0: Whey protein, man. Yeah. And the price is just skyrocketing. Now, there's one other thing that could be causing the increase. Weight loss meds, GLP-1s, have boosted demand for protein drinks because sometimes it's just easier to drink your dinner. Protein maxing. If I'm on protein max, I'm going to have a steak. You know?
1: Preach.
0: Couple of eggs. Okay, here we go. We go from protein maxing to inflating. And no, it's not having an inflatable date. Infladating comes from a mix of inflation, that's a financial term, and dating. Infladating, so basically, you're going out on modern, quote-unquote, budget-friendly dates. I mean, you may be picturing somebody picking up their date instead of having reservations, you know, at the Greenbrier or the Apple, you know, wherever. No, they're taking their they hit up Arby's. And come back home to eat while watching reruns of Shark Tank. Now, it doesn't have to be that boring. A dating coach.
1: Can you imagine? Putting that on your taxes.
0: Right. Yeah. Oh, yeah, I'm a dating coach. I'm kidding. A dating? Now, I guess I wonder about that. If you're a dating coach and you go out on a date like with your wife or husband, do you write that off your taxes?
1: Oh, good question. Huh.
0: Anyway, I was just kind of like,
1: Remember that one the next time we have Van Elkins on.
0: Dadgum right. A dating coach says this can be a positive shift in people's love lives by prioritizing creativity and connection over financial flexing. Another expert says people have a different calculation. Another dating expert says people have a different calculation of a more expensive night, and you're not going to do that probably on a first or second date. You're going to wait and see if there's a possibility of a relationship because, I mean, it's a monetary investment. Okay. You know what? I'll just be honest. All right, look, I'm free on Friday. I'd like to take you out, but I'm broke. How do you feel about bologna sandwich?
1: Maybe aim a little bit higher than bologna sandwiches.
0: All right. How about ham salad? No.
1: Ham salad. Wow, you're really trying here, aren't you, Phil?
0: Well, you got here again. I got you.
1: Casanova in there.
0: Girl, wanted to go on a date to Cade's Cove, ride horses. And she's like, you're not wearing a helmet. I went, no, I'm riding a horse. I had a cowboy hat, I'd put it on. You've heard about this guy. The get off my lawn guy. The old cranky dude.
1: Yeah, we're hearing him right now.
0: He's still on my lawn, you little whippersnapper. But this guy took it to another level. 39-year-old man in Minnesota, Kyle Steffen, arrested. He created a homemade spike strip for his yard.
1: Oh, my gosh.
0: To keep neighborhood kids off his lawn.
1: Sir.
0: that man's in serious need of, well, never mind. A mother called to report that Kyle was yelling at her kids, and when they showed up, they saw this long piece of thick plastic set in the lawn with about 40 3-inch screws sticking up from the plastic. Officers noticed tire tracks from bicycles in the yard and said it appeared neighborhood kids were riding through the yard as a shortcut to the park. Kyle admitted to placing the homemade spike strip to keep, quote, keep kids off his lawn. He told police, I didn't mean to hurt nobody, I only scare them. Police aren't so sure because the man seemed, quote, frustrated that the device was not effective. Now, he's charged with a misdemeanor, but could be looking at 180 days in jail or a $1,000 fine. I did. Okay. Every day. All right, we got some good news making around. A lot of, you know, we've heard about superheroes going to the movies. Superheroes in hospitals is great. You know, if you're going to dress up, go to kids' hospital. Go over to Dolly Parton Children's Hospital. You know, make the rounds. That'd be kind of fun. I'd look stupid, but if you've got the body to pull it off. Phil Schultz on News Talk 98.7. Here now. Well, I could be Hulk, I guess. Here now is Pete Michaels. Traffic.
2: Hey, Mr. Phil, this time of the morning, it gets a little crazy. As time has changed over the last year or so, parts of Lodore City, Loudoun County, every morning, 321, Highway 11, Highway 70, Lee Highway, Dixie Lee Junction. I mean, more volume than ever before. The Steel and Edgemore Road, they're doing road work. They're doing bridge work up there near Melton Lake. That's why you got a big backup every morning, westbound, every afternoon, on the eastbound side. Downtown Knoxville, just the way around that. For example, westbound side, you're down about 5 or 10 miles an hour at time. Going right now, it's slow going all the way back. Rutledge Pike inbound. Same deal with southbound Fountain City and coming around 640. Also, another thing that has changed the last year and a half, extremely heavy this time of the morning through the heart of Alcoa, Maryville, including 129 Alcoa Highway and traffic up by Eagleton Village. 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
3: Starting out nice and dry before making way to afternoon and evening scattered showers and storms and highs climbing into the upper 80s. In the WVLT First Alert Weather Center, I'm meteorologist Sydney Sullivan.
4: A Knoxville nightclub has been shut down following numerous code and fire occupancy violations. Cyber attacks targeting municipal water systems are spreading across multiple states, with Minnesota being one of 7 states affected. They have reported attacks on roughly 30 water systems. Robin Joffe, News Talk 98.7, WOKI.
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14: As a parent, when you send your kid off to school in the morning, you know that they're going to be learning, they're going to be spending time with their friends. But a new study out of UCSF found adolescents are spending an average of 70 minutes of their school day on their phones. Now, some kids will say they need their phones to help with schoolwork, but this study found that they were spending the vast majority of their screen time on TikTok, Instagram, and Snapchat. Not really apps that you're going to be turning to for homework help. Now, the study's lead author said, don't blame kids for using their phones at school. Teach them how to resist them. Focus on what they'd get by putting them aside rather than what you're taking away. Explain how phones could hurt their academic performance, and also remind them of this. Nothing takes the place of real face-to-face friendships. I'm Dr. Sanjay Gupta, helping you live a better life.

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1: Good morning, Phil Show, News Talk 98.7. Oh, I'm a happy man. Look here. I may sound funky, but yeah, I feel good. My order is out for delivery. Should be delivered today. Yeah, a slingshot. It's a metal slingshot. Shoot, you know, ball bearings. Wham! You look out, squirrels. I'm coming for y'all. Coming for you.
2: You'll put your eye out.
1: I don't think with a slingshot. I hope not, anyway.
2: Knowing you.
1: Well, it's probably possible, I guess. It is very, very possible. All right, great to have you. It's going to about 88 today, and really all through the week. We get in the 90s early next week. So I say enjoy this morning, this low humidity. Try to do that. And someone said, oh, Phil, that's you. I thought RFK Jr. was hosting today. I'm going to be honest with you. That, Susie, is funny. Okay. That's great. The only thing I did, I didn't do anything. I weed eated. Blue and mowed. I don't normally get this way from that, but it was a longer mow. I don't know. And I've tried to gargle coffee. Hope that works. Yeah, can't hurt anything. Great to have you on the Phil Show. Good news making rounds. A doctor in Brazil found a simple way. This is genius. A simple way for making surgery less intimidating for kids. Let them choose the superhero or princess costumes to wear in the operating room. That's brilliant. He started the tradition 6 years ago after seeing how frightened kids were getting. And he takes the time to explain each surgery in a kid-friendly term and insists that parents stay with their children until anesthesia begins. After the procedure, the kid gets to keep the costume, take it home as a souvenir.
2: I love that.
1: It is good stuff, isn't it?
2: Mm.
1: It's brilliant. Plus, if you get to stay with your kids right there when they're getting anesthesia, they're funny.
2: I don't think that's the takeaway that you should have from that story.
1: Rachel
2: but okay.
1: had tubes put in her ears or tonsils or something, you know. Oh. And they gave her that happy. She said, Daddy, there's two of you. Nobody. Did you see the picture of this? A lynx rescued from Ukraine. A lynx, beautiful cat, just took her first steps on grass after setting settling into a new outdoor habitat, a big cat sanctuary in Kent, England. Ursa's the cat's name, found ill in Kiev in January. They raised about $180,000 to bring her to the UK. And they described it as a high-risk mission with border crossings and an active war zone. Ursa now shares her new home with several other rescued wildcats. Can you imagine your first steps on grass? I don't see how you... Well, I couldn't. I mean, I'm not a lynx or I'm not an animal, but that's got to be incredible.
2: I love videos like that. I saw one similar like that. It was a monkey who'd been kept in like a medical research facility its entire life, and then it went to a sanctuary for monkeys like that, and it stepped out into the grass, and they were recording it. First time stepping out on grass and seeing the sky.
1: That's right. I remember something. Yeah, seeing the sky.
2: Just the look of awe on its face was just like, oh, man. And the question you ask, could you imagine how that monkey felt? Could you imagine how you would have felt?
1: No, but I wish I could. Just having that innocence, you know, just that, oh, wow. I think every day we take things for granted.
2: Oh, we most definitely
1: like overnight, tomorrow you'll be able to see Neptune below the moon and stuff. So I like stuff. I'll go out and look at it. You know, a pair of ultra rare identical twins just celebrated their first birthday after a high risk pregnancy. The parents were surprised when they found out they were expecting mono twins. It's a condition that occurs in about 1 in 10,000 pregnancies. The problem with having these mono twins, it can lead to serious complications from tangled umbilical cords. The two girls, Fiona and Phoebe, born early, needed multiple weeks in the NICU. Now, 1 year later, girls are home, healthy, and happy. They're doing so much, man. And you know they're probably just about as cute as they can be. Speaking of newborns, fathers, they say, who eat a lot of junk food, processed foods, you know, stuff like that, sausage, bacon, sugary drinks, cookies, they tended to have newborns with higher birth weight and thicker skin folds in two spots, the hip and thigh. I was a chunky little man. Got a picture of me with a ball, you know, just one of, it's a ball, and I'm, you know, my legs are spread and the ball's between my legs. I mean, I had some folds. I mean, I was a chunky little guy. Cute as a bug. Still cute today. It's a Phil Show. It's News Talk 98.7 WOKI. After the kids get in school, I've got a couple of things I'm going to share with you today, including, if you are going to the gym and you go a lot, you get the turtle effect. Phil Show, News Talk 98.7.
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12: I read this interesting story the other day, which was written by a colleague of mine, about why so-called, quote, admin nights are the new book club for busy adults. Now, I learned this is a term coined by journalist Chris Collin, who wrote about this life hack in the Wall Street Journal. An admin night is when people come together for a night, a fun night, while holding one another accountable to an assignment. The ones usually considered back burner tasks, the ones that you've been putting off. The person you choose to do an admin night with matters a lot because that's your accountability partner. That's what one person told us. People love the social aspect because it can bring these boring tasks to light, make them feel more fun, and where you go matters as well. You need to have enough space and hopefully not too many distractions. And again, don't forget to leave some time for fun. I'm Dr. Sanjay Gupta, helping you live a better life.
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14: Good morning. It is 8 o'clock. Temperature is at 73 degrees with sunny skies in Knoxville. News Talk 98.7 WOKI. I'm Robin Jaffe. Now let's go out on the roads for a check of our traffic. Here is Pete Michaels.
5: Yeah, a little bit earlier I mentioned slowdown 75 out of Rocky Top. There is a fender bender, southbound 126-mile marker. You get by it, okay. Highway Patrol be there any time now. Your bigger headaches into downtown, in through it around parts of Loudoun and Blount County. Plant traffic heavy, but smooth as to be expected in and out of Oak Ridge, including Illinois. Softer water from King Pure Water. 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
14: Thanks, Pete. President Trump insists that Iran is running out of time to agree to a peace deal.
15: Two different messages coming out of Washington and Tehran this morning. The president says the U.S. is in talks with Iran. Iran is saying no such thing is happening. In fact, it's in talks with Oman to not only take over full control of the Strait of Hormuz, to figure out how to reopen it. The president says Iran is facing its last chance.
16: This is not something that, if it doesn't happen, this is a last chance for them to sign a good document.
15: President Trump says negotiations are focused on reopening the Strait of Hormuz, then on Iran's denuclearization with Saudi Arabia, the UAE, and Qatar.
14: Knoxville homeless outreach groups are searching for emergency winter space for shelters after learning that the Salvation Army standalone shelter building will no longer be used as an overflow warming center. Kayla Klein with the Salvation Army tells WVLT why they have made this decision.
17: Basically, we've worked on expanding our long-term year-round programs to ensure that there isn't as much of a need for the cold weather shelter.
14: The City of Knoxville and the Office of Housing Stability are now working with churches and community organizations to ensure no one is turned away from shelter this winter. The Office of the Manhattan District Attorney responding to recent allegations made by the defense team of Luigi Mangione, the suspect charged with killing UnitedHealthcare CEO Brian Thompson.
18: The defense says prosecutors were involved in deciding which reporters could cover his upcoming murder trial, but the DA's office says, quote, the defense's baseless accusation thus appears to be nothing more than an attempt to spread misinformation and delegitimize the proceedings. Mangione's attorneys then responding to that, quote, the people's request that the court admonish defense counsel together with their accusation that counsel has knowingly made false statements is both unfounded and deeply ironic. And on it goes. His lawyers are also arguing the court's media access restrictions amount to a partial closure of the proceedings in violation of the First, Sixth, and 14th Amendments.
14: Mangione's state trial is set to begin on September 8th. The Tennessee Wildlife Resources Agency is looking for landowners willing to lease fields for public dove hunting during the 2026 season. TWRA says eligible landowners can earn up to $4,200 by providing hunting access on approved fields for at least three priority hunt dates in September. The first segment of Tennessee's dove season opens at noon on September 1st. Interested landowners are encouraged to contact their regional TWA office this month. Let's get a check of our forecast now with WVLT meteorologist Sydney Sullivan.
19: Kicking off our Tuesday, overall nice and quiet with a mix of sun and clouds. May come across a little bit of patchy fog, but this will make way to afternoon and evening scattered showers and storms. However, this is similar to yesterday, where not everyone will see the rain, but you might be dodging some of that. Highs climbing into the mid to upper 80s. In the WVLT First Alert Weather Center, I'm meteorologist Sydney Sullivan.
14: Currently, we have sunny skies, 73 degrees in Knoxville. I'm Robin Jaffe. Back to the Phil Show, News Talk 98.7 WOKI.
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1: 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The Epson Tour coming to East Tennessee, coming to Marvel. Yep, a matter of fact, it is here. This is the qualifying tour of the LPGA, and these women are awesome. The Smoky Mountain Championship presented by Food City, and it starts this week. Pro-Am, I think, is to, I think my buddy's playing in a Pro-Am today. Well, and you just wonder, you know, and he's a great guy, and he can get it around the golf course, but it's not pretty. It's kind of, no, you just wonder when you play with, you know, pros, do they make fun of you later? Who knows? All right, great to have you on News Talk 98.7 WOKI. National White Wine Day and Chocolate Chip Cookie Day. I see no problem of enjoying them together. Assistance Dog Day, the real ones. National Night Out tonight. Robin was talking about that a minute ago. Is there... I mean, this is just, you just go outside, you're supposed to just go outside and meet your neighbors, right? This is how this works?
2: It used to, like you said earlier, the police departments would kind of make a bigger deal about it seems like, you know, inviting people out to certain areas or whatnot. But I think you just go outside, maybe, I don't know, we're not in a burn ban, maybe have a little fire, have some marshmallows.
1: Okay.
2: I don't know.
1: I don't like my neighbors. No, it's kidding. They're out of town.
3: Both those things feel like a hindrance for you.
1: But you know what? We've had no spider drama.
2: Mm-hmm.
1: I mean, the
2: they're still alive, huh?
1: Oh, they're still alive. And the supply of flies is much better now for some reason. The supply of fries.
2: You could go to the Amityville Horror House. They seem to have plenty.
1: Yeah, well, that's very, very true. I'd forgotten about that. Okay. Just some quick hits this morning. Former President Obama turned 65 today. His net worth has greatly increased since he left office. Does a lot of speaking. Plus, he lives rent-free in the president's head, so there's that.
3: It's a good way to save money these days.
1: Russian President Vladimir Putin is cracking down on his country's booming porn industry. Evidently, he's not happy about it. He's cracking down on it. So, there's that. In case you didn't know, there was Russian porn. This new app, I looked into this. Basically, you have to have the messages already logged or already queued, but there is a new app that will let you send messages after you die. I'm sorry, that's creepy. That's creepy.
3: Yeah, I want no part of that.
1: I'd love to talk to, you know, some dead friends, relatives, all that, but I don't know. Like I said, you know you're a blabbermouth when death don't even shut you up, buddy. I'm telling you. A posthumous Jimmy Buffett album. Now, you talk about sending messages from the dead. A posthumous Jimmy Buffett album will feature new songs. Okay. I'm just going to go out on a limb and say, I wonder if one of them is like an ode to sun or sand, maybe with a calypso drum.
3: No, that'll never happen.
1: Nah. A traveling exhibit of props from Star Wars launches next year.
3: Hey, people will pay to go.
1: Oh, I

0: did.
1: I just, you know, would you?
0: Probably not.
1: No,
0: I mean, I like Star Wars, but
1: right,
0: I mean,
1: but it's, here's a prop from this movie. I mean, I don't know.
0: Yeah, no, it doesn't really move the needle or lightsaber for me. See what I did there?
1: I see that.
0: They use lightsabers in Star Wars, Phil.
1: I know. I noticed that. Yes, I did know that. Chet Hanks turns 36 today. So happy birthday to the only thing Tom regrets more than that Bonfire of the Vanities movie you did. Remember, that thing was awful.
0: Wow.
1: Yeah. Post Malone. Wow.
0: That was kind of mean for the birthday boy.
1: Well, I mean, Chet Hanks is a rapper.
0: Well, he's allegedly a rapper.
1: Tom Hanks' kid. Uh-huh. The other one, Colin, he's a pretty good actor. This guy's, you know. I mean, you can't get much whiter than Tom. I mean, come on.
0: But it's his birthday. It's pretty good on that Netflix show, Running Point.
1: Oh, is he on the show? Okay.
0: Yeah, uh-huh. Yeah, so he's a rapper / actor.
1: I see. Yeah. I got you. Yeah. And it's something. Post Malone was on Sesame Street.
0: Oh, that had to be fun.
1: Yeah, he moved right into the garbage can next to Oscars.
0: Oh, be nice. Posty seems like a decent dude.
1: You imagine the count trying to count his face tattoos.
0: There were no survivors.
1: One, two, a lot. Well, Phil Collins, boy, this just keeps coming out. I think this may be a prelude to a book because there's a whole lot of information. He say almost died in 2024, heavy drinking. I mean, he got in too deep. Could feel the end coming in the air that night. But something happened on the way to heaven, and against all odds, he lived to see another day in paradise. He's sober now.
0: Oh, my gosh. Is that it?
1: Yeah, I think so.
0: Okay, right.
1: I missed again. Oh, never mind. Hey.
0: Kind of proud of yourself on that one.
1: Well, I just kept writing a bunch of them down. I'm like, okay, what is this?
0: Uh-huh.
1: And you do that. All right. Pete sent me this. He texted me this thing. It's called, let's see. Entertainer's Friend. Yeah. It's called Entertainer's Secret for Dry Throat and Hoarse Voice. It's probably alcohol. I don't know. Great to have you on the Phil Show on News Talk 98.7 here now. Here's Pete Mike.
2: Yeah, we're going to need some traffic secrets this morning. Problems working direct southbound 75, Rocky Top 126. Highway Patrol might have part of a lane block, but no alternate. The work continues. You guess this, Edgemore Road westbound in the morning at Melton Lake. All mains, interstate into downtown, complicated by either a disabled vehicle or a wreck on 40 westbound west of 640. It got very slow by Rutledge Pike, and it's like that all the way inbound past Cherry Street, Broadway, Hall of Fame, and James White Park exit. And in Blount County, they got a report of a tree down against power lines that are down, Montvale and Lawson. There's a big branch across Montvale and Lawson that is completely blocked for the moment. 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
3: Starting out nice and dry before making way to afternoon and evening scattered showers and storms and highs climbing into the upper 80s. In the WVLT First Alert Weather Center, I'm meteorologist Sydney Sullivan.
4: Four people escaped with minor injuries after a boat caught fire on Norris Lake. Representatives from OpenAI, Anthropic, Meta, and Google set to make their way to the White House today to discuss the much-anticipated voluntary framework for reviewing advanced artificial intelligence models. Robin Joffe, News Talk 98.7, WOKI.
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1: Oh, baby. Mr. Blue Sky. It's beautiful. Beautiful. It's going to 88. It's going to be hot. And the humidity creeps back in today. And with that, daily chances of a hit or miss shower. I mean, right now, just gorgeous. And it may be at your house all day. Yesterday, I was beautiful at my house all day. And I think last night, late, we may have gotten just a sprinkle. That was it. But some of you could get a shower. Like I said, they're just kind of hit and miss, that sort of thing. So Sydney Sullivan says, take the umbrella. You'll be glad you did, is what she said. Okay. Ladies and gentlemen, school back in. And it may be at your house all day. Yesterday, I was beautiful at my house all day. And I think last night, late, we may have gotten just a sprinkle. That was it. But some of you could get a shower. Like I said, they're just kind of hit and miss, that sort of thing. So Sydney Sullivan says, take the umbrella. You'll be glad you did, is what she said. Okay. Ladies and gentlemen, school back in. And 50,000 kids, students in the 18 county area, as many as 50,000, are hungry. They're not getting enough to eat. I'm sorry, it's unacceptable. When you fill up Neyland Stadium full of football fans, and when you can do all the things we do, you can't ignore the least of these. And we're going to try to make sure you don't. We're going to pack the bag. Pack that lunch bag. Did your mom ever pack your lunch, Landon?
0: Oh, yeah, of course. And Dad.
1: What did, what was your, did you ever get a, I said every once in a while I'd get a Little Debbie. And I'd eat that before lunch. I'd be like, I'm hungry. Ask stupid because I didn't have breakfast probably. But, yeah. What was your, did you ever get treats and stuff in there?
0: Rarely.
1: Really?
0: I mean, every now
1: and then. What, mean parents? No, I'm sorry.
0: Watch your mouth, first of all.
1: Oh, wow. You
0: know. I know. But, no, it was generally just like sandwich and like a apple or something, yeah. Or grapes that I didn't eat, if I'm being honest. Oh, and yeah, then like a bag of chips.
1: Yeah. Of course, you know, here again, the grapes, you could just like put those in your locker, let them ferment, and you got wine. Hey, all right, if you need another reason to go to the gym, this isn't it. Been doing a lot of research on lifting to try to strengthen my arms. So, you know, back.
0: No, honestly, you're trying to get cut.
1: Yeah, right. Mm-hmm. Yeah. Well, I'm just trying to strengthen my.
0: Getting shredded, bro.
1: You got it, Dad. Anyway, now, man, new report. If you work out very hard, if you lift a lot, work out really hard, some people are calling it gym penis. You get shrinkage down below. It's a real thing. It's a real thing. What happens is you lift.
0: Oh, boy.
1: And you get this. It's temporary. It doesn't hurt you. It's a temporary retraction. Some don't notice. Others feel like they're turtling a little bit. And your unit comes much closer to your body.
0: Lord in heaven. Phil.Williams@cumulus.com.
1: I'm just telling you, this is a real thing, man.
0: Uh-huh.
1: Technically, it's restricted blood flow. And we've all heard about blood flow to, you know, Captain Happy down there. And your blood is sent to your muscles, your heart, your lungs, and skin. It's normal, and once your body cools down, your nervous system settles down, and the blood flow redistributes. At that point, you know, Mr. Johnson returns within an hour, a few minutes, it goes back to its normal state. If you're dehydrated, it could take longer. All right, let's grab Pete right now. Ooh, that kind of weird after that story. But
7: left lane inside barrier wall. Looks like camera's not very well focused.
1: Okay. Pete, good morning. Yeah, I like that. That's pretty cool.
2: Sergeant Kim, track you down some things. There is a wreck on I-40 eastbound between the Scales and Campbell Station Road. When I checked it a few minutes ago, it looked like the left shoulder, left lane, and part of the center lane are now blocked. Eastbound east of the Scales, there's many other things going on. I'll give you a complete update in about 6 minutes, including through the heart of downtown. Phil, we'll check back.
1: All right, brother. Thank you so very, very much. You ever been going down a road and you always see the one shoe?
0: Oh, yeah, just up there on the side.
1: One shoe. The other day, I was on the way home and on the interstate was a recliner, is a chair.
0: Huh.
1: Obviously, it had fallen off somebody's truck.
0: One would imagine, yeah.
1: Well, yeah, I mean, it just probably, uh-huh. And they went, okay.
0: And people generally don't set up their living room furniture on the side of the interstate.
1: No, it's in the right lane, too. Anyway, that's what I get for moseying. Like, oh, crap, there's a recliner. I'm just being lazy boy. But if you've ever had to dodge something like that on the highway, you get this. Drivers in Dallas had to avoid a 34,000-pound industrial oven that fell off a semi-trailer.
0: Oh, man.
1: 34,000 pounds?
0: Man.
1: That's a big oven. That is in dust. Well, I'm sure it's not for food. I'm sure it's for something else. But they use ovens for other things. But my goodness. Hey. If you think you're hearing a lot more 90s grunge type stuff, bars are switching their focus back to Gen X because Gen Zers aren't drinking as much. Good for them. Marijuana use surpassed cigarette use. This report out today. 43.8 million Americans ages 12 and up used marijuana regularly compared to 36 million who smoke cigarettes. No, that's not why I'm hoarse.
0: nice cover.
1: Right. Well, yeah, I'm just saying, David, but yeah, that kind of hit me out of the blue this morning. And I guess because there's a lot of those dispensaries and whatever, yeah, and it's legal in some places, I would imagine that would contribute to those numbers. So, yeah. All right. Ladies and gentlemen, the president says Iran is on its last chance to make a deal. Last chance.
3: Okay.
1: Didn't they have their last chance before? This is a new last chance. We'll see. Phil Schultz on News Talk 98.7 WOKI.
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0: It's 8:30. Temperature is now at 73 degrees with sunny skies in Knoxville. News Talk 98.7 WOKI. I'm Robin Jaffe. Now let's go out on the roads for a check of our traffic. How are things looking out there now, Pete?
1: We got a real mess. First of all, there's a big crash here on I-40 eastbound Robin, a little bit east of the Scales, just before you get to Campbell Station Road. Move to the center lane to get by it. The center or the right lane to get by the wreck on I-40 eastbound between the Scales and Campbell Station Road. The backup on Edgemore, that's their work continuing near Melton Lake. That's westbound this morning. Southbound 75 Highway Patrol says turned out to be a wreck with injury. Southbound at 126, part of that is blocked. They've had extra backups again this morning trying to deal with the east and westbound side around Paper Mill Road. Extra volume in Anderson County. About every morning, Charles Sears Boulevard, on and off the ramp at I-75. Kadunza, K-A-D-U-N-Z-A. Detailed digital inspections and repairs, all European makes, complete with photos sent to your phone. Robert's got an incredible team, 15 years. Kadunza, K-A-D-U-N-Z-A. Robert, good morning.
0: Good morning, Pete. Thanks for that update. Authorities have arrested a man they suspect of starting one of the most devastating wildfires, which is now tearing through eastern Washington state.
2: Spokane County Sheriff Spokesman John Knowles crediting an astute eyewitness for the arrest.
3: A citizen, very good citizen, noticed a male standing on the side of the road looking into the trees as he was going to pick somebody up. About 10 minutes later, as he was coming back through the area, he noticed the male was bending down near some grass. At that point, the male stood up and looked very nervous, according to our citizen witness.
2: The suspect, 37-year-old.

0: Called Aaron Farinacci, charged with arson in connection with the Old Trails fire, the largest fire, and is being held on $1 million bond. At least 700 structures have been destroyed. Sue Guzman, Fox News.
1: The Knox County Board of Education has approved a new policy limiting the use of digital devices for elementary school students and teachers. The policy emphasizes teacher-led instruction for students in kindergarten through fifth grade, also does discourage the reliance on electronic devices during the school day. Lauren Morgan is a school board member who tells WVLT why this will be good for teachers.
2: I know most of our teachers and staff are very, I don't want anybody to think we've been like teachers are letting kids run wild on the computers. They're very intentional about the usage. I think these are just really good guardrails to put in place.
1: The policy includes exceptions for students with disabilities, behavioral plans, and online learning situations. The Tennessee Wildlife Resources Agency will conduct a boating registration and safety checkpoint on Fort Loudoun Lake this Saturday night. Game wardens will check vessel registrations and safety compliance between Sailboat Cove and Choteau Marina. The checkpoint runs from 7 to 9 p.m. on Tennessee River Mile 614 in Knox and Blount counties. Boaters are reminded to have Coast Guard approved life jackets for everyone on board.
3: This morning's business report is brought to you by TDSBusiness.com.
1: U.S. stocks rose today as markets eyed uncertainty in Middle East talks and earnings rolled in, with the arrival of SpaceX's earnings after the bell in focus. In pre-market trading, S&P futures are up almost 27 points. The Dow is up 635 points, while NASDAQ is up almost 330 points. Let's get a check of our forecast now with WVLT meteorologist Sydney Sullivan.
4: Whether you're getting the kiddos back to school or soaking in those last few days of summertime, you'll want to keep the umbrella handy, especially during the afternoon and evening. We'll start out mainly dry with a mix of sun and clouds, and then by lunchtime, moving into the later part of the day, we'll start to see scattered showers and storms and highs in the mid to upper 80s. In the WVLT First Alert Weather Center, I'm meteorologist Sydney Sullivan.
1: Sunny skies, 73 degrees in Knoxville. I'm Robin Joffe, back to the Phil Show, News Talk 98.7 WOKI.
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12: 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Before you race to the coffee machine, drink a big glass of water. This doesn't only help your gut. Research has shown that proper hydration supports cognitive function and energy levels. At the end of the day, you want to create your very own wind-down ritual, an hour before bed, whatever that might look like for you. But again, away from screens if you can. And as you get back into bed, it's all about breathing again. Listen to an audio-only meditation, or try progressive muscle relaxation. That really works for me. I'm Dr. Sanjay Gupta, helping you live a better life.
13: Good morning. Thank you, Lord, for this lovely sunshine coming through. Landon Doan always picks the right tunes, I think. Does a great job. He really does. Now, here again, I quoted you a number earlier. You know, school's back in most of the 18 counties. If it's not, it's going to be later this week or early next week. And everybody, I mean, it's an all skate. Resistance is futile. You have to go to school. And learning is a lot easier if your brain is nourished. Certainly, you got maybe have a rumbling in your stomach, but and that kind of transmits up to the brain because you know you're hungry and you're distracted and you can't concentrate, and it's no fun. No fun at all. We have a trio of individuals. We have our old friend Shelly Ellis.
7: Heyo.
13: Who is a CIO, is a chief impact officer.
7: Yes, sir.
13: At Second Harvest. And the CEO, I mean, she's still a little wet behind the ears. Rachel Ellis.
14: The better Ellis.
13: And Marvin Ellis.
15: Marvin Ellis, yeah. That's me.
13: Marvin, that's not your last name. But...
7: All no, the Ellis's are on us today.
13: Uh-huh.
15: Figgins.
13: I knew that, but yeah. I'm not going to call you Marvin Figgins. I know you're, no, you're yes. now Marvin. Everybody Ellis over there.
15: It's an honor to be Ellis, honestly.
13: At Second Harvest, and you're the media director guy, they did all of that. What do you do? Well, tell me on a daily basis, what are you're trying to accomplish? What's a good day for you?
15: So I'm the director of marketing, and a good day for me would just be helping illustrate what it is we do and the impact that we make in the community, and helping people understand, for one, that what you just said, that a child cannot focus on an empty stomach. And if that's something that we can help out with the messaging that I create, for someone to understand that and the community to understand that and get behind it. And
13: well, obviously those numbers that, I mean, 50,000 kids in 18 counties, and Rachel or Shelley once said, are you surprised?
15: 15, sorry.
13: What, 15 counties?
15: 15,000.
13: Oh, I thought it said 50,000.
14: That's okay.
13: Okay, whatever. Well, it's a lot of kids. Either way, it's a lot of kids.
7: To be clear, we're reaching 15,000, and we're not in every school in our 18 counties. Okay. There are more out there. We just don't have a teacher that has told us about it. We just don't have somebody that has helped us get the Food for Kids program into a certain school or something like that. But the need is great, for sure.
13: Well, yeah, I mean, but and one of you asked me, said, does that number shock you? And I said, no, it makes me a little bit ashamed. Because you go to the grocery store for, like I said, the milk and eggs or whatever, and you come out with $110 worth of junk, maybe some processed foods or whatever. And what y'all are trying to do right now is, you know, let's fill that child's lunch bag as school is back in session. You can make a gift to Second Harvest. And certainly the best way is secondharvestetn.org.
14: Mm-hmm. Yes, sir.
13: Yeah. And talk about, is it difficult at this time because a lot of folks are money challenged, and are your donations down? I mean, do we need a big shot in the arm to fill these kids' lunch bags?
14: Absolutely. You know, I would also like to add that we are working with our farmers. And wouldn't it be great if we could put an apple in every single one of our kids' bags along with shelf-stable product?
13: Wow.
14: But in order to do that and get it locally, so if you're in Claiborne County and your child's going to school, we'll purchase the produce from a local farmer in Claiborne County, and then it goes straight to the kid.
13: You know, we've been blessed this year. I mean, of course, we feel like we're living in Florida because it rains every day. And then the sun comes out. That's what it feels like to me, anyway. So you're doing that, and the harvest certainly can help you fill those bags.
14: Absolutely.
13: Yeah.
14: So, obviously, in order to pay the farmer as they should be paid for their hard work,
13: amen.
14: Then we need to have a little more in our pocket to make sure that we are fulfilling the support of the community and providing that fresh produce to the child.
13: You know, I mean, it's amazing. Of course, you know, we're eating out of our garden. I mean, we're eating tomatoes and cucumbers and peppers. And I mean, it's been great. Well, and then we stole a watermelon from the people next door. They got a lot bigger garden than we do. And that sucker was heavy, man. It's like,
16: And
7: did you run like you stole it? Because you did.
16: No, I took the golf cart over.
7: Oh God,
14: that's not fair.
7: Of course, you took the golf cart over.
16: I ain't carrying this bag.
7: Did you have some of your kids, friends, and neighbors to help you so you could blame it on them?
16: No, they're out of town.
7: Oh.
13: We've been spider sitting.
14: Well, spider sitting.
13: Yeah, they're jumping spiders.
14: Oh, gross.
13: And my wife. Bless her heart, has had having to collect flies and moths.
7: To feed them?
13: To feed the, and then what they do is they'll jump. I mean, it's fascinating.
7: Are these in your home?
13: No, they're next door in their own terrarium. They have two terrariums, two girls. One's name is Spicy, and I don't know what the other one's name is. I forgot. I think Spicy is a girl. I think. And I don't know. I don't know.
7: Yee.
13: Yeah. But
7: Rachel's face says it all over there.
13: Well, all right. So the best way we can do this is no matter where you are, one of the things that is crazy, too, our church is doing this thing. They're like ready to eat meals. And I'm assuming it's going to you guys or wherever it's being distributed, whatever. And it's like, you know, the protein and this and that, even a dessert. And they put them in these like a bacon pan thing, a plastic.
14: Oh, yes.
13: Yeah, a pan. But everything is in there. It's all in there. All right. So how are we going to tell people, Marvin, I know you got $19 a gallon for gas. I know that all this stuff costs a lot of money. So support local farmers is one way. And, you know, you're going to get the produce probably cheaper from a farmer, and it's fresher and it's better. What else can we do to get the word out to human beings in this 18-county area? Do you have ambassadors going to schools and the food banks and all that? Tell me about that.
15: Well, we try to get a lot of buy-in from our media partners. You do, obviously, an excellent job at spreading
7: that
15: word
7: for
15: us. Don't
7: tell him he does a good job.
15: Well, at least when we're here. When we're here, I should say.
16: I'm a professional.
7: Yeah, you are.
16: I'm getting it airborne.
15: But no, just connecting with those different voices that we have in the community. Well, I guess I should say in all of our communities, all 18 counties, we look for different spokespeople to help us spread the message in a way that that resonates with the people in their area. Everybody receives a message a little bit differently. So, honestly, it's my job to figure out how we're going to do that and, different ways that we can do that. So every generation, we're tapping into influencers now, which is,
13: sure.
15: You know,
13: yeah,
15: the new thing.
13: That's great.
15: But yeah, just trying to capitalize on different ways to spread it.
13: I think you should go about it. I mean, here again, I'm raised Baptist. I'm Presbyterian now. But yeah, that's why I said I felt guilty. When you look at the numbers, I feel guilty. Because we got so much. And we don't bat an eye. And if you're like me, you know, we need to give to secondharvestetn.org. Money, when we give you money, you make it go a whole lot further than we can.
14: Absolutely.
13: I mean, that's just the truth. You make it go so much further than we can. What's the number now out of every dollar?
14: So for $1, we can provide someone $5 worth of groceries, which is pretty incredible.
13: That is pretty incredible. And what, 90-something cents out of every dollar goes to food, right?
14: Correct.
13: Wow.
7: 96
13: cents. Hell, y'all are underpaid. All right, here now with traffic is Pete Michaels.
17: Okay, we've got a wreck here on I-40 eastbound between the Scales and Campbell Station Road. Move to the center, right lane to get by it. I've notified the authorities. They'll be there momentarily. 40 eastbound east of the Scales. Other big backups this morning. A wreck with injury southbound 75-126 Rocky Top. Still your delays in through and around Blount County, heart of Alcoa, Maryville. Crossing over 321 back into Lenore City. And a few extra minutes with light cycles at Carnes, Rocky Hill, and Farragut. You don't need an out-of-state lawyer. 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
4: Starting out nice and dry before making way to afternoon and evening scattered showers and storms and highs climbing into the upper 80s. In the WVLT First Alert Weather Center, I'm meteorologist Sydney Sullivan.
1: A 37-year-old Spokane man is under arrest facing an arson charge for allegedly starting the Old Trails fire that has burned hundreds of structures and forced thousands to flee their homes in Washington State. The Knox County Board of Education has approved a new process for reviewing complaints about books in school libraries. I'm Robin Joffe, News Talk 98.7 WOKI.
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12: Now seems as good a time as any to remind you, you don't always have to take healthy habits to the extreme. Not only are you unlikely to stick with something that's difficult, even if you can keep it up, it's probably going to be to the detriment of something else. And chances are that something else is more important. So if you're on a quest to improve your health, I promise the basics are going to take you much further. I'm talking about diet, try and be as plant-based as possible, exercise, meaning multiple rounds of cardio and strength training, and sleep. For most people, 7 to 9 hours a night. I'd like to think of these things as sort of a three-legged stool, right? If you're not doing any one of them, it's really hard to keep balanced with the others. The key here is you don't have to strive for perfection. Doing anything is going to be better than nothing. I'm Dr. Sanjay Gupta, helping you live a better life.

0: You imagine opening Woodstock.
1: No.
0: And your guitar is tuned to like a low E or something, and you're up there doing this. And man, I still love this version of it. All right, great to have you on the Phil Show. My name is Phil Williams. I love you, nothing you can do about it. Second Harvest Food Bank. I mean, food for kids, after school, and so many things right now, really, for you guys kicking back in. Talk about what Shelly wanted you to. You got new stuff going on.
1: We do. Harvesting Hope is a brand new program that we're doing. We work with nearly 60 farms currently. We would like to work with up to 100 farms in the next year or two. And any of your listeners, if they are farmers and we are not purchasing product from them, please give us a call. We are looking for farmers in the 18 counties that we serve. Currently, we have at least one farmer in all counties that we serve. Yes, sir.
0: Wow.
1: You know, everything from produce, dairy, all of your proteins. Yeah. Even we have a few bee farmers.
0: Mm-hmm. Sweet.
1: Because you need bees.
0: You do.
1: To pollinate.
0: Oh, you need,
1: all the things.
0: Yeah.
1: So it's a wonderful program. And it also allows us to really give back to the community and provide sustainability. And that's key. So this isn't just about fresh product that we're providing our clientele. It's also about helping our East Tennessee neighbor and the farmers who work really hard. Because let's be really honest, every hour in the state of Tennessee, 10 acres of farmland are being lost. It's crazy.
0: Yeah.
1: Neil Denton knows this,
0: Neil Denton talks about it here on the show. I mean, and you think about that number. And it once again, does it shock me? Yeah, that one does. I mean, you know, as far as kids in need. Now, so Food for Kids, after school starts now.
1: Yes, sir.
0: Friday?
2: Do
0: they take bag home Friday?
2: We've been delivering to schools in the ramp up to get ready, mm-hmm. because what we'll do is we'll take the product to schools or a church or a community center, and then we have volunteers in that community. They'll pack the bags and get a few weeks ahead, and then we kind of deliver throughout. But absolutely, I mean, you've got kids starting on Friday, so yeah. So we're there.
0: I mean, you're getting out in front of it.
2: Yes.
0: I mean, you have to.
2: As much as we can, yes.
0: Do that. SecondHarvestETN.org is how you can help. Do we have a big fundraiser coming up or anything like that, Marv?
3: We do have Hunger Action Month kicking off in September.
0: Yeah, I love that.
3: Yeah, we love ham.
0: Yeah.
3: And honestly, it's a perfect time for us to kind of start raising that advocacy that we are raising awareness for these kids and all of the other programs, feeding programs, especially Harvesting Hope. And Harvesting Hope kind of goes hand in hand with food for kids as well. You're mm-hmm. fighting two causes at once. If you're, actually three. I mean, you're supporting farmers, you're supporting your local community and Food for Kids. If, like Rachel said, we could get an apple in every bag. Or
0: that would be something.
3: And then remember, $140, that will sponsor a kid for the entire year. So put away $10 for 2 weeks, you save $140.
0: $140 for a year.
2: Mm-hmm. For the school year.
0: The whole school year.
2: Yeah, it's 36 distributions. Mm-hmm. $140.
0: I know, and I'm just in there thinking, I've gone to restaurants.
1: Oh, for sure.
0: And just two of us. And the bill's been north of that big time.
2: And we've got more than 15,000 kids. So mm-hmm. you think about 140 times
0: that's a lot
2: more
0: of money.
2: Than 15,000, we sure could use the help.
0: Well, I sure can't do the math on the air.
2: You know my rule. I never do math on the air.
0: I'm not allowed to. You know, your little girl is now how old?
2: She's 8. She'll be 9 next month.
1: But she's going on 21, let's be honest.
2: Yeah, for sure.
0: I saw her picture.
1: And Shelly is making this happen.
3: She actually had
1: her get her hair done yesterday before school starts.
2: She got her hair dyed a little bit yesterday. She's been trying to get me to do it.
0: Eight?
2: She's been trying to get me to do it since
1: she
2: was six and a half.
1: Same thing.
2: Listen, it's stuff that's going to wash out.
0: Why it's hair? Okay, I get that.
2: Okay, so see, here she is. There she's got pink and purple and blue.
0: Oh, yeah, well, they all look okay.
2: And then she cried for 10 minutes this morning when I was trying to get out the house because she couldn't see it as much as she wanted to see it.
0: That make me, well,
2: just a waterfall.
0: Between that and you ran out of vanilla pudding.
1: Yes. She's a terrible mother.
2: I'm being She's an awful mother. Yeah.
0: Gave her what, some sort of strawberry yogurt or something?
2: Oh, no, triple berry yogurt. At least I have this.
1: Well, yeah. She also had to drop her off early today to make sure she could make it to the radio station. That's a problem.
2: Yeah, and then she got mad. Oh, yeah. I can't believe I have to get there 30 minutes early and you didn't even plug up my tablet. And so now I'm just going to have to sit there and stare at the wall.
1: Well, sounds like a Shelley problem.
0: You are a horrible mom. I mean, that's awful. And there are kids who are 8 to 18 or even younger who need our help. And obviously, you know, she's not one of them.
2: No, but you know what? I'm so grateful for this because even at her summer camp, she was like, my friend blank was still hungry after her lunch, and so I gave her my extra cheese stick. So she's very aware of what mommy does, and she knows some of the kids at her school that get food, and she has actually, one of the friends asked one time, and she goes, that's so that they can have something good to eat, because we already have it at home, and they don't.
1: Awesome. Which is a great reminder, if your child needs the food, feel free to let the school know. We'll take care of them.
2: Okay. Yes.
0: You know, whether it's the food pantries or blessing boxes or whatever, you guys, I am so thankful for what y'all do. Because it is helping, as I say, Matthew said it, the least of these, you know, whatever you do for the least of these, you do for me. Well, I think JC said it, really. Matthew just wrote it down. Anyway, that being said, secondharvestetn.org. I think I'm going to come off the hip with like 280.
2: There we go.
0: You know, that way we can sponsor two kids.
2: I love it.
1: Thank you.
2: And if you want, you can designate it to Jefferson County so it stays right there in your neighborhood. We love when people, you can designate a school for it to go to if you want some of your, you know, the peers of your children in their classrooms. We love to be able to designate like that.
0: Okay. All right. I know exactly where I'm going to send it. My friend who took her middle schooler, she's going into middle school, and she was talking about back to school shopping, and she said she went up to Tanger Mall, had to wait in line to get into American Eagle. And she said, this ain't shopping, it's a contact sport. I mean, she thought it's like going into Studio 54. She thought some bouncer was going to come back. All right, you can come.
2: You can come in, but you can only stay 10 minutes, and you got to get out.
0: And you got to get out. Yeah. SecondHarvestETN.org 140. I really think that's an easy thing for folks to do. We'll be back with the 9 o'clock fun hour.
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4: 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But the energy shifted with Hound Dog as Presley shook his hips and stirred up controversy. Parents were fuming, but teenagers, they were blushing. And the Southern boy from Tupelo, Mississippi, cemented himself as a cultural icon. With just one television appearance, Elvis Presley introduced himself to America as the king of rock and roll.
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12: Back in 2019, I made a documentary for HBO called One Nation Under Stress. And what was true then is still true now. money and financial problems are consistently ranked as the number one cause of stress in the United States. And a brand new study out of the Mayo Clinic found that worrying about money may age the heart even faster than traditional risk factors. Unlike an acute stressor, such as a short-term work deadline or a brief illness, financial strain is often chronic and ongoing. And because money affects so many aspects of daily life, financial stress can be difficult to escape. Even so, financial stress does not mean you're doomed. 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I'm Dr. Sanjay Gupta, helping you live a better life.
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2: Good morning. It is 9:01. Temperatures at 76 degrees with sunny skies in Knoxville. News Talk 98.7 WOKI. I'm Robin Joffe. Let's go out on the roads for a check of our traffic. How are things looking out there, Pete?
14: Hey, Robin, the biggest wreck of the morning has been on I-40 eastbound between the Scales and Campbell Station Road. Now, at one point, actually the last few minutes, at one point they had all lanes blocked, but all lanes are now open, but there's equipment and vehicles on the right-hand shoulder at I-40 eastbound between the Scales and Watt Road. Once you get by the wreck seat, it looks a lot better. You're still backed up into Loudoun County. Westbound side looks okay. They're kicking up more repaving, but not until tonight, I guess. Middlebrook Pike between Weisgarber and Cedar Bluff. Final clearing to the southbound wreck, 126. That'll be at Rocky Top. You know, when the storms come through, door knockers from out of state try to make a quick buck. They cut corners, and then they hope for another storm to hide their shoddy work. When trust matters, it's our neighbor, it's our friend, David Barnett at Barnett Roofing. Robin, good morning.
2: Good morning, Pete. Thanks so much for that update. A Knoxville nightclub has been shut down following numerous code and fire occupancy violations. Knoxville police say Broadway VIP on North Broadway was closed down late last week after a joint effort involving police, fire officials, codes enforcement, and city inspectors. Authorities say that the business was also operating without required permits and had received several notices to vacate the building. The club had been the subject of repeated public safety complaints as well. It was also the siting of a June shooting that critically injured a man. Russia says a Ukrainian drone has killed 7 people at a very busy beach.
15: In video footage, the drone can be seen crashing into a fireball as it hits the sand. Authorities say 3 children are among the 7 people to have died in the Black Sea holiday resort Gelenjik. 40 others reported injured. Russian authorities are accusing Ukraine of a deliberate attack on civilians. Ukraine hasn't commented. Both sides deny targeting civilians deliberately. The target of the drone is not clear. Some Ukrainian commentators suggest it may have had its signal jammed by Russian air defences. Jonathan Savage, Fox News.
2: As students return to school, a Knox County school bus driver is warning motorists about the dangers of ignoring school bus stop arms. Patty Braden telling WVLT one of the most dangerous things she sees when her bus is stopped, loading and unloading students.
16: When I say too often, I'm talking about on a daily basis, is that drivers see the lights and they want to beat it.
2: Maryville police are also increasing their enforcement around school zones and bus routes. They're reminding that violating that stop arm law can have deadly consequences. Also, as a reminder, Knox County schools have a half day for students. They start back on Monday, August 10th. Visitors to the Great Smoky Mountains National Park should expect temporary delays next week as helicopter airlifts continue for the demolition of the LeConte Lodge Recreation Building. Airlifts are scheduled between 9 a.m. and noon, August 10th through the 14th. Demolished materials will be flown off Mount LeConte, and hikers will not be allowed on the lodge grounds during flight operations. This decades-old building is being replaced after weather-related deterioration made rehabilitation impractical. Country singer Zac Brown surprising fans during a recent concert at Fenway Park in Boston by gifting them all a free vacation aboard a cruise ship. Brown tells Fox's Steve Ducey on Fox and Friends, Fenway Park is his favorite venue to perform at, adding he values the support of the city that Boston has given him over the years.
17: Having the whole city behind us, from the people, all these restaurants have like drinks and dishes named after us for the night that we're here.
18: That's
17: all the people that are here. So I don't know what it is, but this is absolutely my favorite place to play.
2: Brown picked up the $40+ million tab for those cruise vacations. Let's get a check of our forecast now with WVLT meteorologist Sydney Sullivan.
19: Kicking off our Tuesday, overall nice and quiet with a mix of sun and clouds. May come across a little bit of patchy fog, but this will make way to afternoon and evening scattered showers and storms. However, this is similar to yesterday, where not everyone will see the rain, but you might be dodging some of that. Highs climbing into the mid to upper 80s. In the WVLT First Alert Weather Center, I'm meteorologist Sydney Sullivan.
2: Currently, we do have sunny skies. It is 76 degrees in Knoxville. I'm Robin Joffe. 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

0: the Phil Show, and it is important. It is important that we feed the need, that we pack the bags, the after school program, all of that, and the Ellis's. I hugged both of them at the same time. I made an Ellis trellis today. Well, I got Marvin too. Marvin Ellis.
1: He's been adopted.
0: And one of the things, you know, we talked about, you could go online at secondharvestetn.org. $140 will feed a kid through the whole school year. Mm-hmm. And I think we're going to do two. What's her name? And I know where we're going to designate the money. I'm not going to say, but I know where the money. I have a friend. She's now, well, that girl started. She's a principal of a middle school. Mm-hmm. And I'm going to send it to her school, which is, and her little girl.
1: Excellent.
0: Her little redheaded. Oh, gosh. You talk about Chip off. She looks just like her daddy. I mean, she's got the reddest hair.
1: Is she a firstborn daughter?
0: Yeah.
1: Usually they do.
0: Yeah. Yeah.
1: Usually
0: just,
1: they do.
0: I mean, crazy. We didn't do this. I said, you know, you can go to secondharvestetn.org. But Marvin reminded me, you know what? We didn't give the phone number because you can just call and they'll take your information over the blower at 521-OO.
1: That's right.
2: 521-OO.
0: It is 865-521-0000.
1: That's right.
0: Ooh. I know. I've always called it.
1: Let's do that.
0: Right?
1: 521-0.
0: 521-0.
1: Andrea would gladly pick up the phone and talk to you.
0: Andrea would.
1: Yes, she would. Nice. She would love to talk to you today about food for kids.
0: Ask her what she's wearing. No, don't do
1: that. Oh, Phil.
3: So, Andrea, what are you wearing? I'm gonna give you some money, Andrea.
1: So wrong.
3: Need you to say some words for me.
1: In so many ways. Landon, can you not fix this?
4: No.
1: Goodness.
4: You know the producer has no control over that monster.
1: I know.
0: You don't ever need to fix it. Don't need fixing. Okay. People hurting. People are hungry. 521-0000. secondharvestetn.org. And I mean you're all, and you said in September what was coming up?
1: Hunger Action Month.
0: Mm-hmm. Then that kind of dovetails into eating season.
1: Mm-hmm. Yes, sir.
0: Because I mean you know, you it
1: candy comes first,
0: tailgates, then candy,
1: and then turkey,
0: and, right, and then Christmas and all of that stuff. And you talk about, you know, this is your season.
1: It very much is.
0: Are you doing a towel drive or anything this year at the football stadium?
1: No. We kind of grandfathered that. And so we focus more on Hunger Action Month as it's informational, right? We want to educate people on what we do

0: and where we are. If they need us, we want to be out. That's why we partner with you guys, and sometimes we're out at some of the remotes and stuff that you guys do during December so that we can talk to folks if they want to drop food with us, if they'd like to come and give a donation, if they have a question. We're glad to do that, and that's what Hunger Action Month is all about.
1: I don't know if it was Hunger Action Month, but last year at Lenore City Ford, we had a couple truckloads.
0: Yeah. So we always choose a food, like we did. You know, we did macaroni, and then last year was peanut butter.
1: Yeah.
0: And so this year is peanut butter as well.
1: I mean,
0: sunflower.
1: The protein.
0: And it's shelf stable. It doesn't need to be refrigerated. It can go a long way. You can use it in a number of ways. So it's our superfood.
1: Yeah. And $1 to Second Harvest equals $5 worth of food.
0: Yes, sir.
1: That is your buying power.
0: Mm-hmm. Yes.
1: And that is tremendous. Tremendous.
0: We're super excited about Harvesting Hope, too.
1: No kidding.
0: I mean, we just launched this a little over a year ago. And we have 60 farmers that we work with, and they're so amazing. You can go on Instagram and look at some of the videos from some of our farmers. They show us around, and they talk about the family legacy of the farm. Mm-hmm. It's so awesome.
1: Well, and I think it's important because we're losing these farms.
0: Yes, we are.
1: And the farmer, Bobby Chambers, is a guy in Cock County, kind of close to Del Rio.
0: Uh-huh.
1: He's got a huge farm. And I guarantee, and I know I've never met him, my wife has, but I'm a friend on the book face.
0: Yeah.
1: And he is A, brilliantly clever, and B, just a tremendous farmer. And he's always got something going on, you know, turning over.
0: Whether it's a hustle.
1: Green beans, corn. I mean,
0: to be a farmer, it's a hustle.
1: He and his wife work very, very, very hard.
0: Yes.
1: To run this farm, and you just talked about dairy. There's dairy farmers all over the place, and I love how they come. You know, and I think too, you in East Tennessee, you've seen the generosity of people, and when you call 865-521-0000, they'll take your money or secondharvestetn.org, and they won't call you back or give you a number away. Just in case you don't have your hearing aids in.
0: Correct.
1: You get some good stories. You've opened mail with like dollar bills inside.
0: Absolutely.
1: Not a lot. Talk about that.
0: So some of the ones that over the years that I have had, one of my favorites was a dollar. And I mean no disrespect, but the note was definitely written in old lady writing but gorgeous cursive, and she took time to put a note in there to say that she had gotten food at a distribution close to her house, and she had paid all her bills for the month, and she wanted to give something back, and all she could do was a dollar, but she wanted to show her thanks for what we're doing.
1: It's called the widow's mite.
2: Read your Bible, Shirley.
1: It's the widow's mite.
0: It's amazing.
1: It's all she could give.
0: Yes.
1: Mm-hmm. And it's a blessing.
0: It is.
1: I don't know.
0: And then some of the other fun ones are, my son had a lemonade stand this summer and wants to try to give this to Food for Kids. Those are awesome. Mm-hmm.
1: Good for you, Landon. Just kidding.
0: Thanks, Landon. I wasn't even going to say your name, but he did it.
3: Yeah, I tried to get a real job one time, and then I landed
1: up
3: on
1: the radio.
0: Yeah, I got it.
1: I totally get that. All right, we got news that ain't coming up. You guys are hanging. You can hang. Do whatever you want to. Matter of fact, there's probably coffee, and there's a bowl of diabetes in there if you want some candy. It is the Phil Show, News Talk 98.7. Stay with us.
4: Volume will be heavy now through afternoon rush hour. Still have rolling roadblocks on Alcoa Highway at Cherokee Trail. This weekend, Friday through Monday, James White Parkway southbound will be closed. That includes a ramp to 40 West and 40 East. Work continues Edgemore Road at Melton Lake Drive. Alcoa Water will be closing parts of Sullivan Road near Alcoa Highway between 9 and 1. 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
5: Starting out nice and dry before making way to afternoon and evening scattered showers and storms and highs climbing into the upper 80s. In the WVLT First Alert Weather Center, I'm meteorologist Sydney Sullivan.
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0: My kid knows every word to this.
1: Really? Impressive.
0: Yeah.
2: That is impressive.
3: We did parenting.
0: We did karaoke at the Christmas party. Busta out. I had to leave there early. Her favorite part is "They Even Bother My Poor Father because he's down with me." That's her favorite line. Hmm. Yeah.
2: Let me know when you're done. Okay?
0: Thanks, Landon.
3: You're
0: I appreciate
3: welcome.
0: That. I needed a little bit of that. It's Tricky by Run DMC. Goodness. Used to listen to this getting ready for school.
2: Back then they were Run G.
1: Tricky that, deal. You wouldn't understand
0: yeah.
1: it.
0: Yeah. That All whole right. album, Raising Hell, that's a great one.
2: I'm sure it is.
0: It really is.
2: Hey, sorry, Andrew. I just now saw this. Wreck on the Spur heading towards Gatlinburg. And they're working on that, too. So it ain't going to be fun. Yeah. Wreck on the Spur heading toward Gatlinburg. It's a Phil show. I am Phil Williams. I love you. Nothing you can do about it. I spent a lot of time outside in the grass and dust yesterday. And
0: well, did you eat some of it? Because that's what it sounds
2: like. I know,
0: like.
2: Right? Like I said, I reminds me going into middle school when my voice was, you know, and your face breaks out and, you know, blind people who read it, you know, it's like Braille. But, you know, it's crazy. Hey, let's do News at 8, shall we?
4: Here is the news, the latest news.
2: Yeah.
3: Not.
2: Oh. Sorry, you break out all over. Your voice starts changing, and you coat your whole body in Axe body spray.
0: Yeah.
2: Oh, yeah.
3: It's getting weird.
2: Why?
0: Doesn't it every day?
3: Yeah.
1: Yeah. I hear worse when he makes eye contact with you while doing a commercial.
3: Yeah, heavy is the head that wears the crown.
2: All right, here we go. News today, Bradley Cooper and Gigi Hadid are wearing matching rings. Are they wedding rings? I don't know.
0: They went to Taylor Swift's wedding together.
2: Now Travis Kelce wants to be a country music singer.
3: And we as a society must stop him.
2: I don't know how.
3: Let's band together. Yeah. That will bring this divided nation together. I think can all agree. Nobody wants that.
0: His brother can sing.
3: Well, let him do the singing.
0: The Eagles do a Christmas album every year.
3: Of course.
0: And he would sing on the album, and people were like blown away that he could actually sing.
3: I like Hotel California from the Eagles.
0: Hey-o.
2: When did I lose control?
3: You never had control.
0: Never.
2: Scott Eastwood and Shia LaBeouf's method acting on the set of the movie Fury almost resulted in those two throwing down. That's acting.
1: I'll take Shia LaBeouf in that one.
3: Shia seems intense.
2: I don't think
1: I wouldn't want to get in an argument with him.
0: But you know, also, he's got a real punchable face.
3: He does.
1: That is true.
2: Shia LaBeouf?
0: Yeah.
1: I'd probably get a good one in.
0: Scott Eastwood's got a pretty punchable face,
2: I mean,
0: too.
2: Scott Eastwood, that's Clint's boy.
0: I know.
3: Good DNA. Mm-hmm.
2: I was going to say.
0: Mm-hmm. Brad Pitt had to break it up.
2: News it ain't. I don't know why this comes out now. Audrey Hepburn passed on playing Anne Frank because of her own experiences as a child during World War II.
0: Mm. Ooh, that's rough.
2: No kidding.
3: Yeah, that would have been intense.
0: Mm-hmm.
2: Patrick Warburton from Seinfeld remembers making out with Carol Burnett when he was 27 years old. It was for a role.
3: Oh, they weren't just, you know, like hanging out one night?
2: No, swapping spit, nothing like that.
0: Or at Studio 54, like you talked about earlier.
3: Timely reference, by the way.
0: Right?
2: Yeah. It was timely.
0: I like putty.
2: Look, I don't think there's a line getting into Holiday Inn, you know, over here. I don't think there's a one to get into the sing karaoke over there, I just say it. So I came up with a reference.
0: I liked it.
2: You got it.
0: I like
2: Jafar Jackson has gone from playing as Uncle Michael to starring with Will Smith in an action thriller called Supermax. I assume about a prison. I don't know. I do not know. 10 arrests, 67 hospitalizations at Lollapalooza, and somebody passed around a box with a bag in it that you could pee in.
3: No.
0: Well, that's just neighbor helping neighbor right there.
2: Right? You know,
0: kudos.
2: And they were holding it above their head like a crowd surfing.
0: With the pee box?
2: Wee-wee above your head.
0: Well, you don't want it above.
1: Yeah, no, that's living life on the edge.
0: Yeah,
1: that's
0: come on now.
3: Uh-uh.
2: Oh, Ella Langley's choosing Texas, 16 weeks, top of the Hot 100.
0: My kid.
2: She sang it?
0: Over and over. And then I had to explain the lyrics to her.
2: Okay, I think I've heard it, but are they dirty?
0: No, they're not really dirty. So she says, just when I got him to fall in love with Tennessee, he's two-stepping around the room. I can tell she's from Texas by the smile on his face. And she was confused that there was another woman in the mix there. She goes, why is he dancing by himself? Why does she keep saying she? Doesn't she mean he? It's fun every day.
2: I absolutely love it.
0: Every day.
2: Here we go. Here's your trivia question this morning.
0: Okay.
2: What state has more indoor tanning salons than McDonald's location?
0: Oh, my God. Arizona.
1: I was thinking Arizona, too, but now I'm...
0: I'm going to stay with Arizona.
2: Landon's going to tell you.
1: I'm going to go with Florida.
2: Oh!
1: Did I get it?
2: Yes.
0: Of course, it's Florida. All stupid things.
2: The Sunshine State.
1: Yeah.
0: Duh.
1: I'm like, as much as the sun shines there and the lore of Florida Man, I just had to combine them.
2: You know, there's so many those people down there. I don't know if it's in the water, what it is.
0: And every strip mall in Florida, I guarantee you.
2: Yeah, probably so. Yeah.
1: What do I win?
2: and a storage place. You win a York peppermint patty.
0: I was coveting that earlier.
2: Right, you can have it.
1: I lost.
2: There's more.
0: A hearty handshake from Landon at the end of the show.
2: And a bowl of diabetes. All right, we got to get a break. We'll be right back.
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14: Good morning. It is 9:30. Temperatures at 76 degrees with sunny skies in Knoxville. I'm Robin Joffe for News Talk 98.7 WOKI. We do have a disabled vehicle to tell you about. This is in Union County. It has Main Street completely closed down, east and westbound. State Route 61, east and westbound, Union County. Again, that is Main Street. And that is near the 131 highway. So that's kind of in the Luttrell area. So just be aware in that area that east and westbound lanes closed on State Route 61 at 131. The Oliver Springs Police Department says heavy law enforcement presence on Bennett Road, the result of an apparent swatting incident. Officers responded last night to a report of a potentially serious emergency, but determined the residents involved were unharmed. The investigation remains active. It is being conducted with assistance from the Tennessee Bureau of Investigation and the FBI. Authorities say that false emergency reports put both the public and first responders at risk. President Trump is on a fundraising trip for 2 days to the West Coast.
15: The two-day trip will include President Trump headlining a Republican National Committee dinner at Trump National Golf Club Los Angeles before he heads to Las Vegas, Nevada to deliver remarks on the economy at Red Rock Casino. The White House says the purpose of the trip is to highlight his administration's economic accomplishments and crackdown on crime. It marks Trump's second visit to California in his second term. Last year, he went to the state on January 24th to see damage from the Los Angeles wildfires. Tanya J. Powers, Fox News.
14: The Knox County Health Department says a few additional cases of cyclosporosis have been reported locally, though officials say most are linked to international travel. Health officials say there are currently no known clusters in Knox County, despite larger outbreaks being reported across Tennessee. This illness is caused by a parasite spread through contaminated food or water. It can cause severe diarrhea, nausea, fatigue, and stomach pain. Anyone experiencing symptoms is asked to contact a health care provider. Knoxville homelessness advocates are searching for a new winter warming shelter after the Salvation Army confirmed its standalone shelter building will no longer serve as an overflow site. Linda Conaway with Relaunch is telling WVLT that they have cots, volunteers, and staff ready, but they just need a location capable of housing up to 160 people during freezing weather.
16: We very much recognize they do not want to do shelter specifically for the individuals that we support under the bridge at the most critical need of shelter. We don't have any other options. It's hard for me to pick up this population and just take them anywhere else.
14: The City of Knoxville and the Office of Housing Stability are now working with local churches and community organizations to ensure emergency shelters are available this winter. Major weekend traffic impacts are coming to James White Parkway in Knoxville. Southbound lanes will close starting at 7 o'clock Friday for bridge repairs. They will remain closed until 6 a.m. Monday. Several connecting ramps to and from I-40 will also be shut down. The work marks the first of four consecutive weekends of closures, with drivers encouraged to use Alcoa Highway or Hall of Fame Drive as alternate routes. Currently, sunny skies, 76 degrees in Knoxville. I'm Robin Joffe, back to the Phil Show, News Talk 98.7 WOKI.
17: We've got a warm summer day on tap for you on this Tuesday. Mixture of sun and clouds as we move into the afternoon and evening hours, along with a chance for a few scattered downpours, some of which could be heavier at times. Overall, if you have outdoor activities, you may just have to dodge a few of these. High temperatures reach the upper 80s to near 90. I'm meteorologist Belle Oliver in the WVLT First Alert Weather Center.
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0: This is our next episode. 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
2: It's 36. Son of Tom Hanks. Who may be the whitest man in the country. And his son is a rapper. Also has a recurring role on Empire. Landon told me.
3: Running Point on Netflix. It's a good show.
2: Oh, good.
3: Can't speak to Empire, though.
2: Yeah. Meghan Markle's 45. That's Harry's wife, ain't it?
4: It is.
2: Mm. She was on Suits.
6: Suits, yeah.
4: Yeah.
2: She was Rachel. Mm-hmm. They have paralegal on Suits. Let's see. Oh, Abigail Spencer's 45. Lucy on Timeless and Harvey's rival, Dana, on Suits. Jeff Gordon is 55. Roger Clemens, legendary pitcher and steroid user, third on the all-time list for strikeouts, behind Nolan Ryan, the big unit Randy Johnson. Barack Obama, 65. Living rent-free in the president's head. Billy Bob Thornton. He's 71. Today, National Chocolate Chip Cookie Day and White Wine Day.
4: Just go ahead and have those together.
2: I don't see a problem.
4: You know, do it up.
2: I think it'd probably work.
4: Yeah, I think you could.
2: White wine probably.
3: I mean, those are my dinner plans.
2: Attaboy.
6: Landon's having a girl dinner.
3: Hey, dinner's dinner.
2: Well, yes.
3: Got to get my calories somehow.
4: I love girl dinner.
2: Yeah. Here we go. This date, 1735, New York publisher John Peter Zinger was acquitted of libel. The jury determined that, quote, the truth is not libelous, thus establishing freedom of the press in America. Boy, nobody's taking advantage of that, have they? Because everything we hear now is truth. You ask three people, you say, okay, do you trust your government? No. Do you trust TV, media? You said, no. No. Do you trust social media? No.
4: Come on.
2: Where do you go get the truth? You got to dig for it. Yeah. This date, 1922, AT&T and Bell Systems shut down all their switchboards in memory of Alexander Graham Bell, who died 2 days earlier.
3: Wait, he died? When did this happen?
2: Landon, he's been sick. All 13 million telephones in the United States and Canada went dead for a minute. Okay. Just went dead. Alex. Yeah. He is, he's no longer with us.
3: Oh, jeez.
2: So, Shelley, Marvin, have you seen Spider-Man, Brand New Day?
6: I have not seen it yet.
4: No, I'm trying to catch up. I'm watching the MCU movie timeline, and I just finished with, what's the one after Endgame?
3: Endgame?
4: Yeah, Endgame. Yeah. What's the one after that?
3: I think.
6: Is that Spider-Man Homecoming?
3: Yeah, it's Spider-Man Homecoming.
4: Okay, yeah, so that's the one. I got to catch up.
2: Okay.
4: Yeah.
6: You spent 2 weeks on Endgame alone, and that's just the first half of the movie.
4: Yeah. So.
3: It's dang shells.
4: It's a lot.
3: I mean, there are a lot of movies, but, you know, like most people watch a movie in one sitting.
4: Yeah, I know, but they're like 3 hours long, yeah, and I have a kid that keeps coming in and going, are you done yet?
3: Well, have her watch the movie with you.
4: Yeah, she is not going to sit still.
6: I was about to say, I don't think she has the patience to sit through Endgame. It's like 2 to 3 business days.
4: You know what was good was Doctor Strange.
3: Yeah, Doctor Strange was good.
4: I liked that one.
2: Uh-huh. Benedict Cumberbatch.
4: Yeah, I really liked that one.
3: Yeah, the second one was, they It gets weird.
4: I haven't seen the second one, so I, you know, I'm going in line. So,
3: all right, yeah,
4: yeah.
2: So you go out, your night out, you go to the movies, and someone in the cinema is just ripping nasty farts.
4: No.
2: At a screening of Spider-Man Brand New Day in Columbia, a whole theater, including a dude in a Spider-Man costume, evacuated because someone in the audience had had an extreme flatulence attack. Now, the screening didn't get canceled, but people left before the movie was over because they couldn't stand.
4: Did the guy that was doing, did he stay? Did everybody figure out who
2: that
4: it was?
2: It doesn't say.
6: I'm sure he was basking in the ambience.
4: Yeah, right.
6: They didn't.
4: He's
6: end
4: like,
6: it, so.
4: Or what if this? What if this was a planned attack? And he was like, "I'm gonna have the theater all to myself." And he stopped at Taco Bell on the way and just.
6: Well, if he stopped at Taco Bell, I don't know if he would have made it to the movies.
4: That's
6: what
4: true.
6: I was there recently with them.
2: Yeah. He could have had spider cyclospora. People are saying that the pooter is the real villain of the movie. One commented, quote, "To ruin a whole cinema like that, only God knows what that person what that person is."
3: Something's wrong with this person.
2: Well, yeah.
4: See a doctor.
3: Seriously.
2: Yeah, you need to see your family physician.
4: Yeah, that's a lot.
6: I mean, to clear out 50 plus seats, that's impressive.
2: Right. And you got to, well, here again, a walk in clinic. I mean, there's a. And you know, though, you know that doctors, when they get together, they're going to talk about the wildest thing that ever happened to them.
4: Of course.
2: They're going to talk about that guy that had the warts here and there and all that. They're going to talk about, well, that.
4: You walk in.
2: Guy walks in. What's the problem? Well.
4: What brings you in today?
2: Can you not smell?
4: I just cleared out a whole theater, Doc.
6: Speaking of your waiting room.
2: Yeah. Speaking of movies, where did the phrase "cut to the chase" come from?
4: Paper chase? I don't know.
6: Something with Chevy Chase? I don't know.
4: No. Well, it started with a movie, and then Showtime did the series. So
2: the phrase "cut to the chase" comes from the silent film era, when movies were just usually long love stories, but it ended with a thrilling chase scene.
4: And everybody wanted the action.
2: Right. When you say cut to the chase, you skip the boring details and give me the exciting part.
4: I love it.
2: Yeah. Phil Show fun fact number 14. Once again, going way back.
3: It's an OG.
2: What does GEICO stand for?
6: It's an acronym?
2: Mm-hmm.
4: Oh, I didn't know that.
3: Oh, what?
6: Get everybody insured.
3: Ooh.
4: Call.
2: I like how she used her hand. Call. Right? Just like
4: a superhero.
2: That'll help.
6: Yeah. Call.
4: Call.
2: GEICO stands for Government Employees Insurance Company.
6: Oh.
2: Formed in 1936 to provide auto insurance to federal government employees.
6: But wait, that's GEIC. What's the O? Oh, GEICO. Never mind. Ding. I'm done for today. I don't drink coffee, so.
2: You'll have a chance to redeem yourself in Double Jeopardy. That comes up a little later on.
4: This man has almost got his master's. I want everybody to know.
2: There you go.
4: That's right.
3: Cool. We don't do math or spelling on the Phil
4: Show. Actually, he made me spell boutonniere on air one day.
6: Really?
4: That was awful.
3: Oh, no.
6: That's a form of bullying.
4: It is. It really is.
3: He would have to take training now if he tried that.
2: All right. Do you have any of these maladies, complaints about the grocery store? Self-checkout, yay or nay? Depends on what I'm getting. Yeah. Digital coupons.
6: Yes.
2: You hate them or like them?
4: Love a digital coupon.
6: I love them, but I hate the way that Kroger has them set up. Like, they'll have the sticker that says, this is on sale with your Kroger membership. Just scan it.
2: And yeah.
6: The app is just kind of hard.
2: Okay.
4: You just go in there and add it, my man.
6: Usually I just tell the person, like, at the self-checkout, like, hey, this coupon isn't registering my app. And
4: see, you take all that time when all you got to do is push a button.
2: Neglected shopping carts.
4: Oh, the scourge of the retail store.
2: There's a special place in Hades for those people.
4: Yes.
2: Yeah.
6: And then they'll send you tons of emails to show you how guilty you are.
2: Yeah. No grocery baggers. All of these, by the way, all of these are boomer issues.
4: Sure.
2: Ain't nobody in here.
4: I like it, man. I just want to put my stuff in the bags I want to put it in and get out. I don't need to make small talk and all that.
2: Oh, old farts like to chat up the cashier.
4: See, right? that's
2: how are you, sugar? Good to see you.
4: Yeah.
2: Mm-hmm. How's your mom and him? I mean, that's it.
4: Yeah.
2: So, yeah, there's all of those are boomer.
4: You know, I saw on Facebook that somebody's slashing tires. See, y'all be careful out there. That kind of talk.
2: Oh,
4: all that kind of small talk.
3: Phil thought you actually saw that on Facebook.
4: It's because he's old.
3: His face was like, oh my gosh, I have to worry about that now?
2: There's that one going around where some guy's going to grab your purse or cut it off.
4: All the things.
2: I didn't know you were being a boomer. You just went,
4: I'm reposting this like, so Google doesn't steal my information.
3: Yeah, share it with five people.
4: Yeah, that's what feels.
2: Oh, yeah.
4: Lord. Kay, I'm so sorry that you. This is him. Yeah. That's great. Watch out for them tires, Phil.
2: I got off road tires. Look how red his face
4: is. I know. I love it. I made him snort. Did you not hear it?
2: I like it. Producer Mark. No, I thought you were just saying Jim is flexible. What? Yeah.
3: Oh, man.
6: Those are real tears, too.
2: I know, right? And if you were fishing, the hook would be
4: I'm telling you, I got you so good.
2: I would be in the live
4: I'm going to mark this down.
6: Did you see him look out the window when you said it?
4: Yeah, he's like, what? Awesome. What about my tires? What's happening? It's all right, Grandpa. We only got a couple minutes left.
2: Oh, make it. All right, we'll be back on the Phil Show. Hang on.
17: Mixture of sun and clouds out there for your Tuesday. High temperatures into the upper 80s with a chance to see a few scattered downpours into the afternoon and evening. I'm meteorologist Belle Oliver in the WVLT First Alert Weather Center.
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7: Tomorrow on the show, Neil Denton. And this year's window cleaning champion.
8: Did you know, rad.
7: Did you know that every year window cleaners from around the world gather in London for the World Window Cleaning Champion?
8: That's rad. I love it.
7: Not windows, but still. No, that's right. That's rad. What was that, an 80s term?
8: Yeah. Okay. I was born in 1975. So, yeah.
9: Jeez.
8: Shut up over there. Youngin, ain't nobody talking to you.
7: Okay. Mm-hmm. So, anyway, that's on tomorrow's show. Landon Doan is the best producer in the business. And Shelly got him to snort today in a line. Real tears.
8: It was awesome.
7: Mara said he had real tears. Robin, also in the newsroom. Pete Michaels with advice on my throat, and I don't feel bad. I just sound like I'm going mm-hmm. through puberty.
8: Yeah,
7: I'm assuming it's just allergies.
8: It's some drainage. Mm-hmm.
3: That's probably what did that.
8: Yeah,
3: drainage.
8: It's a drainage.
7: Mm-hmm. I would imagine that's what's say. So I was telling about it was yesterday. There was a recliner on the interstate.
8: All right.
7: So I come up on and I'm in the right lane, and I see people getting over. I'm like, oh crap. It's a recliner. There was a chair in the road, and you got to dodge a chair. In Dallas, Texas, drivers had to avoid a 34,000-pound industrial oven that fell off a semi-truck. 34. Now, this is not a cooking
9: oven. That big.
7: Well, it's probably for, I don't know, cooking auto parts. Who knows what it's for?
8: Goodness gracious.
7: It ain't for pizza, I don't think.
9: No.
8: I bet that did some damage to the concrete.
7: I bet it did.
8: When it fell off.
7: Maybe ask tomorrow on the text line, what's the weirdest thing you've ever had to dodge? You know, because there's always one shoe. Mm. You ever notice that? There's somebody, it's just one shoe.
8: I was driving to Sevierville a couple of Novembers ago, and a guy had a flatbed trailer and didn't have anything tied down, and like a lawnmower tire bounced off, and I fully ran over the top of it. That's when I made the famous call, the voicemail to Rachel that we played at the Christmas party that had to bleep every other word.
7: Really?
9: Yeah.
7: So she saved that.
9: You would think that, like, that she only said four words the whole call because of how many sensors we had to put on that thing.
8: I'll send it to you so you can
7: So
8: listen.
7: Why did you call her?
8: Because I essentially was like, listen, I just bleep, bleep, bleep, and this bleep, bleep, bleep, and I'm was on Second Harvest business. I was going to Wilderness at the Smokies because they do their ice skating rink for us once a year. So I was actually in an official capacity, and I said, if something is wrong with my car, you're coming to get me. Yeah.
7: All right.
8: That's right.
7: All right, and I guess
8: it's a funny listen. Actually, you could probably play it on the air if you wanted to.
9: Yeah.
7: Oh, sorry, bleep, yeah. And today, the report came out. Marijuana use surpassed cigarettes in the United States last year. 44 million Americans, 12 and up, used the devil's lettuce.
8: I saw
7: regularly 36 million cigarettes.
8: Sanjay Gupta said the largest growing number, women from 45 to 60 to deal with menopause and perimenopause.
7: Or if you like my
9: that
7: wife,
9: burning bush.
7: Somebody like me.
8: That's probably that, too.
7: All right, I am Phil Williams. I love you. Nothing you can do about it. Trust in the Lord, hit it in the fairway. See you back tomorrow.

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9: What are the chances you are listening to this while drinking a nice hot cup of coffee? If so, don't let me stop you. For years, we've been reporting on the health benefits of coffee, and that's not going to stop today. A new study, this one out of Harvard School of Public Health, found that coffee and tea could help lower your risk of developing dementia. People who enjoyed 1 to 3 caffeinated cups a day saw the biggest impact. In addition to the caffeine, coffee contains hundreds of bioactive compounds that can influence inflammation, glucose metabolism, vascular function, and oxidative stress. It's also possible coffee drinkers might be doing other things that keep them healthy. Eating a more balanced diet, getting plenty of exercise, sleep, not smoking, or drinking too much alcohol. And finally, staying socially active. I'm Dr. Sanjay Gupta, helping you live a better life.
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15: Good morning. It is 10 o'clock. Temperature is at 80 degrees. It feels like temperature more toward the 90s. I'm Robin Jaffe for News Talk 98.7 WOKI. We do have a disabled vehicle that does have a road completely shut down in Union County. Main Street at Tazewell Pike completely shut down, east and westbound, due to a disabled vehicle. It's been in place there for about an hour, so just use caution in that area. Try to avoid it if you can. The Knox County Sheriff's Office executed a court-ordered eviction at Tots and Teens Pediatrics in Powell. Deputies with the Civil Process Division carried out the order at the practice on Danaher Drive, saying their role was limited to enforcing the court's directive safely and orderly. The Sheriff's Office says that any patient records or sensitive documents removed during the eviction will be properly secured. Tenova Health says the practice is no longer operating at its location after the building owner discontinued the lease effective July 31st. Police arresting a man accused of starting one of the wildfires that is burning throughout the Northwest.
16: 37-year-old Aaron Farinacci arrested on first-degree arson, being held on a $1 million bond. He is behind bars. The sheriff saying that Farinacci was found with matches and a lighter consistent of how they believe that this fire was started. Someone actually came up with the tip, and these charges are only for the Old Trails Fire where we're standing right now. There are currently three burning in Spokane, in and around the area. Listen to what some people had to say.
17: Home is where your heart is. My heart's still here, even though all the devastation around.
18: I think the hardest part is looking at this, but not just mine, my neighbors that I love.
16: There's also a no drone fly zone because there were drones being flown in the area trying to get aerial footage.
15: More than 60,000 people have been forced to evacuate as a result of the fires, with more than 700 structures destroyed. The Knox County Board of Education has approved a new policy limiting the use of digital devices for elementary school students and teachers. The policy emphasizes teacher-led instruction for students in kindergarten through fifth grade, discourages reliance on electronic devices during the school day. Lauren Morgan is a school board member who tells WVLT why this will be good for teachers.
19: I know most of our teachers and staff are very, I don't want anybody to think we've been like teachers are letting kids run wild on the computers. They're very intentional about the usage. I think these are just really good guardrails to put in place.
15: The policy does include exceptions for students with disabilities, behavioral plans, and online learning situations. Officials are warning that Iran is targeting water treatment systems in the U.S. with cyber attacks.
20: Minnesota has reported attacks on roughly 30 water systems, while Michigan has confirmed 9 incidents, 7 states in total. The FBI has warned that Iranian-affiliated cyber actors are targeting internet-connected industrial control systems used by U.S. critical infrastructure, including water and wastewater facilities. But until this point, the White House has tried to avoid blaming Iran. CISA, the Cybersecurity and Infrastructure Security Agency, warned Thursday it is seeing, quote, a significant increase in cyber threat actors, adding that the activity has resulted in boil water notices and sustained manual operations.
15: Knox County voters heading to the polls Thursday are being reminded that polls will be open from 8 a.m. to 8 p.m. for the August 6th primary election. Election officials say all voters will receive a general county election ballot regardless of party affiliation. Voters must bring an approved Tennessee or federal photo ID to your assigned precinct, and several do have new polling locations this year. Officials are also urging absentee voters to hand deliver mailed ballots to designated post offices by 4 p.m. Thursday if they have not yet been mailed. We have more information, and especially if you want to look at a sample ballot and find out where your assigned precinct is, if you're not sure, you can go to our website, newstalk987.com. Communities across the country are coming together tonight for National Night Out. It is an annual event designed to strengthen relationships between neighbors and local law enforcement.
21: Families and first responders coming together tonight across the country for National Night Out events, held every first Tuesday in August, with neighborhoods hosting block parties, cookouts, safety demonstrations, and other activities, all designed to strengthen relationships between communities and local law enforcement agencies. 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Jeff Manasso, Fox News.
15: 80 degrees with sunny skies in Knoxville. 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
0: Got a beautiful forecast for you today on this Tuesday. Comes with a mixture of sun and clouds heading into this afternoon, with high temperatures reaching the upper 80s to near 90. Now, we will see a chance for more of those summer-like downpours, especially moving into the afternoon and into the evening hours, with those rain chances dying down as we go towards sunset. I'm meteorologist Belle Oliver in the WVLT First Alert Weather Center.
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1: We're free zone right now.
2: Yeah, am I going to have to take some of that weird training
3: yeah,
2: we have to?
1: HR free zone.
2: Time to time.
1: Speak what's on your mind, HR free zone.
3: Oh, yeah, boy.
1: You mentioned the dad bod thing. That was popular, wasn't it?
2: Mm-hmm.
1: Or is? I don't know. I saw something the other day that said, yeah, then we've moved on from the dad bods. Now you got to be, you know, the six packers.
2: Now you got to put in some effort now.
1: Right.
2: Well, that's bad news for me and a lot of people out there.
3: You're getting married.
2: Yeah, that's true.
1: That's right.
2: Yeah.
1: Uh-huh. What do
2: yeah.
1: you care?
2: Yeah, exactly. Sorry, baby. It's all downhill from here.
1: Yeah. Well, yeah. you got to get through the finish line, which is the actual wedding.
2: Yeah, that's true. That's
1: so,
2: true.
1: Yeah, yeah, slow your roll a little bit there, yeah. man. But tell you what, keeping a dad bod's not that easy either. You know, I try to watch what I eat. I can't really exercise right now. I got this whole back thing that I've complained about for the entire, literally the entire year, but I'm working to get a solution there. So I'm having to watch what I eat and try not to get too much. You go beyond the dad bod, and that's I don't even know what that is, but it's something. But I was seeing where dad bods are on the way out or either already out, which is but I'm like you, Landon. I'm in a good place, you know, with a significant other, Carrie. So, sweetie, I'll do my best.
2: Mm-hmm. Well, I don't even know if I'll do my best. I'll just do. Yeah. Mm-hmm.
1: All right. What do we got coming up today here on Yarbrough? I want to introduce. It's a new to me comedian on Audio Brunch.
3: Did you find him on TikTok?
1: Of course.
2: So is TikTok your preferred social media platform?
3: I think it is.
1: It's one of them. I got three. I got TikTok that I check out just for whatever it might be. And I kind of use them all the same way. I check them out for whatever they might be. TikTok, not necessarily in this order either. TikTok, X, and Facebook.
2: Okay.
1: Those are my three, and this is, okay, if I'm in a really good mood and I don't want to be in a really good mood, I want to be mad and just frustrated.
3: Why would you want to be mad?
1: Well, you know, sometimes.
2: The mood arises.
1: It does. Uh-huh, I mean, yeah.
3: If you want to be in a bad mood, just go drive.
1: Well, that's true too, yeah. But as far as social media is concerned, if I'm like, man, my day is going way too smoothly for me, I'll go jump on X.
2: I knew exactly where you were going.
1: Mm-hmm. And just see what's out there that's going to just make me so angry. So that's what I go to X for. If I want to just kind of catch up on life with friends and family, that's Facebook for me, right?
2: Yep.
1: And if I want to just kind of get a potpourri of social media nonsense, Yarbrough band, perhaps? Potpourri of social media? Potpourri of nonsense. Let's go with that. I go to TikTok.
2: Okay.
1: You get your stand-up comedians. You get your police body cam videos. You get your people refusing to get out and take the field sobriety test. You get all kinds of stuff, man.
2: Oh, geez. What has Tony Romo done now?
1: Gosh, I watched every second of that video, man.
2: Heck, we talked about it last week.
1: We did. I watched every second of that video. And now he's suspended indefinitely from CBS.
2: I still think that's going to be resolved sooner rather than later.
1: Sure hope so. I am a Romo fan. I am a Romo on the Jim Nantz NFL broadcast fan. Are you, Landon Doan, a Romo fan from his broadcasting work?
2: I am a fan, yeah.
1: A lot of folks aren't.
2: Mm-hmm. I still think there's a very real possibility this is resolved by week one.
1: Oh, I do too. You mean he'll be back on week one? You think J.J. Mm-hmm. Watt's going to get the preseason work? And then Romo comes back because his court date is set for like 5 days before his first broadcast was scheduled, I believe.
2: See, I'm not as caught up on the scheduling of the court as you are, but I think he'll be there for week one when the games actually matter.
1: Okay. I don't, look, should he have been, if he was drinking and driving, of course not. You know, but there's maybe a little hypocrisy coming out for those of you slamming him for doing that. So, you know, but yeah, the indefinite suspension, from

0: CBS. Let's see how that plays out. Boy, we just bounce around, don't we?
1: Yeah, we went from dad bud to Tony Romo being suspended.
0: Love it.
1: Welcome to the Arbro Show.
0: So we got this comedian for Audio Brunch at 10:50. Speaking of athletes, there is this podcast that featured Aaron Rodgers, the Pat McAfee Show. Pat McAfee he's one of ESPN's hot talents right now. Have you seen any of the clips, Landon or Robin, from Aaron Rodgers on the Pat McAfee Show?
2: I have not.
1: Have not either. Whew. Not really a McAfee guy, so.
0: He's a lot.
1: He is. A little bit goes a long way when it comes
0: That's
1: to Pat
0: right.
1: Mac.
0: He's a lot. And I'll tell you this about a lot of podcasts. I don't consume them in their entirety. I consume them in the bits and pieces that I see on social media. And that way I kind of get the gist of what the podcast is. And if I want to go back and listen to more, I choose to do that. Otherwise, I can just kind of go with the clips. I am spoiled. My mind is ruined by social media. My attention span is that of a gnat these days, which is what social media has done to most of us.
1: But they put it out there for you to consume.
0: I want a
1: and
0: minute.
1: You are the consumer.
0: Get me a minute and a half, 2 minute clip of whatever's going on, and I'll get caught up that way. But that's what I did with Aaron Rodgers and Pat McAfee. So in the 11 o'clock hour, I'll play you some of these clips. He has no interest in talking football right now. Aaron Rodgers doesn't. McAfee tries to get him to go down this is your final NFL season, da-da-da-da-da-da-da, and he's not interested right now. So it's an interesting podcast of which I've not seen the entirety of. I kind of know what it's all about. So we'll do that in the 11 o'clock hour. What else do I have in the 11 o'clock hour? Let me digitally scroll today. Wait, digitally scroll for the second day in a row, Bob? That's correct.
2: They didn't fix our copier.
0: All right, let me catch you up on the printer, folks.
1: Are they aware of the plight of the third floor printer?
2: This is true.
0: I don't know is the answer.
1: Perfect.
0: So let me straighten you out on what we've got complaining about today. I bring my complaints to the air sometimes because I think you all can relate. If you're in an office setting, you can relate to a lot of these complaints. And yesterday it was at the printer was not working properly. Okay, that was one of the complaints, and then the water jug, but don't get me started on that. The printer wasn't working properly, so I print out the things that I want to bring in here for the show, and I go there, and it's a red light. There's no print job that's been completed, none of that, okay? So I unplugged it and plugged it back in, trying to reboot the printer. That didn't work. This morning I come in and I say, before I go to my office, I am going to see if the printer is back online. And I go in there and guess what's sitting on top of the printer?
2: Your stuff from yesterday.
0: All the stuff from yesterday.
1: Shut up.
0: Every bit. And that's when I went printed my stuff like two or three times. Why do we think that's going to make the printer suddenly work?
1: The same reason we hit the elevator button multiple times. Well, we think it's going to summon it faster.
0: I did it. And I got like three versions of my show prep sitting there. But also sitting there is recipes. Somebody printed out recipes for sourdough muffins and sourdough tortillas.
1: Is that part of today's show?
0: No, it's nothing I had to do. This is somebody else that's trying to use the printer.
1: Well, those sound delicious. So if you want to work them into today's show, I wouldn't be opposed.
0: Folks, we got a workaholic somewhere on this third floor. They're printing out recipes.
1: I didn't eat breakfast this morning, so, you know.
0: And one other thing that really confused me was somebody printed out driving directions.
1: In 2026?
0: Yes, to somewhere in Georgia.
1: Okay. I mean, like they got an app for that.
0: Yes, they do.
1: Like several.
0: So I'm confused as to, you know, so one work-related thing and two non-work-related things were sitting on top, and only one of those mine. But so today I go to print it out again, and guess what? The red light's staring at me again.
2: Oh, no.
0: Yeah, I don't know what's going on here with the printer, the network. We got new printers not long ago. They worked fabulously for about a week.
1: So it went from working.
0: Yeah.
1: No. It went from not working yesterday to back to working.
0: At some point.
1: And then back to not working.
0: Yeah.
1: Okay.
0: And that's where we are right now. I have sent a text message to the person I think can handle this. I don't know. We shall see. But I'm curious to know.
2: I would have done it to all of them because I don't know who does what.
0: I don't either. And I, you know, at this point, I'm just ready to throw up my hands and just go, whatever, man, whatever. Whatever. Oh, and by the way, I talked to another cohort of mine who prints as well. Mm-hmm. And we were discussing our dismay at the printing situation here on third floor Cumulus.
1: His dismay.
0: Yeah, our shared dismay.
1: Okay, all right.
0: And I said, I unplugged it and plugged it back in trying to reboot it. He goes, I did too. So everybody's unplugging the stupid printer up here, man, trying to get it to go. It's Nourish Knoxville has declared this local restaurant week. All right. Highlighting all the local restaurants, getting their ingredients sourced from within a 150-mile radius. And I said I was going to ask you quick questions based on restaurants around here. Yesterday we did best pizza. Don't send me in your best pizza suggestions. We have moved on from that. Okay. So today, in honor of Local Restaurant Week here in East Tennessee, in Knoxville, best dessert in an East Tennessee restaurant. Think on that. Best dessert. You don't have to spit it out right now, Landon. You don't have to spit it out right now, Robin. Best dessert in an East Tennessee restaurant. What you got? 865-656-8255. That's the number. It's also our number for good news today. If you want to share some good news, I got some great good news stories coming up. 865-656-8255. It's Yarbrough. We're back in a moment with Tell Me Something Good on News Talk 98.7.
3: Mixture of sun and clouds out there for your Tuesday. High temperatures into the upper 80s with a chance to see a few scattered downpours into the afternoon and evening. I'm meteorologist Belle Oliver in the WVLT First Alert Weather Center.
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0: We share good news back and forth on a daily basis here on Yarbrough. 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Best dessert in East Tennessee at a restaurant. Local restaurant week is underway, all right? Good news for you. A young boy in Colorado recently made a life-changing discovery. By the way, Landon, there's audio for this. Did you see that? I meant to tell you, and I guess I just did. Okay. It's 9-year-old Jude Kofi. He has autism, and he found an old electric keyboard in his family's basement as he was fascinated by his discovery. Loved it. And he quickly learned the instrument, showed talent to experts, and now they call him Mozart level with his keyboard skills. These skills made local news, catching the eye of a piano tuner, Bill Magnuson. And Bill attended one of Jude's talent shows, was stunned. He's beyond special, he said. It's coming from somewhere beyond. Moved by the family's stories, Magnuson bought a $15,000 brand new grand piano and had it delivered to 9-year-old Jude without any warning. He said, "Your talent is such that you need the best of the best." And that's what he sent him. He also arranged free lifetime tuning, professional lessons. 5 years later, Jude, now 14, he tours as a performer and has released his own album named Introducing Jude Kofi. Folks, here's a cut from that album. I want you to hear this youngster and his talent. This is called Oh Happy Day. Guy's got autism. Not a piano lesson in his life, and he sat down at a keyboard and eventually worked his way to this. Got an album, got talent, Jude Kofi. If you're interested, search Jude Kofi, K-O-F-I-E, album, and you'll find it and take a listen. As a rock band found themselves in a predicament recently, they were on their way to a big show. Their van broke down. This happened in rural Wisconsin. How many rock bands do you think this is very familiar to? We were on the road and our van broke down. This is part of the worthless knowledge that I know, but I can tell you that Tom Petty and what would become the Heartbreakers were on their way from Florida to Los Angeles to try to make it big in their van, and they too broke down on the side of the road. It happened to them. And it's part of that 4-hour Tom Petty documentary. They shot video, Tom Petty and their crew did, of all their early gigs where they were playing out in the woods at these different, you know, just bonfire type events. It's a 4-hour documentary. Landon's looking at me like, are you kidding? Yeah, you need to watch it.
1: Where is this documentary and how am I just now finding out about
0: this? It bounces around. You can typically find it somewhere. I'm not sure exactly where it's streaming. I'll take a look here in a minute. But it sometimes you find it, sometimes you don't. The last time I checked, which wasn't that long ago, you can find it.
1: Ooh.
0: It's fantastic. If you're a Tom Petty fan,
1: yeah. Okay. I will gladly give 4 hours to watch that.
0: Yes, it's called Running Down a Dream. And it's and the early video just makes it phenomenal. They shot video of all their early. Are you familiar with their first name?
1: No, I'm not.
0: Mudcrutch. If you search Mudcrutch, Don't Do Me Like That, you will hear Mudcrutch performing Don't Do Me Like That before Tom Petty did it.
1: Man, I'm glad I came into work today.
0: All right, so I do this. Let's do this. When we come back from the break, play the Mudcrutch version of Don't Do Me Like That.
1: All right.
0: You'll dig it. Running Down a Dream. Okay, back to this rock band. Found themselves broken down in their van in rural Wisconsin. The Autumn Kings, that's their name. They had just played Rockfest in Chippewa Valley. Their engine failed on this quiet, lonely, deserted highway. Mechanics said repair would take 2 days, But the Detroit trio said, we've got to get to the Upheaval Festival in Grand Rapids, Michigan. We got to get there for a performance. They were 500 miles away. And that's when Ernie, a 60-year-old local, stopped to help them, learned about the band's bad luck, and without hesitation handed over the keys to his Ford Explorer so the band could finish the tour. He didn't know how much about the group, still handed over his keys and sent them on their way. 500 miles. Said, here, take my Explorer. So, of course, the round trip was more than 1,000 miles. They returned the truck back to Ernie safely. The guitarist said Ernie's generosity restored their faith in people. Without him, we wouldn't have made it. The show turned out to be one of their best ever, they said. Ernie simply said he wanted to help three strangers on the side of the road. Fans called it pure Midwest kindness. And finally, on Tell Me Something Good, a simple yes from a stranger turned a tough workday into the start of a lasting friendship in Florida. Dara works at a Wendy's in Palm Beach County, felt overwhelmed during her shift, and instead of walking home on her break, she wandered to a nearby neighborhood and rang the Ring doorbell of a house there. The house, she didn't know anybody who was inside, didn't know the house, didn't know anything about it. And the homeowner, Abigail, answered and said, what can I do for you? And Dara says, hey, I work at the local Wendy's, and I just need a place to kind of decompress while I eat my dinner. Can I sit on your porch? Random strangers. Abigail said, sure, absolutely. Small act of kindness, but it meant the world to Dara. Later admitted she almost cried from the relief. Abigail shared the Ring camera video on TikTok. It went viral. Curious about what happened next, she visited the restaurant the next day, and the two women have made a connection now. They've since shared meals. They've explored West Palm Beach together, making videos for TikTok as well. And when Abigail learned that Dara walked to work every day, supporters raised about $8,000 at last check to help her buy a car to get her to and from work. Began as a quiet lunch and a quiet request on a porch. Now there's a true friendship in it for both of those ladies. That's your good news, folks, brought to you by Central City Heat and Air. Central City Heating and Air Conditioning, keeping you in your comfortable zone for more than 50 years at yourcomfortablezone.com. I got your text messages on the way and a little mud crutch for Landon also when we get back here on Yarbrough. Let's get you to Amish Elegance Furniture. Now, I've asked you to go many, many years now, and if you plan to go and then you put it off or what, let's make the time, and I'm only asking for about 10 minutes, for you just to stop by 613 North Campbell Station Road in Farragut and just wander through the showroom there. They're not going to bother you. 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
0: Yeah, this is Tom Petty. Back in the Mudcrutch days, the original band name before they went out to L.A. and became Tom Petty and the Heartbreakers. Check this out.

0: lost a good one when we lost Tom Petty, man.
1: We really did.
0: No question about it. Yeah, I've checked that. You can check out that documentary. It's floating around. Maybe $3.
1: Okay.
0: Running Down a Dream, 3 hours and 58 minutes long. Worth every minute of it, though.
1: That just puts a smile on your face.
0: I love the rawness of this. Uh-huh. Turn that up one more time, Landon.

0: play the whole thing, man. We're not far from it. 4 hours long. Carrie, I got something for us to watch tonight.
1: How would she respond to that?
0: She wouldn't.
1: Yeah.
0: She would and if she did, it'd be a big fat no.
1: Like, I'm going to bed, yeah.
0: How about no? How about you, Bob? Good morning, and welcome into Yarbrough. How are you, sir?
2: How are you today, sir?
0: Man, I'm great. Thanks for asking.
2: I called you a couple of years ago. I had dated a girl back in 79 that had contacted me because she had gotten brain cancer to tell me that we had had a child together that I was unaware of. And this morning I am on my way up to Bristol to meet her and her daughter and her baby. So it's come full circle since I talked to you the last time.
0: Okay, so, but this isn't the first time you're meeting your daughter, is it?
2: Yes.
0: It is. She's 46.
2: She's 46, and I've never met her.
0: And you've never met her. What are you feeling right now?
2: I am really, well, they call it nervous-sided. excited and nervous.
0: Sure.
2: Very, very anxious about it. I said I knew nothing about her up until a couple of years ago, and I talked to her on the phone at that time, and she just wasn't ready to accept all of the changes that was coming into her life. So I just let her set on it and gave her my contact information, and she contacted me, and we're meeting today.
0: Oh, boy. Oh, man. I cannot imagine what's going through your mind right now. And did you say she recently had a baby, too?
2: No. She has a daughter that's 23.
0: Okay, she's already got a daughter. Okay, I see that. So you're meeting your granddaughter as well.
2: And a great-granddaughter that just turned six.
0: Bob, my goodness, man, you're just going to be blown over with all kinds of emotions today, I got to think.
2: Yeah, yeah, I'm on cloud nine.
0: Well, I wanted to let everybody know you called in for the good news segment, so that's how you perceive this, and I totally agree with that, man. I cannot imagine what this is going to be like for you to meet your daughter, your granddaughter, your great-granddaughter, all at once. That's incredible.
2: Well, I just wanted you to know, because I had called you and talked to you about it before.
0: I remember that.
2: It's been a couple of years ago.
0: All right, buddy. Listen. Safe travels to you, and
3: good on you for meeting her, too.
0: Just no kidding. Wish you the absolute best with all that's coming your way today.
3: Whew.
2: Yes, sir. I'll call in and let you know what happens.
0: Please do. Please do. That's amazing. Bob, thank you for that. Could you imagine?
3: Being adopted, my biological mother did not want to meet me.
0: Yeah.
3: And she passed away, so I'll never have the opportunity. So good on him. I know it's got to be hard on him. Like he said, excited, nervous.
0: Yeah, get
3: but
0: that.
3: But good on him for doing it. I mean, it's hard, but...
0: Well, and good on him for saying, okay, you don't want to... This is a few years ago. You don't want to meet
3: pushing
0: right now.
3: It. Exactly. He's done everything right.
0: Yeah. Here's my contact information. You tell me when the time is right, and today is that day, man. That's good.
1: If when
0: gracious.
1: You want to reach out, you can.
0: Mm-hmm. Yeah.
1: And like you pointed out, he called in during the good news segment.
0: He said, got
1: he viewed
0: some good
1: it
0: news.
1: As good news. That's great news.
0: It
3: yeah.
0: is.
1: That's awesome.
0: You're meeting your daughter... Your granddaughter, your great granddaughter, for the first time, all at the same time.
3: Talk Dang. About a little overwhelming.
0: Crazy. Yeah.
1: Wow.
0: I'm almost in tears.
3: Yeah.
0: Bob, that's awesome, man. Mm-hmm. Thank you much for sharing that. And I do look forward to hearing back from you after you've made that trip to Northeast Tennessee. All right. It's restaurant week. Here locally, I got to go back up to my digital copy here. Nourish Knoxville has declared this restaurant week in East Tennessee or in Knoxville. So my question, quick questions every day for you dealing with restaurants and food. Today, best desserts, cheesecake, caramel sauce, gondolier, says Bill.
1: Ooh.
0: They also have a fantastic hummingbird cake.
1: Gondolier has some pretty good cannolis, too.
0: Now, yeah?
1: Mm-hmm.
0: What's a hummingbird cake?
1: Cake made of hummingbirds, Bob.
0: Oh, well, of course. My bad.
1: It's right there in the name.
0: I'm going to say it's not.
1: Well, then that is a deceiving name for a cake.
0: It is. You see what we got in a hummingbird cake. banana pineapple spice cake originating in Jamaica. Popular dessert in the southern U.S. since the 70s. I've had this. I've not heard this called hummingbird cake, though, and I love it. I love it, man. Your pineapple, banana, it looks like it may have some coconut. Why are some folks just, you're either against it or for it when it comes to pineapple?
3: Pineapple, okay. Coconut, do not like coconut.
0: I mean coconut, my bad.
3: Yeah, I do not like coconut.
1: I am anti-coconut, but I will say this. I am anti-coconut because I am a textured-based eater.
0: That's a unique texture.
1: There is something about the texture. If I bite into coconut, it is a everything-must-go situation in my mouth, like immediately.
0: That's crazy, man.
1: Yes. It's like evacuate the premises.
0: I get the texture thing, but coconut doesn't hit me that way. I dig some coconut. David says the best dessert in town is seasonal, but it's strawberry shortcake at Copper Cellar.
3: Yes.
1: That's on my list.
3: That's a good one.
0: Okay.
3: That's
0: you guys
3: on
0: my got list. A list?
3: Mine too. I've got
0: All
3: a
0: right.
3: list.
0: Audrey, and I certainly expected this, best dessert. She didn't specify one, but just simply said Litton's.
3: That's on my list too, because
1: I'd forgotten about Litton's, but yeah, you can celebrate the entire catalog there.
0: I would go red velvet at Litton's though.
3: Their strawberry cream cheese icing cake's pretty tasty too. Right,
0: listen to this. Two more. Jimbo says Litton's Baby Jane. Dessert.
3: That?
0: I don't know
3: I've
0: what
3: that
1: not
3: that.
1: Familiar with that. But if it's Litton's,
3: it's gotta be good.
1: Yeah, can you go wrong?
0: Litton's Baby Jane dessert. Let's see if we can decipher what this is. The Baby Jane signature strawberry shortcake dessert from Litton's Market. Okay. Five alternating layers of fresh strawberries, whipped cream, and pound cake. So it's their strawberry shortcake is what it is.
1: Okay.
3: I'm leaving now.
1: Yeah, I'll pot up Fox News going forward.
0: All right, folks, have a great day.
3: We'll be at Litton's.
0: See you tomorrow.
1: Yeah, right? Yeah.
0: Join us for dessert. We'll see you at 10 tomorrow. Good night. Reggie says Litton's German chocolate cake. Yeah, to your point, Landon, Litton's just the whole catalog there apparently is on the list. JW says best dessert, banana pudding from Love That Barbecue, Maryville Pike. Only available on Tuesday and Wednesday. They use Nutter Butter instead of vanilla wafers.
1: Ooh. Where is that again?
0: This is at Love That Barbecue on Maryville Pike.
1: Okay. I'm a fan of anywhere that uses Nutter Butters.
0: I'm a fan of banana pudding.
1: Uh-huh. Oh, yeah.
3: Oh, me too.
1: That was my dad's favorite dessert.
0: Yeah, that's it's hard to jack that up. Boy, Tim. Tim's coming strong with my other. I had two desserts on mine. One was the red velvet cake at Litton's, and I thought nobody would suggest the second one that I have, and now Tim has come through with this. And the first one, it's hot fudge cake from Shoney's.
1: Yeah, it's an East Tennessee staple. Mm-hmm.
0: Hot fudge cake from that goes
3: or
0: back
3: buddies even.
1: Or
0: to
1: buddies.
0: Childhood.
1: Mm-hmm.
0: That on Shoney's, I got to go Shoney's. See, childhood.
1: If you made me choose one or the other, I'm going buddies.
0: Are you?
1: Mm-hmm.
0: Tim also mentioned strawberry pie from Shoney's. They were good as well. I remember the old Shoney's. So those are my two. I've already gotten mine out there. Nanner Man says peanut butter pie at the Snoring Bear Diner in Walland. Everything else they have is excellent there, too. Thank you for that, Ed. Sean, strawberry shortcake at Connor's Steak and Seafood. Absolutely amazing.
3: Pretty good peanut butter pie at Aubrey's, too.
0: I've never had the peanut butter pie. I try not. You know, we had the dad bod conversation. I try to skip the dessert as much as I can because of that. Finally, Mary says Fork and Vine, Lenore City, the tiramisu there.
1: Ooh.
0: It's good stuff. Okay, ooh. Landon, what you got?
1: Okay, we already mentioned one of them. It is the Copper Cellar / Chesapeake strawberry shortcake. That is killer, in my opinion. I'm just going to go another entry, just cheesecake as a whole.
0: Ooh, I love cheesecake.
1: Whether it be caramel, raspberry, any sort of drizzling cheesecake, that is going to make my list. Ham and Goody, the lemon cookie. I called something else an East Tennessee staple. That is an East Tennessee staple. That is, you mentioned, reminds you of childhood. Every year at Thanksgiving, since I was a little Landon, we've always had the lemon cookie as long as I can remember. And then this is a new-ish addition that I've fallen in love with in East Tennessee. Comes from Marble City Sweets. They're macarons. are phenomenal, out of this world, the best macarons I've ever had. But honestly, everything that Marble City Sweets makes is so dang good.
0: They do like cakes?
1: They do cakes, cookies, yeah. Cupcakes.
3: Where is this Marble City?
1: It is on Kingston Pike in the, what's the shopping center next to Windsor Square? It's a Marketplace Shopping Center, I think. It's where Home Depot, okay. And where the old Kroger's used to be.
0: Oh, okay. Yeah. Out, just past Cedar Bluff.
1: Exactly. Yeah, okay. Yeah. Definitely check them out. Marble City Sweets. Not a paid endorsement, but it can be.
0: Ah, reach out, folks. We will hook you up.
1: Yeah, we will.
0: All right, Robin, what you got?
3: Well, let's see. Sorry, I was eating lunch.
0: Do you have dessert?
3: Yeah. No, I don't have. Well, I have some peaches, you know, this little snack pack of peaches.
0: Okay, but that's not your favorite.
3: No. All right. Pretty much all mine have been said. Litton's, that strawberry shortcake from Copper Cellar. Not Copper Cellar. Calhoun's. I haven't been to Copper Cellar in a while, but they probably have it too. It's same umbrella.
1: Mm-hmm.
3: That thing is phenomenal. We're upset. My husband loves that. We go just for that, and when they run out of season, he's like, oh, man.
0: Right.
3: But Litton's, cheesecake, like Landon said, those lemon cookies.
0: If you had to make me choose one dessert, and maybe not from a particular restaurant, cheesecake would be hard to ignore.
3: Cheesecake would be hard to pass up.
0: It would. All right, folks, that's our quick question today. It's Local Restaurant Week, best dessert here in East Tennessee, 865-656-8255. I got your audio brunch up next. A new-to-me comedian. Have you ever heard of Derek Stroop? Derek Stroop. You're going to hear from him on audio brunch next here on Yarbrough.
4: We've got a warm summer day on tap for you on this Tuesday. Mixture of sun and clouds as we move into the afternoon and evening hours, along with a chance for a few scattered downpours, some of which could be heavier at times. Overall, if you have outdoor activities, you may just have to dodge a few of these. High temperatures reach the upper 80s to near 90. I'm meteorologist Belle Oliver in the WVLT First Alert Weather Center.
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18: A better life with Dr. Sanjay Gupta.
19: I read this interesting story the other day, which was written by a colleague of mine, about why so-called, quote, admin nights are the new book club for busy adults. Now, I learned this is a term coined by journalist Chris Collin, who wrote about this life hack in the Wall Street Journal. An admin night is when people come together for a night, a fun night, while holding one another accountable to an assignment. The ones usually considered back burner tasks, the ones that you've been putting off. The person you choose to do an admin night with matters a lot, because that's your accountability partner. That's what one person told us. People love the social aspect because it can bring these boring tasks to light, make them feel more fun, and where you go matters as well. You need to have enough space and hopefully not too many distractions. And again, don't forget to leave some time for fun. I'm Dr. Sanjay Gupta, helping you live a better life.
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0: All right, let's jump into Audio Brunch here, folks. I got some Aaron Rodgers clips. He's not having it. We'll play these next hour for you. He was on the Pat McAfee podcast. And Pat McAfee had him on to talk about his upcoming final season of the NFL. But no. He had some other things he wanted to get off his mind first, and he did. And we'll play those for you next hour. A couple more things coming up as well. Audio Brunch today. I like to, folks, I don't know how long this guy's been a thing. Comedian Derek Stroop. I've only found him a few weeks ago, and if he comes anywhere nearby, I'm going to see him. He's funny. All right, so Derek Stroop, like to do some stand-up comedy for you on Audio Brunch from time to time. Here he is on Eating Healthy, Audio Brunch clip number one.
27: I've tried to eat healthy. I can't. I've been eating the wrong way for too long. My stomach reacts to salads like some of y'all's reacts to Taco Bell. You know? It's like, what is this? We've never seen a carrot. We don't know what a carrot is. You know? Sometimes I need some chicken fingers to get back on my feet again. When I lived in Denver, all the hipsters, they'd tell me, you need a smoothie, you need a juice drink, you need some juice. I was like, if I have any more juice and somebody bumps into me, I'm going to poop my britches, man. I'm not built for juice. Children are built for juice. I have two cups of apple juice back to back. Your boy's fighting for his life. And they'll go, it's a cleanse, it's a cleanse. I go, I know diarrhea when I see it, man. The only difference in diarrhea and a cleanse is you see one of them coming, you know?
0: Reality, man, reality. Comedian Derek Stroop on Audio Brunch today. Okay, on the airplanes, you book your flights. You got three seats. You got those middle seat people. Here's Audio Brunch clip number two.
27: I fly all the time, man. I got this is just a public announcement here. Hey, middle seat people, y'all need to check yourself, okay? No, I'm going to say it for everybody else. You middle seat people, look at me. I don't know where you're. I'm sure you're way in the back. Hey, look at me. Those armrests are not yours. We're sharing them out of the goodness of our heart because we're assuming that you're just poor, okay? So we go, hey, get a little armrest in. But no, now y'all are sitting there like you've earned it. You've earned nothing, middle seat.
1: You're the only seat that if you don't show up, we celebrate. Did you know that? We go, hey, I hope this person can't find the gate. You're the only person in the row without a job. The aisle seat, you may not want to hear this through the captain of every row. You want to get up and pee? Talk to the end seat. You want some snacks? They'll hand you a Biscoff when they get them. The window seat, they want nothing. Window seat? Listen, they're the introverts. They want nothing to do with anything. They don't want any cart to the elbow. They don't want any conversation. They're going to lean against it. They're just going to pass out. Middle seat, guess what your job is? You don't have a job. You don't have any flying points. You have nothing.
0: Boy, he says a lot about the middle seat people. I don't despise middle seat people. I despise the middle seat.
2: Yeah, do not catch me with the middle seat.
0: I mean, it's an only a last resort middle seat. Carrie, God bless you. I love you more every day. She will take the middle seat. Mm-hmm. She'll take one for the team, man.
2: Linz is a middle seat person.
0: I appreciate you. Mm-hmm. I appreciate you. Stand-up comedian Derek Stroop getting home from a bar before we had Ubers and Lyfts. Audio brunch clip number 3.
3: And it took teamwork to get home. Now we're outside of the bar with 4 of our best friends. We know if we don't get a Mexican pizza, we could die as a group. You go, hey, Jeremy, can you drive? And Jeremy goes, I can no longer hear you. And you go, oh, no, Jeremy's had so many Jaeger bombs, Jeremy's deaf, man. And then you go, hey, Brandon, can you drive? And Brandon goes, if I can get a Gatorade and some Cheez-Its, I can lead us. And you go, zip your pants up, Brandon, you're driving, buddy.
0: I hate to say it. How much truth is in that?
2: Oh, that was me and my buds in college, yeah.
0: Now you just jump on your phone, and suddenly there's an Uber right there, ready to take you wherever.
2: We have several apps
0: yes,
2: for that.
0: Yes, not mm-hmm. back in the day, man. Mm-mm. Either hoofed it home, or you thumbed a ride with somebody, or you just tell Jeremy to zip his pants. He's driving.
2: Yep. God bless you, Jeremy.
0: That's right. Yeah. We appreciate all the Jeremys of the world out there. There's your audio brunch today, folks. Robin's got news here in a moment. We'll be back with hour two of Yarbrough in just a few minutes.
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28: Good morning. It is 11 o'clock. Temperatures at 84 degrees. That feels like temperature in the 90s. I'm Robin Jaffe for News Talk 98.7 WOKI. Do have a disabled vehicle to tell you about in Union County that has the roadway completely shut down. This is on State Route 61, which is Main Street at Tazewell Pike. That road completely closed down east and westbound. The Oliver Springs Police Department says a heavy law enforcement presence on Bennett Road is the result of an apparent swatting incident. Officers did respond last night to a report of a potentially serious emergency, but determined the residents involved were unharmed. The investigation remains active. It is being conducted with assistance from the Tennessee Bureau of Investigation and the FBI. Authorities say fake emergency reports put both the public and first responders at risk. A Knoxville nightclub has been shut down following numerous code and fire occupancy violations. Knoxville police say Broadway VIP on North Broadway was closed late last week after a joint effort involving police, fire officials, and codes enforcement, as well as city inspectors. Authorities say that the business was also operating without valid permits and had received multiple notices to vacate. The club had been the subject of repeated public safety complaints, also the site of a June shooting that critically injured a man. Four people escaped with minor injuries after a boat caught fire on Norris Lake near Hickory Star Marina. The Tennessee Wildlife Resources Agency says nearby boaters rescued everyone on board before officers arrived. TWRA did respond both by water and land Sunday afternoon, finding the fire already extinguished. EMS evaluated all four occupants. The cause of that fire remains under investigation. Michigan officials say two people have died in a massive outbreak that's the first deaths from a parasite that has been reported in the U.S.
6: State health officials say the two patients had significant underlying health conditions that may have been impacted by the foodborne parasite and dehydration. Michigan health officials say the two patients who died became ill prior to a voluntary recall of iceberg lettuce grown in central Mexico, which federal health officials suspect but have yet to prove is tied to more than 1,900 cases in nine states. But that's just the largest of multiple clusters across the country. According to the CDC, 45 states are reporting laboratory-confirmed cyclosporiasis, with more than 6,700 confirmed cases and more than 11,000 additional suspected cases. John Serry, Fox News.
28: As students return to school, a Knox County bus driver is warning motorists about the dangers of ignoring school bus stop arms. Patty Braden tells WVLT one of the most dangerous things she sees when her bus is stopped loading and unloading students.
10: When I say too often, I'm talking about on a daily basis, is that drivers see the lights and they want to beat it.
28: Maryville police are increasing enforcement around school zones and bus routes. They are reminding drivers that violating stop arm laws can have deadly consequences. The nation's fourth largest bank is about to launch a high-tech service.
11: Wells Fargo is embracing the technology used in cryptocurrency. It will roll out tokenized deposits this fall for corporate and commercial clients. Blockchain technology is expected to make payments and transfers happen faster. The Wall Street Journal says initially Wells Fargo will only allow tokenized deposits for U.S. dollars and British pounds, though it plans to expand the service to more currencies next year and integrate it with a planned network of other U.S. banks. Big U.S. banks are working on a tokenized deposit network expected to launch next year. Janie Coselda, Fox News.
28: Currently, we do have sunny skies in Knoxville. It is 84 degrees. The Yarbrough Show will continue in a moment. I'm Robin Jaffe on your station for news and talk in East Tennessee. 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
12: Got a beautiful forecast for you today on this Tuesday. Comes with a mixture of sun and clouds heading into this afternoon, with high temperatures reaching the upper 80s to near 90. Now, we will see a chance for more of those summer-like downpours, especially moving into the afternoon and into the evening hours, with those rain chances dying down as we go towards sunset. I'm meteorologist Belle Oliver in the WVLT First Alert Weather Center.
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18: Ladies and gentlemen, may I now present a cultured, sophisticated man about town. Hit it!

0: What a beautiful day we got in East Tennessee, folks. Hope you got a great Tuesday underway. Thanks for joining us here on Yarbrough. Bob Yarbrough in. Landon Doan is filling in for Jennifer Johnsy. And Robin Jaffe, as you just heard, handling our news duties. Thanks for the OT there, Landon. I believe Miss Jennifer expected to be back tomorrow, recovering from her creepy con, which looked to be a what I saw on social media, was not able to go down to the convention center, a big success. So we'll find out with Miss Jennifer Johnsy back tomorrow here on Yarbrough. I got some more of your responses. It's locally restaurant week here in East Tennessee. This is all a declaration that has come from Nourish Knoxville. And so we've had some quick questions regarding restaurants. Yesterday was pizza. Today it's desserts. Who's got the best dessert? 865-656-8255. Talking about some future restaurant questions with Landon during the top of the hour break there. So we got some other ones coming up these next few days. And then Landon casually drops to me, he paid almost $5 a gallon for gasoline.
1: Yep. Heading home Friday, and it's the Weigel's next to Pellissippi there, and $4.99 a gallon. Ouch.
0: That's the high octane stuff.
1: Yeah, high grade.
0: You have to have that.
1: I do. Yeah.
0: Have you ever tried not putting that in your car? Because I've got one of the high-octane engines as well. 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Don't want to. 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But I'm just curious. What happens if you put the mid-range fuel in there?
2: My guess, if your car's used to that high stuff, it's going to knock and ping.
1: See, to answer your question, Bob, no, I have not put the mid-grade or the low-grade.

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1: That's what I do, man. I get a think is a nice car it's got some life in it, and I drive the wheels off that son of a bitch.
2: Oh, that's
3: same girl, same.
1: Yeah. Mm-hmm. But I was just looking up what happens if you do put this. Yeah, if I saw $4.99, part of me would want to just boycott and say I'm not doing it. But you can't.
3: No,
2: you're not going to go anywhere.
3: My form of protest was, you know what? I'm only going to fill up half a tank. Take that car.
1: Yeah, that makes no sense. No, if you stop and think about it.
3: It doesn't.
1: Putting mid-range fuel in a car that requires premium will usually cause. Listen to this. This is the internet talking here, okay?
3: So we know we can trust
1: it. Folks, this is not a recommendation. You do you, and if you want to do this, you do this. But don't do it because of what I'm about to read to you. You do you. Don't come yelling at me if you do this and your engine locks up on you, okay? And I'm not doing it. Putting mid-range fuel in a car that requires premium will usually cause no major damage. Two very key words there. Cause no major damage. All
3: yeah,
1: right?
3: Those words are doing a lot of heavy lifting right now.
1: That's right. Allegedly.
2: Yeah, allegedly.
1: Yes.
3: Yeah, I said allegedly.
1: But your car may experience lower power, reduced gas mileage, and mild engine knocking. I got to think if your engine's knocking in any way, shape, or form, that is not good.
2: Doesn't sound generally good, no.
1: And will not end well if you continue to do that.
3: No.
1: Lower octane, they describe that as about 89. Your car's computer will sense the lower grade and change the ignition timing to stop the fuel from exploding too early.
2: I realize it's what it does, but you know, when you hear it in those terms, yeah, it's like, dang.
3: Yeah.
1: Wait, what?
3: It's like, it does that?
1: Yes. Yeah. This safety change means your engine will feel a bit slower when you push the gas pedal. What you should do, drive gently, avoid heavy acceleration, towing, or fast driving until you burn through the mid-range tank. Top it off. If you only put a little bit in, you can fill the rest of the tank with premium fuel to raise the total octane level back up, return to normal, fill up with the correct premium fuel on your next trip. Sounds like this is a if you have to do it kind of thing.
3: Mm-hmm.
1: You're probably going to be okay, but I don't know that I would do this on a regular basis.
2: I know they make those octane boosters that you can put in, like the oil treatments, but I don't know what those cost, and then you still could be end up, you know, same boat.
3: I don't want to get in that boat if I'm being honest.
2: Exactly.
1: No, boating season's coming to an end.
3: Yeah, and I'm not a great swimmer.
1: No.
3: No swim, only doggy paddle. Andre the Giant.
1: I am a huge fan of leave well enough alone.
3: Yep.
1: All right? And you're right. You're saving, you know, if you look at a full fuel tank fill up, what are you saving? $10 tops?
3: Maybe.
1: Yeah.
3: Yeah.
1: And you're blowing up your engine?
3: Uh-huh.
1: It's probably not good.
3: Nah.
1: What we got here? Dale says Costco for fuel. Savings will pay for the membership, and you get reward points to cover your membership cost. There you go. Costco. Not a bad one.
3: Is Costco gas good quality? Because I'm not going to name names, but let's just call them Costco's main competitor. I used to fill up my car with Costco's main competitor gas, and it did a number on my car. And when I say a number, it was not a good number.
1: Was it high octane?
3: No, it was regular. And this was a previous car.
1: A high octane.
3: Not a high octane car. Yeah. Just regular gas.
1: I will tell you that I have never heard negative things about Costco. Not saying they're not out there, but I've never heard negative things about Costco gasoline. Now, also, I will tell you that me and my buds don't sit around talking about Costco gasoline a whole bunch.
3: Do you not?
1: Right.
3: It's not something that comes up often when the boys come over for brews.
1: That's right.
3: Yeah. You're waiting for kickoff, and it's like, no, what have y'all heard about the Costco gas? Let me tell you.
1: It doesn't happen.
3: Okay.

0: done.
1: Yeah.
0: Done.
1: All right. So I don't, that's all I got for you, man.
0: All right. Thanks for that, Bob.
1: Yeah. Bill filled up yesterday at the Ingles, $3 per gallon. Card got him 20 cents off per gallon.
0: Man, I'm getting gouged.
1: Yeah, Ingles, yeah, pretty solid, man. Pretty solid. I'm looking, just reading these cold here. So Thomas says higher octane burns slower. So I guess you get more out of a tank of gas that way. I don't know. Jeremy says I get gas from Sam's Club. I'm not saying that was the competitor you were talking about. I'm just telling you what Jeremy says he does here. He gets gas from Sam's Club at least 3 times a week and absolutely no issues. Richard says the knock that you might hear is not really mechanical. It's just the sound of pre-detonation. That's intimidating, Richard.
0: That doesn't make me feel better.
1: No. I hear the knock and it's pre-detonation, then I'm just putting my head betwixt my legs, kissing it goodbye, man.
0: Making peace with my deity of choice, No, don't want my car to be doing that.
1: All right, we got a lot to get to. Text messages. I want to play these Aaron Rodgers clips for you. We'll do that at 11:35 in that segment as well. He was on the Pat McAfee show, and he got a lot off his chest, folks. You might have seen these on social media. Pretty good stuff. We'll do it on Yarbrough here on News Talk 98.7.
2: Mix your sun and clouds out there for your Tuesday. High temperatures into the upper 80s with a chance to see a few scattered downpours into the afternoon and evening. I'm meteorologist Belle Oliver in the WVLT First Alert Weather Center.
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14: 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Two other factors driving progressive overload are time under tension and muscular fatigue. That means the amount of time your muscles are engaged during a movement, the slower the movement, the harder it will be until you reach the point where you can't do another rep with good form. 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Also, remember this, pay attention to your breath. So important. Breathe out when you exert force. I'm Dr. Sanjay Gupta, helping you live a better life.
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18: Give me fuel, give me fire, give me that which I desire. Ooh.
1: How many gallons of gasoline does your car hold, Brandon?
0: Oh, I should know this.
1: Roughly. Like, if you're bone dry and you're paying $4.99 a gallon, it costs how much to fill her up?
0: Oh, these days too much, but I can get in... But like 18 gallons, something like that.
1: I think that's my range, pretty much in the 18 range.
0: And I'm running bone dry.
1: Yeah. We don't do math here, but 18 gallons at $5, about $90.
0: There has been times where I'm like, am I going to break triple digits? And thankfully...
1: Yeah, not yet.
0: Yet being the operative. I know. Once again, yet is doing a lot of work in that sentence.
1: You know, Jim Brogan, the financial guru here in East Tennessee, was on about a week or two ago, and we were talking about inflation and prices. And for the most part, Jim says, you know, this is just where we are now with all the prices in the grocery store and the price of clothing and gasoline might, depending on, what happens overseas in Iran could come down. But overall, he says, this is just where we are now. I mean, the cost might fluctuate some, but don't expect it to go back down to where it was, 5 years ago, 6 years ago. Talking gasoline and cars, and Sean says this, wow, I've tuned into the Timu Ron Armanian show. Timu Ron Armanian. It's one of our shows on the weekend here where he's a car expert, and you call in and you go, hey, man, my 74 Dodge is clicking. And he goes, well, have you, you changed the belts? Have you looked at the spark? I mean, he knows. He knows exactly. I don't know what you would find in a 74 Charger, but
19: I bet it doesn't have a computer on it. It might, but I bet it doesn't.
1: No. You know, Ron Armanian, by the way, Sean, we're just shooting the breeze, man. We're not trying to be Ron Armanian. You know that.
0: Experts we are not.
1: No.
0: Especially when it comes to cars.
1: But Ron Armanian has said this. He goes, you know, with all these computers and the do-it-yourself shade tree mechanics, that's slowly becoming a thing of the past. And the question becomes why? And because a lot of these car manufacturers are controlling how many parts are hitting the market that you need to repair your car.
19: Dang, that's not good.
1: So if you don't have parts, you can't repair your car like you used to be able to do. 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Okay. Some gas stuff for folks there. Yeah, the price is kind of where it is, folks. Let me see what, before we move on to other things here on Yarbrough, our friend Dean has some things about gasoline, I do believe. Dean, hey, Dean, good morning. Welcome into Yarbrough.
20: Good morning, Bob. How are you, sir?
1: Brother, I am two thumbs up, and I hope you are too.
20: I'm trying my best to be, for sure. I wanted to mention about if you own a vehicle that you have to have the high test gas, it might be a little bougie.
1: Wait a minute now. where does the age of the vehicle factor into your bougie declaration?
20: I'm just messing with you, brother.
2: I know
20: if it's one of them, you know what I'm saying? Some of these new cars with the, you know, the whatever they call them, the high-performance things, you know, and all this big luxury stuff and all of that, you got to run high-test gas, they tell you. But I'll say this. You were talking about the prices you guys were paying. I filled up two trucks this morning and spent over $200.
1: Ooh,
20: so,
1: how many gallons in each truck?
20: Regular. 35.
1: 35 in each truck, and each of them more than $200.
20: No. $200
1: total,
20: together.
1: Total.
20: Each
1: okay.
20: one was, yeah. One took about $98, and the other one took like $105.
1: Ah, that just, so, that hurts,
20: Lord.
1: Man. That just kicks you right in the pants.
20: Oh, yeah.
1: All right.
20: But I got to have it. I'm going to work. Hey, man, I just wanted to mess with you a little.
1: Buddy,
20: I love you, man. Talk
1: I love you,
20: soon.
1: Brother. Thanks for the bouginess, man. Appreciate that. Driving a bougie car, 11 years old, and it's got dings all over it, man.
0: Maybe it was bougie. Yeah. Right. Yeah. It's like, I used to be cool, but now I don't know what cool is, and it'll happen to you.
1: That's right. Nor do I care.
0: Right, yeah. Uh-huh, yeah.
1: Does it get me from point A to point B? Yes, it does. Desserts, best desserts in East Tennessee at restaurants. It's local restaurant week. Tommy says El Chico Mexican Restaurant on Merchants Drive. You guys ever been there?
0: I have. That's a good spot.
19: It is.
1: That's one of the big ones, isn't it?
0: Mm-hmm. Mm-hmm.
1: It's very popular.
0: Oh, yeah. Me and my friends used to go there all the time.
1: Hmm. El Chico Merchants Drive, an apple pie that's unbelievably delicious.
19: Hmm.
1: Served on a hot cast iron skillet. When they bring it to the table, they pour a brandy butter sauce
19: on it.
1: That's
19: what my cousins told me about.
0: Okay, I could get behind that.
1: And when it reaches the skillet, it creates a steam that's just incredible.
19: Sounds good.
1: Yeah, it does. All right.
19: Usually if you go there, you eat so much. You
0: right.
19: You have room for dessert.
1: I eat so much of the chips.
19: Yeah. Exactly. Uh-huh.
0: Yeah, forget dessert. I mean, forget your entree.
1: I'm going to go there and just order the dessert and eat chips as the meal and hope I can get through the dessert. Keep the burrito in the back. One of our listeners says the Walnut Kitchen in Maryville, Mama Brownies, warm cookie dough layer with vanilla cheesecakes, woo, scoop of vanilla bean ice cream, and caramel. That is good. I think that was from Penny. Penny, thank you. Anything from Magpies, according to Drew. Ricardo checking in via text today at 865-656-8255. Chop House chocolate mousse cheesecake with the Oreo crust. Ooh. Forget about it, he says.
0: Ooh. Chop House is a good spot.
19: Mm-hmm.
1: Rebecca doesn't do many desserts, but eats out at Chicken Salad Chick. Pretty good place.
19: I like Chicken Salad Chick.
1: They give you a cookie with your meal, and that cookie is so good. It melts
19: it in is.
1: Your mouth. Okay, I haven't been there in a while, but any of the three-tiered cakes at Gondolier Restaurant. JD, another one for Gondolier. Gondolier's coming in, sneaking in there with a lot of votes that I didn't
0: that
1: really
0: place
1: expect.
0: Is good.
1: Yeah?
0: Yeah.
19: I've never had a dessert there, though. I've seen them. They look good.
1: Is this out in Cedar Bluff?
0: Yeah, Cedar Bluff.
19: Or Halls.
0: Into Cedar
19: Bluff.
1: They're one in Halls,
0: mm-hmm,
1: too?
0: Yeah.
1: Okay. Tisha, the banana pudding cake from Publix.
19: I like banana pudding now.
0: Publix Bakery / Deli is a sneaky good spot.
1: Okay. And she asked, Tisha says, does anybody remember the chocolate bar cake at Grady's?
19: Yes. That was good.
0: I have Grady's memories, but not of that dessert.
1: Grady's down right by Paper Mill and Kingston Pike, Robin?
19: Mm-hmm.
0: Where the P.F. Chang's is now?
1: I think in that
19: same
1: area.
19: Same umbrella as Regus.
0: Mm-hmm.
1: Yeah, yeah.
0: Man, that cheese bread was good.
1: we've got the recipe.
0: Oh, I know.
1: You were here when we did
0: yes,
1: that.
0: Yes, yes.
1: Yeah.
0: Uh-huh. I remember it fondly.
1: I will tell you this. The person who provided that recipe for the cheese bread... will be joining us here in a few weeks to talk about the restaurant industry in East Tennessee.
0: Well, I will be listening.
19: Are they bringing cheese bread?
1: Probably not. I don't know. Maybe. Bo Connor of Connor Concepts. He's out of town right now. I'm going to be out of town a bit. And so when we get our calendars together, mm-hmm, he's going to come in and talk restaurant business with us. Because restaurant business, man, it's as we've noticed here lately, how many restaurants have closed here recently? Three, four, five, six?
19: Well, four in the Knoxville area just in the past week. One in Pigeon Forge.
1: Mm-hmm. I don't think folks understand exactly how complicated and difficult it is to run a successful restaurant business, man. Those margins are so thin. Any little hiccup jacks everything up.
19: And help getting good employees.
1: Absolutely. There's so much that goes into it. So we're going to, down the road here in a couple of weeks, Bo Connor from Connor Concepts will join us here. Michael says, for years, there was a great bake shop whose name I'm forgetting, but it was at the corner of 14th and White on campus. The best raspberry chocolate fudge cake. That sounds delish for sure. Tammy goes with the chocolate molten cake from Chili's.
0: That is good.
1: It's good stuff. Good one. Travis with the cream brulee cheesecake at Lakeside Tavern.
0: Ooh, I have not had that, but again, it's like any cheesecake is yeah, is something yeah. that I will try.
1: You ever had baked Alaskan?
0: Yes.
1: Yeah.
19: I have not.
0: That is good.
19: One, what is it?
1: One time in my life, I've had that, and I can't answer baked.
0: I had that at the Hollywood Brown Derby at Hollywood Studios on a trip to Disney World, and it was out of this world.
1: Was it on fire at some point?
0: Yes, it
1: yeah,
0: was.
1: Yeah, yeah, mm-hmm. that's it.
0: Yeah.
1: Baked Alaska is a dessert consisting of ice cream and cake topped with browned meringue. Dish is made of ice cream placed in a pie dish lined with slices of sponge cake or a Christmas pudding topped with meringue. And somehow fire gets involved. I'm not sure how.
19: Fire.
1: Cornholio.
0: Thank you, Beavises.
1: A dessert on fire. Uh-huh. Fire. Fire.
0: Shut up, Beavis.
1: I love it. I love it, man. Landon took a shot at us, then jumped right in.
0: Of course. If I saw somebody jump off a bridge, you know I'm going with him. Yeah.
1: His first instinct was to ridicule us, then his second instinct was, nope, join them.
0: I have to join the mob.
1: Especially when it's a Beavis and Butthead mob. That's funny. Aaron Rodgers on the Pat McAfee podcast. He got a lot off his chest, and we've got the clips up next.
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14: If you're looking to get stronger, you don't necessarily need a bunch of heavy weights to do that, at least not to start. Body weight workouts, when you do them the right way, can be really effective. Strength and conditioning specialist Dana Santis told us, with body weight training, you create progressive overload by changing joint angles, adding instability, or choosing more challenging variations of the same exercise. Two other factors driving progressive overload are time under tension and muscular fatigue. That means the amount of time your muscles are engaged during a movement, the slower the movement, the harder it will be until you reach the point where you can't do another rep with good form. You want to stop before you collapse. Also, remember this, pay attention to your breath. So important. Breathe out when you exert force. I'm Dr. Sanjay Gupta, helping you live a better life.
1: Baby, baby, baby, it's time to start hearing some music like this over and over. Football season coming up. at the NFL preseason Hall of Fame game.
0: Thursday.
1: This Thursday, yeah.
0: This Thursday.
1: Who's playing?
0: I couldn't tell you, but I'll be watching.
1: Isn't that it? I have no idea who's playing. I don't know what channel it's on. I don't know what time it starts, but I'm going to find it.
0: It's been a long time since we've had football.
1: And I'm just going to watch.
0: Mm-hmm.
1: I agree, man. We got NFL preseason coming up. We got college football just around the corner. I don't know if you know this, but Tennessee Vols' home schedule is pretty stout.
0: yes, it is. That's putting it mildly.
1: Say the least.
0: 32 days away until they kick it off on Rocky.
1: But who's counting?
0: Who's counting?
1: We've got your Tennessee Titans action back here on News Talk 98.7 this year. Speaking football there, don't know if Tony Romo is going to be part of the CBS broadcast week one, but I'm guessing he might be. Had this little owie in Wisconsin.
19: I'm sorry.
1: Yeah.
19: Owie.
1: Operating while intoxicated. It's an owie.
0: We're going to make that the thing.
1: It's done.
19: Mm-hmm. And he was going to see what is... dead grandparents? Is that what it was?
1: Well, Landon, who is he going to see? He said,
19: yeah.
0: Grandma and Grandpa.
19: I just wanted Landon to say
1: that. That's borderline perfect imitation of how he pronounced
19: kinda
1: it.
19: I like too. You in Citibank. I like Landon saying that. You're doing the Citibank thing.
1: Yeah, he told the officer there he was going to see who?
0: Grandma and Grandpa. When he really should have.
3: I plead the fifth.
0: Guess what's a hotkey?
1: I don't know what the opposite of that is, but he did it.
0: No.
1: He did the opposite of...
3: I plead the fifth.
1: Yeah, the opposite. 180 degrees exactly the opposite. He did not plead the fifth. Sam, since we mentioned Romo here, now I need Cliff Notes on what you got for us, man. Cliff Notes.
4: Well, First of all, it sounds like y'all are talking about a different one than I saw, because the one I saw, he was coming back from golf in Dallas. Did you see that?
1: No, this was in Wisconsin.
4: Oh, I wasn't even aware of that one. I saw the one in Dallas. So I'm only speaking of the one in Dallas. I think that Romo had a good case on that one. Right?
1: I'd have no clue about this one. When did this happen?
4: Not long ago. He got pulled over supposedly for a DUI in Dallas.
1: Was this the female officer that was quizzing him?
4: Yes.
1: I think you saw the same one. That's in Wisconsin.
4: Okay. Well, the one I saw, he his hair was a little disheveled. Mm-hmm. He had on like a t-shirt and some shorts, and it looked like maybe socks and sandals. But he was very well spoken. I mean, he did not sound drunk to me, and he was making very good points. Like he wanted to call his lawyer, and she didn't want him to call his lawyer.
1: Yeah,
4: Okay, so that's the one. He wanted to film it. She didn't want him to film it, even though she was filming it herself.
1: Yeah,
4: and he made an objection. Right,
1: where are
4: like
1: we going?
4: They were in the break.
1: You're describing the video. Where are we going? And by the way, what I'm saying, he did 180 degrees. Was plead the fifth. He did the opposite of this.
3: I plead the fifth.
1: He did not plead the fifth.
4: Well, and I think what all he did is he made himself a pretty doggone good case, because I mean he all these points that he was making with her are very legitimate points. I mean, it's not going to look good for that coffin. I think if he winds up losing revenue on it, it just makes it a bigger case, because wanting to contact a lawyer, wanting to film the incident, complaining about the safety of where she was trying to do the sobriety check, those are level-headed.
1: I don't disagree. He was very respectful and whatnot, but I think what you have to do is line up what he was requesting and what he was wanting. You got to line that up with what the law is and what is allowed in a situation like that. And I've seen two lawyers out of Texas, and I think the Dallas area, they watched this whole video and made their defense lawyers, DUI defense lawyers. And specifically when he gets to the point where he's requesting to call his lawyer, they both said, not in that situation. You do not have the right to call a lawyer in that situation because you have not yet been placed under arrest. So they kind of said, he's got a few issues with the way this was handled on his part.
4: But he was being detained.
1: But I'm just telling you what the lawyers, the DUI defense lawyers, said would happen here. So,
4: well, I can tell you what the Fourth and Fifth Amendment says, and that will trump any of the other laws. So,
1: all right, Sam, thank you, bud. I'm just, we'll see. I'm sure there's going to be some kind of plea agreement on this. That's how this is going to work out. If you refuse, I want to say these lawyers also say if you refuse the breathalyzer test, which he did, then that's an automatic suspension of your license for a year. But these they're DUI defense lawyers. They're saying, no, the things he was doing, you just can't do in that situation. And I got to think they've been through this a handful of times. All right, let me get to Aaron Rodgers on Pat McAfee. Why do we care? Well, I just think it's interesting. He's the Pittsburgh Steelers quarterback now. Aaron Rodgers, he really did go scorched earth on the Pat McAfee show yesterday, and most of it had nothing to do with the football season coming up and had everything to do with criticism he received back during COVID for not getting the vaccine. Do you remember everybody hammering on Aaron Rodgers back then? Everybody. Pat McAfee tried to steer the conversation back to football, asking Rodgers, what is your mindset coming into your final year of football? Is everything better, funnier, more awesome? Here's Aaron Rodgers' response.
5: I'm going to plead the fifth.
6: Okay.
7: Okay.
9: Like gotta that. Love that guy.
5: Like that absolute coward, Tony Fauci. Yeah. Absolute
7: boom.
5: Coward.
7: Yeah. Hey, it's back, baby.
5: Are you kidding me?
6: Yeah, 111.
5: You
6: times.
5: Got a pardon, and you're in front, and you pleaded over 100 times.
6: Yeah.
5: At the White House. What are you scared of, Tony?
6: Yeah.
5: I thought you were the science.
6: Yeah. Yeah.
5: I thought you were. I am science, and you get up there and you can't answer a question.
6: Yeah.
5: What are we doing? Baby. And how much time did the network spend on that? How much time did they spend on my responses every week, on my vaccination status, on Taylor and Travis's wedding? Did they do even a minute? Did they do even a minute on Tony Fauci?
6: No, I don't think I've heard anything.
5: I bet they didn't.
1: That's Aaron Rodgers. He's going at Fauci. He's going at ESPN. He's going at everybody who criticized him years ago. And then now we've seen what Dr. Fauci was writing privately. He took a lot of heat, Rodgers did, back during COVID. Said he was fined by the NFL for his refusal to follow the protocols. And now that Dr. Fauci's notes from the COVID days have been made public, Rodgers is not happy as he has little interest in talking about football right now.
5: No, seriously, what are they going to say about me now? Now you can't talk about the COVID stuff because obviously it was made, you know, in a lab in China. That's like not even questionable anymore. Tony Fauci is an absolute criminal. I'm on good terms with my family. I'm on good terms with my family. What are you going to say now? What are you going to say now?
6: I want to let you know. It's been a fun ride for you, I would assume, over the last couple.
5: It's been a great life and a great career. And it's nice to be sitting on this side now, especially after that coward played the fifth over 100 times.
6: Okay.
5: I thought you had a pardon there, Tony. Why couldn't you answer one question the entire time?
1: He won't go down that football road just yet. And as much as McAfee tried to get him back on the football topic, he failed and finally just sat back and let Aaron Rodgers vent.
6: You were called a lot of things.
5: I was endangering my teammates and this and that. Now look what happened. We talked about they suppressed early treatments. They lied about where it came from. Tony Fauci's writing in his journal about, I don't want to, you know, like create any vaccine hesitancy if I tell them what the actual stats are. How many papers have been written? How many McCulloughs and Malones and all the great doctors out there who actually did treatment on the front end and repurposed drugs that are the safest profiles in the world. I mean, come on. What are we doing?
6: Can we do this
5: and how much time did the network spend on that?
6: Hey, can we do something for you real quick?
5: How much time?
6: Way to stand on your truth throughout the entirety of that thing.
5: Oh, I feel great about it.
6: Congratulations.
7: Yeah, you should.
5: I feel great about it.
1: Aaron Rodgers, boy, he took shots at ESPN multiple times, called the network gutless because they ran all the stories back in the day criticizing Aaron Rodgers, and now recently they're not touching anything about it. That podcast, about 30 minutes long, Pat McAfee, Aaron Rodgers, and Rodgers spent about half of it getting a lot of things off his chest about all the COVID criticism he received back in the day. He finally got around to talking about the upcoming football season, which is his last. And Landon, Robin, I don't know if this is a good or a bad thing, but Aaron Rodgers is in a major, big time, don't give a damn state of mind about a lot of things right now.
19: And that can be fun.
1: It can be fun. I mean, if you see him being interviewed after a football game, I'd pay attention. I don't know if the dude's going to get injured with that state of mind or what, but he's not happy with the way he was treated by ESPN and really the NFL last 5 years ago when all this was going on. You want to check that out, Pat McAfee. McAfee tried his darndest to get him back on topic, but it just did not work. You can find that online. Pat McAfee and Aaron Rodgers there with about half of that podcast going to the COVID criticism he received several years ago. Final segment of Yarbrough, back in a moment here on News Talk 98.7.
7: We've got a warm summer day on tap for you on this Tuesday. Mixture of sun and clouds as we move into the afternoon and evening hours, along with a chance for a few scattered downpours, some of which could be heavier at times. Overall, if you have outdoor activities, you may just have to dodge a few of these. High temperatures reach the upper 80s to near 90. I'm meteorologist Belle Oliver in the WVLT First Alert Weather Center.
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33: I read this interesting story the other day, which was written by a colleague of mine, about why so-called, quote, admin nights are the new book club for busy adults. Now, I learned this is a term coined by journalist Chris Collin, who wrote about this life hack in the Wall Street Journal. An admin night is when people come together for a night, a fun night, while holding one another accountable to an assignment. The ones usually considered back burner tasks, the ones that you've been putting off. The person you choose to do an admin night with matters a lot because that's your accountability partner. That's what one person told us. People love the social aspect because it can bring these boring tasks to light, make them feel more fun, and where you go matters as well. You need to have enough space and hopefully not too many distractions. And again, don't forget to leave some time for fun. I'm Dr. Sanjay Gupta, helping you live a better life.

0: hitting up some text. Text line business and what you've got to say about a variety of topics we've had going on today. Let me see here. Got some memories of Grady's back in the day. Miss Grady's. And other things about how you get your baked Alaska to burn.
1: Man, I had the best baked Alaska when I was in Chicago recently.
0: Huh. Oh, like a few weeks ago.
1: Yeah, a few weeks ago. It has that ooh factor. like you're sitting at the table eating your appetizers, your entree, but out of the corner of your eye you see everybody like ordering it because they set it on fire, and yep. The entire meal is like, ooh, what is that?
0: You know, they set the cheese wheel on fire down at the Bella's restaurant in Maryville. You ever been there?
1: Oh, do they?
0: Yeah.
1: I have not, but Smoking Hot Fiance's birthday is this, and guess where we're going?
0: Oh, you've already got it scheduled.
1: Oh, yeah, we do.
0: Oh. Hmm. Yeah. Well, there's a big cheese wheel. It's kind of hollowed out, and they set fire, and that's what melts the cheese, and they throw in some pasta, and you get the ooey gooey. Delivered right to your plate right there.
1: You know, your boy loves an ooey gooey situation.
0: You should order that. I don't know that it's on the menu as ooey gooey, but but check it out and try it that way, man. My buddy Whirly on Facebook sent me, I didn't even know this was going on. It's kind of on me because you know I'm a big fan of Smokey and the Bandit. I'm bringing it to you, Robin. You're a big fan. Mm-hmm. I think Landon's a big fan of this. But there is, this blows my mind, man. We're getting ready to celebrate 50 years.
2: No way.
0: Of the filming of Smokey and the Bandit.
2: No way.
0: 50.
2: 50.
0: 50. That's it, man. The movie was out in 77, so the filming was underway in 76. And here we are 50 years later. So there's this big get-together. It's described as a unique evening celebrating the 50th anniversary of the filming of Smokey and the Bandit. And what they're going to do is open up the original warehouse that was used in the filming. This was in Jonesboro, Georgia. But this, in the movie, was the Coors Warehouse. It still
2: Big
0: exists.
2: Big Enos Burdett.
0: Right. Hell, I got to go. Yes. So that's still there. I've seen photos of this. Looks a lot different. So they're going to open up what was used for the original Coors Warehouse in Smokey and the Bandit, historic downtown Jonesboro, Georgia. I looked it up. It's about 3.5 hours from Knoxville. And the special anniversary is going to bring together fans, original cast and crew members, researchers to celebrate the making of one of America's most beloved films. Great food, unforgettable stories, an inside look at how movie magic was created in Georgia during the summer of 76. I'm going to tell you everything I've read about how they created the movie magic of Smokey and the Bandit. They just fell ass backwards into it.
2: Pretty much.
0: All right?
2: Jackie Gleason just went rogue.
0: Yes. Thankfully he did.
2: Yes, he did.
0: All right? So I'd love to hear how they say the movie magic was created. Yeah. I don't think anybody fully knows how it happened. But yes, Robin, you're exactly right. The ad-libbing of one Jackie Gleason was absolutely key. So for $108, I don't know why it's $108. I don't know why it's not $100. I don't know why it's not $99 like most. As $108 is what a ticket to this is going to cost you. You get a buffet dinner. You get to meet original cast and crew members. I don't know what crew members are going to be there. The cast members, most have passed on. Sally
2: I was
0: going to
2: say, who's still there?
0: Most have passed on. The only one I can see who will still be there was the snowman's wife, Wynette.
2: Oh, that's true, yeah.
0: Wynette.
2: I can't talk to you with those things.
0: You're right. Wynette! All right, she's going to be there, but she's also become somewhat of a historian of Smokey and the Bandit. She's got a lot of the behind-the-scenes photos, and she knows a lot of the behind-the-scenes stories. I think it'd be cool to have her, you know, hear her speak. And the actors who played the snowman's children.
2: they should still be around.
0: They're around and they're going to be there, but I can't imagine. Yeah, I don't know what they would be able to add there. Anyway, you're going to be able to meet them. They're going to have displays of Smokey and the Bandit collectibles, memorabilia, making of the movie presentation, behind the scenes photos, stories, private and public original production documents, a commemorative gift for everyone there, merchandise and collectible available for purchase, of course. Tickets are limited, so check it out. I'm not sure exactly.
2: You need to take your Trans Am down there that Bert signed and say, here you go.
0: This is coming up September the 4th.
2: Huh.
0: It's a Friday night. I'm thinking we wrap up here at noon. It's 3.5 hours, but if we do it in Smokey and the Bandit style, we're there.
1: There you go, yeah.
0: About an hour.
1: Uh-huh.
0: Okay.
1: You got to do this, dude.
0: Well,
2: yeah.
0: A few things have to fall into place here, and if they do, it's a Friday night doesn't help.
2: Traffic, yeah.
0: But I might go there if the schedule and a few other things that I'll know about.
2: I'd have to see how things line up.
0: If it lines up correctly, I may go to this.
1: I mean, this screams Bob Yarbrough.
0: It does.
1: And I mean, the price point isn't that outrageous for something like
0: this. I'd do it. I'd do $100. I'd do it.
1: Yeah. Oh, it's $108. Shut up. It's $100.
0: It's $100.
1: Yeah. Yeah. Uh-huh.
0: Yeah. But I'm trying to see if they came up with $108 to be a cool number of some kind of connection to the movie. And I can't place that. Ricardo, we've only got just a very short amount of time. I wanted to get you in since you dialed us up. Good morning.
3: I'll be quicker than taking the Fifth Amendment. So, back in the day, there was a guy named Jonathan Gruber who was the architect of Obamacare. And he went around to all these different fundraisers and groups and said, the only reason we got Obamacare passed was because of the lack of transparency and the basically the American Democrat voter being suckers. So I made a term up that was Grubered. So when they said Trump couldn't win, you got Grubered. When they said Russian collusion, you got Grubered. Quid pro quo, we got Grubered. When they said Kavanaugh, you got Grubered. So fast forward to 2020, and we got Fauci coming down the line. Fauci lies about everything. He knows about everything. The Democrats bought into it, and now they can't admit that they were wrong because they're no longer Grubered. Now they're Fauci'd. So any of these Democrats that come in here, you got Fauci. Look at you, man. You got Fauci. I can't believe you're buying that. Hey, by the way, did you see Governor Bill Lee wearing the Embrace the Suck sticker on his suit?
0: No, I missed that.
3: Damn, I must have been a Photoshop I did. My bad.
0: All right. Oh, Ricardo Photoshopping out here. And then pimping his own Photoshops out here, man. I love that. Appreciate you hanging out with us. We'll be back tomorrow, 10 o'clock. Do it all over again. Robin's got news. And then the Vince Show at 12:06. Landon, appreciate you the past few days hanging out with us, brother. We'll see you next time. All right, Jennifer Johnsy's back tomorrow. Bob Yarbrough, 10 o'clock on Yarbrough at News Talk 98.7.
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2: Good afternoon. It is 12 o'clock. Temperatures at 85 degrees with sunny skies in Knoxville. I'm Robin Jaffe for News Talk 98.7 WOKI. A Campbell County woman has been sentenced to 25 years in prison for aggravated child abuse involving her infant twin sons. Prosecutors say 28-year-old Holly Doherty was sentenced yesterday after a jury found her guilty on three counts of aggravated child abuse of a child under the age of eight. The state presented evidence that the children suffered severe, non-accidental injuries while in her care, and under Tennessee law, she must serve the full sentence. A sheriff in Florida is thanking a social media company for helping to catch an accused pedophile.
12: The sheriff in Polk County, Florida, says Instagram alerted law enforcement to a man using the platform to meet up with minors.
14: Instagram was a principal in stopping a child pedophile.
12: And now Sheriff Grady Judd says 42-year-old Timothy Channeyfield is not only in custody, but admits to assaulting a 14-year-old, but also admits to being HIV positive and not disclosing that. Judd says what's worse is that Channeyfield once worked in the local schools and now has a job as a church pastor.
14: Jesus don't like that.
12: Judd says there are likely other victims. In Miami, Eben Brown, Fox News.
2: A Knoxville man is facing multiple drug and weapons charges after police say he fled from officers during an investigation. Knoxville police say that 32-year-old Jermaine Patterson ran Sunday night after officers suspected marijuana inside his vehicle on East Hill Avenue. After a brief foot chase, he was arrested. Investigators say they recovered marijuana, crack cocaine, a firearm, digital scales, and nearly $700 in cash from that vehicle. He is scheduled to appear in court tomorrow. A volcano about 10 miles west of one of Guatemala's most famous cities and tourist destinations has erupted.
15: Officials in the Central American nation ordering the evacuations of southern communities around the Fuego volcano, which began erupting Monday morning, sending huge amounts of ash into the sky and flows of fast-moving, ground-hugging lava and hot gas down steep ravines. The volcano is one of the most active in Guatemala. In June of 2025, an eruption sparked preventative evacuations. This is not the first time that the volcano has wrecked the area. Hundreds of people were killed and a whole village was destroyed during the June 2018 eruption, which, according to authorities, affected about 1.7 million people. CJ Papa, Fox News.
2: The Knox County Board of Education has approved a new process for reviewing complaints about books in school libraries. Under this proposal, anyone challenging a book must submit a signed form identifying the specific content in question. A district-level committee will then review the complaint and make recommendations to the school board. The move comes as more than 120 books are currently under review in Knox County schools. A Senate committee voting today to advance Acting Attorney General Todd Blanche's nomination to officially become the head of the Justice Department. Senators Corin and Tillis had withheld their support until Blanche committed in writing to never create the proposed anti-weaponization fund. Roane County students are heading back to school with free breakfast and lunch available to every student. Megan Adams is a school nutrition director for Roane County Schools. She tells WVLT this is a good way to make sure students receive food. Tell us how it works.
16: It eliminates a lot of the pressure financially, definitely for families, not having to do the application process. You know, the families don't have to fill it out. They don't have to worry about qualifying. It's an automatic. It's guaranteed your kid is going to get fed.
2: School officials say the program helps remove stigma and ensures all students have access to healthy meals. Currently sunny skies, 85 degrees. The Vents show up next. I'm Robin Jaffe on your station for news and talk in East Tennessee. 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
17: Got a beautiful forecast for you today on this Tuesday. Comes with a mixture of sun and clouds heading into this afternoon, with high temperatures reaching the upper 80s to near 90. Now, we will see a chance for more of those summer-like downpours, especially moving into the afternoon and into the evening hours, with those rain chances dying down as we go towards sunset. I'm meteorologist Belle Oliver in the WVLT First Alert Weather Center.
18: This is Haller. Next episode, John Rose running for governor. 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
25: Good afternoon. Welcome to The Vince Show. It is Sean Farish filling in for Vince on this August 4th. How do you like it? I love it. It's like May the 4th be with you, but it's August the 4th be with you. Not quite the same amount of ring. Right, it's not the best thing, right? But hey, any excuse to make today Star Wars Day is a good enough excuse for me. Sean Farish filling in all day today for Vince Colonnais on a podcast, on the radio. It's great. I love it. It's like nonstop. I get to sit in the seat and assume the role of the king of the morning show, the king of the afternoons, right? Vince Colonnais. It's great. His Majesty. I call him King Vince. He's a great person. I can tell you that. He really is a tremendous guy. The ratings are through the roof like nobody's ever seen before. We got so much to get to. Today is primary day in Michigan. Abdul al-Sayed appears poised to win the Michigan Senate primary for the Democrats against everyone's, I guess, I would say, like, she's America's darling at this point, Haley Stevens, right? That's the Michigan way! Remember? You know how it is. We're going to do a little bit of joy, a little bit of enthusiasm, a little bit of energy, and a little bit of stick it to them. Because that's the Michigan way! Producer Jim is with us. I absolutely love working with him. And so, Jim, like, of all the iconic, inspiring speeches in the history of the United States of America, I would have to put that Haley Stevens stick it to him speech on the Mount Rushmore of you know, iconic, like right up there with Herb Brooks, like, you were born to be hockey players, right? Absolutely. Great moments are born from great opportunities. And that's what we have here tonight. I just watched Miracle not too long ago because I'm going through hockey withdrawals. I feel like it was yesterday when not once, not twice, but thrice, which means three times for the slow on intake liberals, the soils, right? That we beat Canada in the Olympics, the women, the men, and the Special Olympics, the paraplegic team, which is wild. They play hockey on like sleds. It's insane. But the United States beat Canada all three times. And every now and then I catch myself reminiscing about, you know, the golden goal. I don't get to see sports teams that I like win championships often. So I find myself watching the 2023 Texas Rangers and, of course, the 2026 U.S. Olympic gold medal hockey team. You know, Jack Hughes, the golden goal, et cetera. And

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19: Welcome back to the Vince Show. Sean Farish here, filling in for the great Vince Colonnaise. We are on a roll tackling the Mamdani ID issue here. And we're going to get away from the ID stuff, but we're still in a little bit of Mamdani territory. You know, this tax the rich, pied a terre tax, right? That, you know, so many people are in favor of. This is great. First of all, if you're rich and you would like to be taxed, nobody is stopping you from paying the government more money. The government sure as hell ain't going to do it. Hey, sir, I think you pay a little too much in taxes. They're going to be like, thank you so much for your country. They won't even say thank you. They're just going to take the money and run. Let's go. Yeah, this will be a short segment. Let's get this cut for Scott Galloway. He's a podcaster. Loves Mamdani. But he got, he got doxxed. He was part of that whole doxing thing with the pied a terre tax. Roll cut for.
20: And I've been doxxed.
21: You've been doxxed? What? Tell me.
20: So I don't know if you've heard, but Mayor Mamdani has decided to release a list of the 950,000 residences with addresses and names that might be eligible for his pied a terre tax. I came out in favor of this tax. This is the definition. He's taken a legitimate source of tax revenue and is turning it into a wanted poster. And the question I would have is, other than trying to identify and imply these people have done something wrong, and then 18 months after a healthcare CEO was executed in the street and then published the list, what is the upside here? Why is he doing this?
19: There is no upside, you dope. There's never supposed to be an upside. You got suckered. You got played. Oh, I came out in favor of this tax. I can't believe it bit me in the rear end. I can, because you lied in bed with a socialist, with a communist. They don't like the rich. They don't just want to tax you. They want to end you. They talk about how billionaires shouldn't exist. If you have a ton of money, you're the enemy. He wants a mob to show up. I can't believe it. You know, mobs might show up in my house. That's the point. And again, if you are one of these people like the dopey Scott Galloways of the world, who, for whatever reason, supports the pied a terre tax, fine, then you can pay extra in taxes. Do it. But instead, you're voting for them to force you to do it, and then you're shocked when you get doxxed and have a target painted on your back by a commie. It's your own fault. We'll be kicking off another hour after this. A lot of Fauci coming up. Aaron Rodgers, too. Sean Farish filling in for Vince. Back after this.
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31: Across the country right now, at this very moment, there are probably arguments taking place about who's doing more of the housework, the homework, the shuttling of kids from this activity to that. It's true. By and large, women do more of this than men. But doesn't have to be that way. And if you and your spouse can level that playing field, it's going to make both of you and your kids happier. Psychologist Yelena Kecmanovic says this might be how you get there. As hard as it might be at first, try to think of your partner like a teammate, not an adversary. Learn how to do some of the chores your partner does to get a better understanding of how much effort something takes. And finally, take the time to acknowledge what the other person is doing. And every now and then, even express your appreciation. That'll go a long way. I'm Dr. Sanjay Gupta, helping you live a better life.
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1: Good afternoon. It's 2 o'clock and 87 degrees in Knoxville. I'm Natalie Cahoon on News Talk 98.7 WOKI. Two tornadoes touched down in East Tennessee on Saturday evening, according to the National Weather Service. The first one touched down near Grapevine Road in Bledsoe County and crossed into Cumberland County at 6:22 p.m. That tornado caused significant damage with winds about 75 miles per hour. The second one touched down near Hines Road in Fentress County just 10 minutes later, with peak winds of about 70 miles an hour. Officials are warning that Iran is targeting water treatment systems in the U.S. with cyber attacks. Fox's Jennifer Griffin has the details.
2: Minnesota has reported attacks on roughly 30 water systems, while Michigan has confirmed 9 incidents, 7 states in total. The FBI has warned that Iranian-affiliated cyber actors are targeting internet-connected industrial control systems used by U.S. critical infrastructure, including water and wastewater facilities. But until this point, the White House has tried to avoid blaming Iran. CISA, the Cybersecurity and Infrastructure Security Agency, warned Thursday it is seeing, quote, a significant increase in cyber threat actors, adding that the activity has resulted in boil water notices and sustained manual operations.
1: President Trump has announced a pause in attacks on Iran, claiming that new peace negotiations are underway, though Iranian officials deny that talks are taking place. As students return to school, a Knox County bus driver is warning motorists about the dangers of ignoring school bus stop arms. Patty Braden tells WVLT one of the most dangerous things she sees when her bus is stopped, loading and unloading students.
3: When I say too often, I'm talking about on a daily basis, is that drivers see the lights and they want to beat it.
1: Murrillville police are increasing enforcement around school zones and bus routes, reminding drivers that violating stop arm laws can have deadly consequences. Michigan officials say two people have died in a massive cyclospora outbreak, the first deaths from the parasite reported in the U.S. Fox's Jonathan Seri reports.
4: State health officials say the two patients had significant underlying health conditions that may have been impacted by the foodborne parasite and dehydration. Michigan health officials say the two patients who died became ill prior to a voluntary recall of iceberg lettuce grown in central Mexico, which federal health officials suspect but have yet to prove is tied to more than 1,900 cases in 9 states. But that's just the largest of multiple clusters across the country. According to the CDC, 45 states are reporting laboratory-confirmed cyclosporiasis, with more than 6,700 confirmed cases and more than 11,000 additional suspected cases. Jonathan Seri, Fox News.
1: The Tennessee Wildlife Resources Agency will conduct a boating registration and safety checkpoint on Fort Loudoun Lake this Saturday night. Game wardens will check vessel registrations and safety compliance near Taliaferro Bend between Sailboat Cove and Shoto Marina. The checkpoint runs from 7 to 9 p.m. on Tennessee River Mile 614 in Knox and Blount counties. Boaters are reminded to have Coast Guard-approved life jackets for everyone on board. Zoo Knoxville has announced that the public will have the chance to name their two new red panda cubs. From August 4th to the 14th, a $25 donation to the zoo gets you one entry into the raffle, with up to 3 entries for $60. Raffle winners will also get an exclusive experience with the Red Panda's care team. It's 87 degrees and sunny in Knoxville. The Vince Show continues in a moment. I'm Natalie Cahoon on your station for news and talk in East Tennessee. 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
5: Got a beautiful forecast for you today on this Tuesday. Comes with a mixture of sun and clouds heading into this afternoon, with high temperatures reaching the upper 80s to near 90. Now, we will see a chance for more of those summer-like downpours, especially moving into the afternoon and into the evening hours, with those rain chances dying down as we go towards sunset. I'm meteorologist Belle Oliver in the WVLT First Alert Weather Center.
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26: Rising from the heart of the swamp, a beacon of truth is casting its light. 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
19: Welcome back to The Vince Show. It is Sean Farish filling in right here on The Vince Radio Show. Big, beautiful people listening all across the country. They're great people. My fellow Americans, you're great people. Unless you're stupid people, then you're not great people. And you're stupid people. We don't like stupid people. You know, they say stupid is a choice. And you don't want to choose to be stupid. All right, we got to get it. Speaking of stupid people, Jim's going to love this. It's actually one of Jim's favorite people. Anthony Fauci. Right, Jim? You're a big Fauci fan?
13: Love Anthony Fauci.
19: Anthony Fauci, what is your favorite food? What's your favorite food there, Ant?
13: I like fried chicken, but only if it's done in canola oil.
19: That's the first time Anthony Fauci hasn't pled the fifth in like a week. How about that? Under advice and counsel, I plead the fifth. Okay. Anybody ever notice that Anthony Fauci looks like the goblin bankers in Harry Potter? It's almost like the exact same thing. It's just a greasy little... I can't stand him. And I lived in New York in 2020, and there's likely a lot of people who are listening who experienced the same stuff that I did, whether you were in New York or not. But, you know, Andrew Cuomo was considered the gold standard of COVID response. Right. I guess sending sick people into nursing homes is the gold standard, while a ship, remember the hospital ship, was sitting there on the river in Manhattan, empty. But you're sending sick patients into nursing homes. The Javits Center was converted into like a makeshift hospital. Another one, mostly empty, but you're sending sick patients into nursing homes. Okay. In the name of? Science. And who was the science during COVID? It was Anthony Fauci, right? Anthony Fauci was the science. In New York, just to take a trip down memory lane, we had some of the most bizarre rules that we had to live by because, you know, Czar Andrew Cuomo, dictator Andrew Cuomo, King Andrew, he started just issuing edicts, and people just, I don't understand why they did this in New York, but people just decided, okay, that's what we're being told to do by Andrew Cuomo. We might as well do it. You had to stay out. You had to return home, you know, from curfew, at 11 o'clock. You couldn't stay out past 11 o'clock. Where did he come up with that number? Nobody knows, but it was 11 o'clock, and that's when things started closing. It was King Andrew's curfew. Then, after a few weeks, I guess King Andrew signed a memorandum of understanding with COVID, and the curfew was extended to midnight. He gave us an extra 60 minutes. I guess there was an agreement between the governor and the virus about when the virus would come out. Let's not forget that the virus also picked and chose who it would infect based off of what they were protesting. Remember, if you were protesting George Floyd, social justice, if your sign said Black Lives Matter or Say Her Name, or one of those, you know, woke slogans, you were fine. You were immune. The virus wasn't going to get you. But if your signs said reopen the country, right? God bless America. Trump 2020. You're a super spreader. In New York, if you wanted to go to a bar and order an alcoholic beverage,

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4: Welcome back to The Vince Show as we wrap up today. It is Sean Farish filling in, and just quick programming note, but tomorrow morning I'll be filling in for the great Vince Colonnaise, the King of Morning Podcasts, on his show on Rumble, rumble.com/Vince, from 8 a.m. to 9 a.m. Eastern Time. So be sure to tune in for that. Did it also this morning, and the feedback I've gotten has been pretty good. You know, the ratings were through the roof, like I heard. The ratings were through the roof. Also launching my show on Bongino Report. August 17th, 1 p.m. Eastern Time. Super excited about that, and excited to be with this audience all the time, every day, weekdays at 1 o'clock on Rumble. I want to end with a little bit of fun. The great Clay Travis. He is a fellow Tennessean. I think he's been in Tennessee a lot longer than me. I don't know if he's a native Tennessean, but I think he was. He's been in Tennessee a while. The first time I saw Clay Travis, he was on CNN talking about the First Amendment and something else with Brooke Baldwin, which was hilarious. And she was acting all outraged. Meanwhile, we just found out a lot about her and some of her quote-unquote habits. Well, the WNBA has been in the news a lot lately, and for good measure, for good reason. Sophie Cunningham, Caitlin Clark, Angel Reese, you know, who looks like Sid from Ice Age with the eyes. She's got what's called atrophoia disease. One eye looking at you, one eye looking for you. Our buddy Speak the Truth McGroin has been making memes on X for the last like 2 weeks, ruining her life. She blocked them. It's a great thing. It's so funny.
5: Inventor of the me bound.
4: Yes, inventor of the me bound. That's right. She's got a career in masonry, right? Because she's a tremendous bricklayer. I could say that. So the debate now has been because these woke coaches in the WNBA refuse to comment about, you know, men and women's sports. So Clay Travis says, okay, I'm going to call your bluff. Why don't we create an all-trans WNBA team, right? Because the left has said trans women are women, meaning men who pretend to be ladies are actual ladies. So let's make an all-trans WNBA team, Clay Travis says. And let's call them the Nashville Balls. I think that's hilarious. And you know what? The left can't say, oh, he's not taking it serious. What's not serious about it? Trans rights matter or something, right? In the name of inclusion, I support the Nashville Balls. Thank you so much for listening. It's been a great time filling in for Vince. Be back tomorrow morning, 8 a.m. Eastern Time on Rumble. Rumble.com/Vince. We'll see you there.
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14: Good afternoon. It's 3 o'clock and 90 degrees in Knoxville. I'm Natalie Cahoon on News Talk 98.7 WOKI. News in a moment, but first here's traffic with Sherry Bigler.
15: You're already slowing on the interstate, 40 westbound to out of town, and 640 eastbound ramp to 75 north. We've also got wrecks being worked. Millertown Pike at Kinzel Way, in Blount County, Calderwood Highway at Jewel Street, Lamar Alexander Parkway at Belfast, and Madison Avenue at North Fifth Street completely shut down due to a gas main break.
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15: Sherry Bigler, Pete Michaels Traffic.
14: A Campbell County woman has been sentenced to 25 years in prison for aggravated child abuse involving her infant twin sons. Prosecutors say 28-year-old Holly Dougherty was sentenced yesterday after a jury found her guilty on three counts of aggravated child abuse of a child under eight. The state presented evidence that the children suffered severe non-accidental injuries while in her care. Under Tennessee law, Dougherty must serve the full sentence. An appeals court sides with environmental nonprofits in a challenge to the Trump administration funding cuts. Fox's Jared Halpern has more from the White House.
17: A divided U.S. Circuit Court of Appeals for D.C. says the Trump administration improperly ended billions of dollars in clean energy products, siding with Climate United Fund and other nonprofits. The program dates back to the Biden administration as part of its efforts to reduce greenhouse gas emissions. President Trump and EPA Administrator Lee Zeldin accused the Greenhouse Gas Reduction Fund of mismanagement and potential fraud, freezing billions of dollars before terminating their grants. Those nonprofits will not immediately have access to funding. The appeals court ruling was put on hold to allow the EPA time to appeal to the Supreme Court. At the White House, Jared Halpern, Fox News.
14: An Oak Ridge police dog died unexpectedly Friday afternoon after suffering a medical emergency, according to a post on the department's Facebook. Canine officer Jared McGaha was the dog's handler, and the department said they are keeping him and his family in their thoughts. The Tennessee Wildlife Resources Agency is looking for landowners willing to lease fields for public dove hunting during the 2026 season. TWRA says eligible landowners can earn up to $4,200 by providing hunting access on approved fields for at least three priority hunt dates in September. The first segment of Tennessee's dove season opens at noon September 1st. Interested landowners are encouraged to contact their regional TWRA office this month. President Trump's Board of Peace is moving ahead with plans for Israel to withdraw from Gaza. Fox's Jared Halpern has more from the White House.
17: The Board of Peace official leading the plan for a post-war Gaza met this week with Israeli Prime Minister Benjamin Netanyahu. That meeting follows a new commitment from Hamas to disarm and demilitarize. The official pressed Netanyahu to end Israeli airstrikes in Gaza, according to sources familiar with that meeting. A statement from the board says the goal is clear and not in question: the complete decommissioning of weapons and the transition away from rule by gun to civilian governance. Israel would then withdraw from the war-torn Gaza Strip. At the White House, Jared Halpern, Fox News.
14: 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Through the program, customers earn 1 point for every dollar spent using their value card to earn rewards for their school of choice. 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It's 90 degrees and sunny in Knoxville. 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
15: We've got a warm summer day on tap for you on this Tuesday. Mixture of sun and clouds as we move into the afternoon and evening hours, along with a chance for a few scattered downpours, some of which could be heavier at times. Overall, if you have outdoor activities, you may just have to dodge a few of these. High temperatures reach the upper 80s to near 90. I'm meteorologist Belle Oliver in the WVLT First Alert Weather Center.
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25: Here I am. Let me get these hands together.

afternoon. This afternoon has never been lived before. It's a blank canvas. If you will it so, it can be your masterpiece. Here's how. Think of three things for which you're grateful, and then do the afternoon with all the joy, wonder, enthusiasm, and gratitude you can muster. Hashtag

0: Hip, lip, head, lip, head, lip.
1: Forget what we used to do. We were in a group called Pathfinders. It was like the Boy Scouts. And this was in the Seventh-day Adventist denomination. We had Pathfinders. It was like our veggie version of the Boy Scouts. And we would do these marching drills. We had these tan uniforms. You could win badges and or earn your badges and your, you know, all of that. So it was like it was a veggie version of Boy Scouts. And we would march. And they would call it out. Hip, hip, lip, to the right, march. About fast, march. Hip, hip, lip. I remember that. We were crisp. Good afternoon, everybody. I love you. Want the very best for you. That doesn't matter. Or it doesn't matter whether you agree with me or like me. That has nothing to do with it. I want the same thing for you that God wants for you. The very, very, very best. Whatever you're going through. Pulling for you. Cheering for you. If you're having a good day, have it. If you're having a tough day, learn from it. Make every day valuable. All right, we're going to have some fun today. I don't know how this is going to end up. I promise you that. But it will be a journey. Snap the chin strap on your thinking cap. Huh? If you don't like to think, if you are looking for a leader, if you're looking for someone to cram it into your brain and make you think it, if you like your brain on autopilot, if you like to be spoon-fed, may not be quite satisfying, but if you've been hankering to think for yourself and to speak for yourself, come on home. Come on home, my friend, ladies and gentlemen, boys and girls. By the way, teach your kids to think for themselves. Make sure you do that. But we're going to push it around a little bit today. Guest, let's start there. John Rose, we had Marsha Blackburn on yesterday. We had Monty Fritz on yesterday. What a conversation. John Rose today. Election day is Thursday, 2 days from now. We'll sort it all out Thursday. We'll know who the Republican nominee is, and we will know who the Democratic nominee is for governor. And then we'll have a, 100-day sprint till election day or something close, you know, whatever it is. A little more than that, but yeah. Mm-hmm. John Rose today. And when I tell you this race is tightening up, I saw the latest polling, at least one poll in the governor's race. This thing has tightened up. It depends on whose campaign is putting the numbers on the paper, doing the polling. The latest poll that I saw just the other day, it was close. Boy, oh boy. It was close. I'll give you the numbers on that a little bit later, but this is going to be neck and neck. I believe that if Monty Fritz is having a huge impact on this race because he's taking votes from somebody. He's taking votes from somebody. John Rose joins me on the broadcast, I believe, at 5:30. Get ready for that. And then we're going to dig into it.

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1: I saw you come around the corner, come out the elevator.
2: Yes, sir.
1: At a 45 degree angle. Come on now.
2: That's my hip. Out of joint. That's fun to do. At 45. Okay. Great job, young man.
1: The only thing you didn't have was...
2: Well delivered, well timed. I mean, everything. Everything about that was perfect. Good job.
1: All you needed was a retractable key ring. Go on in here and fill up this baptismal pool. Pass the sin.
2: Well, you are so ridiculous. Man, boy, you don't know how much I needed that one. That's a good one. Thank you, doctor. Thank you, sir. Woo! At 45. Okay. At a 45 degree angle. Good job, sir.
1: This is for all of us of a certain age that lean a little bit forward when we walk. When you can't stand it up like you used to.
2: Was it a 445 or was it like a 32 maybe? Stop. I don't need the visual. I don't need the visual, Doc. I felt it. I don't need to see it.
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5: Still busy working wrecks. Millertown Pike at Kinzel Way, in Blount County, Calderwood Highway at Jewel Street, Lamar Alexander Parkway at Belfast, and Madison Avenue still shut down at North 5th due to a water main break. You're also still slowing on the interstate 40 westbound out of town and eastbound past Paper Mill.
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5: Sherry Bigler, Pete Michaels Traffic.
7: Mixture of sun and clouds out there for your Tuesday. High temperatures into the upper 80s with a chance to see a few scattered downpours into the afternoon and evening. I'm meteorologist Belle Oliver in the WVLT First Alert Weather Center.
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0: basic stuff hits every time. I'm learning that. Strip it down. Chris, just a nerd moment around audio and engineering. One of the really good engineers in the music industry is a guy by the name of Young Guru. And he teaches engineering now as well. And he said his first pass with any mix is subtractive engineering. And I thought you would find this interesting. He listens to every track and asks the question, what doesn't belong? What's in the way? And he said before he turns up anything, he tries to get rid of things. He said because the more you take away, the more space you have when you get to the things that need a little nudge or a little boost. He says, so you start subtractive. You listen to a track and you go, that frequency doesn't need to be there. This needs to be out of there. This needs to be out of there. And you take away first and only start to add after everything that doesn't belong isn't there. So sonically, you start there. And then from there, you listen to all the instrumentation and you go, what doesn't belong? What's stepping on what? You get it out of the way. And after you've gotten everything out of the way, then you start to go, okay, that needs a little more brightness or that needs. But the trick is to do as little as possible. My dream was to go to Bruce Swedeen's engineering camp. It was a week-long thing down in Florida that he did. He was Michael Jackson's engineer. And he was famous for saying, move the mic. He would always say, before you turn a knob, move the mic. So if you weren't getting a certain sound from the guitar, before you go and add high or add low, he would tell you, is there a way to move the mic so that you get the sound you want so you don't have to do much at the end of the signal chain? But when you start adding things,
1: right.
0: And so he wanted it as pure as possible so you don't have to. And he had that same philosophy of you subtract first to create space, because if you're just turning things up, it just all gets muddy and there's nothing distinct. And when you listen to those Michael Jackson mixes, you can hear everything. And when I say everything, all of it, and none of it is too loud. And that was especially true of Michael Jackson's percussive flourishes. And he did not use a condenser mic. He used a dynamic mic. A lot of it was done with the SM7 and with the, what is the one that they put on snares? You know which, the Shure mic they put on snares.
1: Mm-hmm. I don't know the number.
0: It's flat.
1: Yeah.
0: Doesn't have the bubble on it. Michael was singing into that. Sometimes into an SM7B, the one that all these podcasters are using, but he was singing into that and being percussive. One time they wanted to create an effect, and he sang through a toilet paper tube into one of those mics. Instead of doing it electronically, he just sang through the tube and got the effect. Thought you might like that nerd moment.
1: Why, thank you, Halloran.
0: I like when you say why. But when I was listening to that track, it's very simple. Stays in the pocket. It allows the vocal to shine. The rhythm is driving, but there's nothing else in the way. That's why it works.
1: Dig it.
0: Yeah, okay. Alrighty.
1: Why, thank you, Halloran.
0: Ladies and gentlemen, I present to you Halloran Hilton Hill, the nerd. I'm so much of a nerd. Still asking, how does that work?
1: Why, thank you, Halloran.
0: Oh, somebody's texting you.
1: I don't even know where my phone is. Where is my phone? When you get on the radio, you need to turn that thing down, don't you?
0: All right, let's start here.
1: SM57.
0: Ah, okay.
1: My man. Yeah. My man.
0: People are listening. I wanted to go down there.
1: And anybody would know, Dexter would know.
0: I wanted to go down there and spend a week with Bruce Whitney, and I wanted to do that. So I was close.
1: Should have done it.
0: I was close. I was saving up for him. He went off and died on me. I was going down there. I want to see it up close. I want to get that sound. That's what set Dr. Dre apart as an engineer. Was he wanted that sound. And he got into separation. He started adding live instrumentation to samples so that he could create more separation and get a bigger sound, a cleaner sound. And he was very much into direct miking. And anyway, you get what I'm saying.
1: I do. Why, thank you, Heller.
0: All right, let's get on with the...
1: Why?
0: What'd you say the other day? You want to think? You one of those? What you call them? Thinker?
1: Thinky people?
0: Thinky people? You one of those thinky people?
1: I told my daughter Kia that the other day. I said, Kia, you and Halloran, y'all are thinky people. Don't want to think tonight. I just got off. No thinking allowed. We are just being right now. Okay, let's just be.
0: I finish show and I go, what am I going to research tonight?
1: Go do that. Go do that. And I hope you enjoyed. I know you will.
0: I will.
1: We need you people.
0: Wow.
1: We do.
0: Wow. All right. Thank you, Chris. When I was growing up, I am a preacher's son. I have to tell you that because it affects my view of the world, because it's how I experienced the world. It's how I experienced the world. I don't begrudge my life's beginnings, although pockmarked by difficulty and trauma, much of which I've never spoken of, maybe one day though. But I remember being in church a lot. Some of you preachers' kids are listening right now, or you had a parent or grandparent, and they were church folk. They went to church every time the doors of the church were open. Every time. I grew up in the Seventh-day Adventist denomination, so I went to church on Sabbath or Saturday. Celebrated. I didn't enjoy Sabbath until later in my life. It was a requirement at first. Now it's a supercharger. Sundown Friday, sundown to Saturday, sundown Saturday. You unplug from the world and plug into the things that inspire you. And you create a temple of reverence for God. But I was in church a lot. So on Sabbath, you would have Sabbath school, which is Sunday school. And then you would have church service. Between Sabbath school and church service, they would have a missionary period where they would report on the missionary work that had been done in the city or in the community during the week. And then we would get to church service. We'll pick up the week after a break, but it will connect to this bigger topic I'm going to talk about today, something I'm wrestling with. I would like for you to wrestle with me. 329 on the Triple H Radio Experience.
2: They are busy with wrecks now on Middlebrook Pike at Third Creek and Millertown Pike at Kinzel Way. Already beginning to line up on Emory Road at I-75 and North Shore Drive at Kingston Pike. You're still slowing 40 westbound to out of town, 40 eastbound past Paper Mill, and now eastbound past Cedar Bluff.
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2: Sherry Bigler, Pete Michaels Traffic.
4: Mixture of sun and clouds out there for your Tuesday. High temperatures into the upper 80s with a chance to see a few scattered downpours into the afternoon and evening. I'm meteorologist Belle Oliver in the WVLT First Alert Weather Center.
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Major chords, just boom. Leave it alone. Keep the yodeling down. All right, Triple H Radio Experience. Where do we leave off? Okay, missionary service between Sabbath school and church service. You know, they would get up and go, how many people witnessed to somebody? How many people handed out food, clothing, blah, blah, blah. Our goal is, you know, they do that thing. Then the divine worship service. Worship service is over. Typically, there was some type of potluck or food at the church. About 3 or 4 in the afternoon, there would be some kind of Bible study or some kind of group. 5 or 6, there would be AYS, which was an acronym for Adventist Youth Society. So there'd be a, you know, a youth service, and then at sundown to celebrate the end of Sabbath, there would be some type of vesper to close. And then there was a Sunday you'd go to the church and there would be Pathfinders, which was a version of Boy Scouts. And then you'd clean up the church and you'd do whatever stuff around the church needed to be done. And then there was Wednesday night prayer service and a dinner. And then there was a Thursday auxiliary meeting. And then there was Friday night choir rehearsal and then a lot of stuff in between. Oh, Saturday afternoon, the Sunshine Band. 2 o'clock, a group of us would go to nursing homes and we would sing. And we were part of the Sunshine Band. And you'd just be at church all the time. Church. You young people, churches were things that people went to experience God together. They're all over. You can see them. Yeah, no. There were real buildings. You didn't go online. You actually went there and they had hymnals and you would sing. And why am I bringing this up? I'm getting there. Let me work this. There were two big themes. Now, mind you, I was born in the early 1960s, in the era of America that started with the number 19, not 20. So you have to consider that era and how preachers preached. One side of the way they approached it was fire and brimstone. Some of you are looking at your radio right now and nodding your head. Oh, especially if you were a Southerner. Oh, fire and brimstone. Didn't matter what color you were. You were getting some. You were getting some. Preachers would tell you to your face, you, if you didn't get right with the Lord, you were going to hell. Hellfire and brimstone. Oh, yes, you were going to hell. You were going to burn in hell for eternity. I thought that was really cruel, by the way. But you were going to burn in hell for eternity. You're going to wish somebody would just give you a drop of water on your tongue, but you're just going to be on fire and feel the pain for eternity. Whew. Oh, that right there is scary. I mean, if you've ever been burned, if you could imagine the feeling of being roasted, the smell of being roasted, the darkness of being roasted eternally. Oh, my goodness. And never to adapt to it, never to adjust to it, just to feel endless pain for eternity because of your sins. Oh, and they talked about sin back then. Hey, they talked about sin. Fire and brimstone, hellfire. Now, when you presented it like that, this is where you're going. And if you don't want to go there,
We got a plan. Now, this other thing seems really interesting. The contrast. Heaven. What? You mean you got a way for me not to go to hell? Oh, yeah, we got a way. It's our way, though. It's our way. But, yeah, we got a way. How do I do that? You love the Lord? I'm going to hell if I don't, right? Yeah, yeah. Oh, yeah. Oh, yeah. Yes, I love him. Yes. Yes, of course. Okay. Do you know you're a sinner? Yes. Oh, sinner. Crispy sinner. Yes. I need him. Oh, love him. Oh, I love him. I love him. Do you confess Jesus as your? Yes. Yes. Yes. Yes. Yes. Now, were you really like, was there a move of the Spirit on your life? Did you really? No, well, I remember as a little kid, I'm like, I don't want to go to hell. That lady with that crooked long finger, with that stern face, one of the mothers of the church, if you keep doing that, you're going to go to hell. No, no, no, no. Give me some Jesus right now. If I say yes, what do I get? You get heaven. Streets of gold. The streets are golden? Oh, yeah. Streets of gold. Flowing with milk and honey. Milk and honey? Oh, yeah. Oh, yeah. Tree of life. Really? It's always a beautiful day. Really? You'll be able to fly to different galaxies. You'll get wings and a harp, and you'll sit on clouds, and you won't need anything. There will be no more sickness, no more sorrow, no more pain, no more war, no more work.

0: 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Do you want to go to heaven? Hell, yes. Yes. Hell no. No, I don't want to go to hell. Heaven, no. I want to go to heaven. I want to go. And the promise on the table was you would have everything you need. Imagine that. All your sins forgiven. Everything you've ever done, all the sin that was going to send you to the pit of hell to roast forever would be forgiven and forgotten, never to be remembered again. Well, that's heaven. I want to go. I want to go. Why do you want to go? I want to go. Well, one is I don't want to go to hell. But that sounds pretty good. And I don't have to do anything. You're one yes away. Just say yes. That to me, ladies and gentlemen, was a big and awesome offer. Heaven, hell. And I think part of what makes it work is I do believe that there is a longing in the human spirit for peace. Ah, don't you wish, those of you that have dealt with sickness, don't you have days where you get sick and tired of being sick and tired? I do. Those of you that have broken relationships and hardships in life, aren't there days in your life where you just want some relief? I have those days. When the month runs longer than the money and you need a little extra and you're trying to figure it out and you're trying to sort it out and you got people in your life that have needs that you can't quite meet and you're trying to stretch this and pinch that, don't you wish it was just abundant and free and available? Yeah. Some days don't you get tired of working? Like you're like, I do not want to get out in Meditations, Marcus Aurelius, Aurelius? Anyway, he has a section in there where he literally is talking about not wanting to get out of bed. Stoic philosophers even have battled with just the notion of just not wanting to get out of bed, just tired of the grind. Don't you want heaven? Don't you want heaven? Well, this is going to be a great conversation. By the way, do you believe in heaven and hell? Do you believe in heaven and hell? Do you believe in hell? Do you believe in heaven? Do you believe that either exists? Do you believe in heaven or hell? Do you? We got a ways to go here. 345 on the Triple H Radio Experience.
1: You are still slowing on the interstate, all the usual places to the west of town, and on that 640 eastbound ramp to 75 north. But your heaviest volume and your longest lines are going to be northbound Broadway through Fountain City into Hall's Crossroads and John Sevier Highway at the Industrial Park, still working wrecks, Middlebrook Pike at Third Creek, and Millertown Pike at Kinsel Way. 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Sherry Bigler, Pete Michaels Traffic.
2: Mixture of sun and clouds out there for your Tuesday. High temperatures into the upper 80s with a chance to see a few scattered downpours into the afternoon and evening. I'm meteorologist Belle Oliver in the WVLT First Alert Weather Center.
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0: 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Triple H Radio Experience. I believe that there is a longing in the human spirit for relief. I think that's what, I mean, think about how it was presented. I think it appears everywhere. But, you know, the way things are marketed to you to say, if you do this, your life is going to be better. Or, if you don't do this, your life is going to be hell. They're coming to get you. The world is about to collapse. The world is about to be in ruins. There's not going to be any money. There's not going to be any food. But, we've got an answer over here that will give you a little bit of heaven in the middle of your hell. Right? There's a basic thing in the human spirit that wants relief. I think every thirsty person wants some water. Every hungry person wants something to eat. Every lonely person wants someone or something to love. Every tired person wants some rest. I mean, there's a deep longing in the human spirit for relief. Would you agree with me on that? I'm saying, would you agree? This is what I believe. And the reason I had to think this through, I had to go back to just being a church kid and the proposition that was on the table, heaven or hell. The reason I had to think about that and why it connected with me so deeply as a little kid, first was fear. First it was fear, but then later it was peace. Later it was peace. But it connected with me because there was a longing. There's a longing in my spirit for relief. Why do you think people do drugs? Why do you think people seek the dopamine hit on a regular basis? Relief. Relief. That basic concept that there is something in the human spirit that wants better or wants relief or wants freedom or wants abundance or wants that thing in the spirit that wants creates a demand for things. Because I was left with a really big question. I mean, a big question. I'll give it to you at the top of the next hour. It's a big question. I was trying to understand when I started thinking about this. I was trying to understand. So I'll give you the big question. Top of the next hour. Scotty Too Hottie. Scott, welcome to the Triple H Radio Experience.
13: Greetings. Sorry, greetings and salutations, sir.
0: Greetings, welcome.
13: Sorry, I just kind of took a sip out my water and choked when I heard your voice. So, no, I was thinking, you're talking about these things. You're talking about everybody's got that... The spirit of this, but are you talking about the people who live in East Tennessee? Are you talking about the people who live in Tennessee? Are you talking about the people who live in the United States? Or are you talking about people in the whole world? Do you think that that same spirit is hitting people in Ukraine, yes. North Korea?
0: Yes.
13: Okay, that's why I was wondering, because, I mean, it sounds great for us because, you know, I know we have churches and stuff that are trying to, you know, to help us with that spirit and building that spirit, but I don't know if it's the same everywhere.
0: The whole of humanity. Yes. I understand. Okay. So it'll be an interesting conversation, but yes, I'm speaking of every human being, no matter where they are.
13: Fantastic. And that's what I love, because yeah, that's what we need to focus on, is not just ourselves, but the world's the thing that's hurting. It's not, you know, there's different places hurting in different ways, but man, it's all of, you're right, all of humanity, we need to be seeking that. So
0: all right, so hang on for a great conversation. Scott, thanks for the call. 3:55, my big question coming up.
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7: Across the country right now, at this very moment, there are probably arguments taking place about who's doing more of the housework, the homework, the shuttling of kids from this activity to that. It's true. By and large, women do more of this than men. But doesn't have to be that way. And if you and your spouse can level that playing field, it's going to make both of you and your kids happier. Psychologist Yelena Kecmanovich says this might be how you get there. As hard as it might be at first, try to think of your partner like a teammate, not an adversary. Learn how to do some of the chores your partner does to get a better understanding of how much effort something takes. And finally, take the time to acknowledge what the other person is doing. And every now and then, even express your appreciation. That'll go a long way. I'm Dr. Sanjay Gupta, helping you live a better life.
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23: Good afternoon. It's 4 o'clock and 89 degrees in Knoxville. I'm Natalie Cahoon on News Talk 98.7 WOKI. News in a moment, but first, here's traffic with Sherry Bigler.
1: You're still lining up 40 westbound out of town, especially around Alcoa Highway and 640 on the west end. Slowing now, 40 eastbound from Pellissippi Parkway on up to West Hills. And we've still got long lines on John Sevier Highway at the Industrial Park. Still working wrecks, Middlebrook Pike at Third Creek, and Millertown Pike at Kinzel Way. 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Google Ripley's Aquarium of the Smokies for details. Sherry Bigler, Pete Michaels Traffic.
23: The Oliver Springs Police Department says a heavy law enforcement presence on Bennett Road was the result of an apparent swatting incident. Officers responded last night to a report of a potentially serious emergency, but determined the residents involved were unharmed. The investigation remains active and is being conducted with assistance from the Tennessee Bureau of Investigation and the FBI. Authorities say false emergency reports put both the public and first responders at risk. Leaders of major AI companies were invited to the White House in the wake of two AI hacking incidents. Fox's Darren Botello has more.
24: Representatives from all the AI companies you'd expect, Meta, Anthropic, OpenAI, and Google, were invited to the White House on Tuesday. And those companies were expected to talk about the possibility of the U.S. government doing safety checks on their most powerful AI models. Both OpenAI and Anthropic reported experimental models hacking into other platforms or accounts in July. A coalition of 15 GOP attorneys general warned OpenAI CEO Sam Altman on Monday to preserve documents and halt certain high-risk cybersecurity tests after the hacks last month. In a letter shared with Fox, the attorneys general said OpenAI may have violated state and federal consumer protection and data privacy laws. Darren Botello, Fox Business.
23: Knoxville homeless outreach groups are searching for emergency winter shelter space after learning the Salvation Army's standalone shelter building will no longer be used as an overflow warming center. Kayla Klein with Salvation Army tells WVLT why they've made this decision.
25: Basically, we've worked on expanding our long-term year-round programs to ensure that there isn't as much of a need for the cold weather shelter.
23: The City of Knoxville and the Office of Housing Stability are now working with churches and community organizations to ensure no one is turned away from a shelter this winter. The DOJ's fraud division is targeting the misuse of Medicaid funds in the home health care sector. Fox's Alexandria Hoff has details.
2: Today, the Justice Department, together with federal health officials and state law enforcement, they unveiled the expansion of the Northeast Healthcare Fraud Strike Force. This is targeting the bewildering explosion of home healthcare services being paid for by taxpayers. In Pennsylvania, billing for home healthcare shot up from $120 million in 2018 to $2 billion in 2020. Now, 5 years later, it's at $8 billion a year. Here's U.S. Attorney David Metcalf.
4: This is not the reflection of supply and demand. It is a reflection of the systematic exploitation of a vulnerable program by fraudsters.
2: Here's the juicy part. Included today, Medicaid fraud charges against 19 people who the DOJ says would bill as if they were providing care while they were on vacation.
23: A Knoxville woman injured in a deadly pedestrian crash in downtown Nashville has been released from the hospital. Police say 21-year-old Kathleen Broderick was among four pedestrians struck Saturday when an 87-year-old driver allegedly ran a red light on Broadway. One person, 58-year-old Timothy Wedlock of Australia, was killed. Two other victims remain hospitalized in critical condition while the cause of the crash remains under investigation. It's 89 degrees and sunny in Knoxville. The Halloran Hilton Hill Show is up next. I'm Natalie Cahoon on your station for news and talk in East Tennessee. 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
12: Got a beautiful forecast for you today on this Tuesday. Comes with a mixture of sun and clouds heading into this afternoon, with high temperatures reaching the upper 80s to near 90. Now, we will see a chance for more of those summer-like downpours, especially moving into the afternoon and into the evening hours, with those rain chances dying down as we go towards sunset. I'm meteorologist Belle Oliver in the WVLT First Alert Weather Center.
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0: This afternoon has never been lived before. It's a blank canvas. If you will it so, it can be your masterpiece. Here's how you do the afternoon. Think of three things for which you're grateful. And then do the afternoon with all the joy, wonder, enthusiasm, and gratitude you can muster. Hashtag TYG. Turn it up. All right, I just went through an hour talking about growing up, preacher's kid, in church all the time. The two big messages presented: heaven and hell. You're going to roast in hell forever. But you were one yes away from being in heaven. And the way heaven was described, streets of gold, a land of milk and honey, you would have your own mansion. Have wings, you would fly around, you'd be free, you'd be all the different imagery that was created to help us in this dimension imagine another dimension. Although, I don't know. But it was presented. And heaven was an antidote to hell. How? Where are you going, Halloran? I'll tell you. I was trying to figure out why in the world would anyone be attracted to, wait for it, socialism. The Democratic Party is having a real interesting tug of war. There are, according to my research, about 160,000. There are 330 million people in the United States of America, 330, 335, somewhere in there. Registered Democratic Socialist, I believe. You always fact check me. But I believe about 160,000 Democratic Socialists, ones that say, I am a Democratic Socialist, period. Why in the world would anybody be attracted to that? Why? Why would young people be attracted to that? Why? Especially in the United States of America. Why? Why? What's the pitch? So I decided to look at their platform. They just released their new platform. Come on, y'all. Let's take a look. Let us take a look. The Democratic Socialist of America, the DSA, their new platform is called Workers Deserve More. Let's just pause there for just a moment. Workers. It's interesting that they use the word workers. They don't say everyone. They say workers. They're appealing to this notion. You're out there working hard and you're not getting your just due for your labor. Workers deserve more. Workers deserve more. It calls for shifting power away from corporations into the hands of the working class. Right? Class. These are some of the things that they are putting out there. And some of these are, I'm like, oh boy, this is, One of the things in their platform, they would like to draft a new U.S. Constitution, rebuilding the government from the ground up. Number two, they want to abolish the Senate. Let Congress pick the president and the Supreme Court. That's interesting. Public ownership. Public ownership of large corporations. Now, when one of these candidates that has won recently out in Colorado, I think, was asked about this plank in the platform, she said, well, we're just talking about like utilities. Like, the utility should be owned by the government. So if it's providing water, electricity, internet, anything that is a public utility ought to be owned by the government.
1: Really?
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1: That's interesting. Their answer to the problems that people have is politics. And using politics to change who has the power. And if you give the people the power, then it will provide for all of them. Democratic socialists say they can create heaven on earth. Basically, free health care, free education, low cost, easy access to food, clean air, clean water, food. I said health care. Yeah. You can have a job guaranteed. The government owns the means of production so that you have everything you need. Now, when I ask the question, why does that even remotely seem appealing? It's because the Democratic Socialists are saying to people who are struggling, we can give you relief. We have a way to give you heaven on earth.
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5: Final clearing stages of these wrecks on Middlebrook Pike at Third Creek and Millertown Pike at Kinzel Way. And that volume is continuing to build now. 40 westbound to out of town on out past 640 on the west end. 40 eastbound from Pellissippi up to West Hills. You're lining up southbound to Illinois Avenue out of Oak Ridge and the 129 bypass in Alcoa.
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7: Mix your sun and clouds out there for your Tuesday. High temperatures into the upper 80s with a chance to see a few scattered downpours into the afternoon and evening. I'm meteorologist Belle Oliver in the WVLT First Alert Weather Center.
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9: A better life with Dr. Sanjay Gupta.
10: Even for people who fall asleep easily, staying asleep can be difficult. You wake up, your mind starts to race, you can't turn those thoughts off. Sleep experts say there are a few things you can try. Cognitive shuffling. That's when you choose a random, impersonal, non-emotional word. Then for each letter of that word, think of as many words that begin with each letter as you can before moving on to the next one. It distracts your brain from stress. It also mimics the fragmented thought patterns that usually occur as you drift off to sleep. Sensory grounding is something else. That's when you work through things you can hear, feel, see, smell, or taste. That helps you to be in the moment instead of dwelling on the past or the future. Or just do a mental walkthrough of a place you know well. Familiar, but neutral imagery that can calm the brain. I'm Dr. Sanjay Gupta, helping you live a better life.
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11: Like I said before, there's a yearning for people to have ease and comfort. 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They put out the platform, the Democratic Socialist. My question was, why would people be attracted to socialism? Because it says it's going to make life easier. That it's going to be focused on you. It's heaven in the middle of hell. Within days of them putting out their platform, Elon Musk sits down for the interview with The Economist. I played the clip the other day. He says that AI will exceed the sum of human intelligence in 5 years by 2031. He said that it will bring on an age of amazing abundance where anyone can have anything they imagine for free. Humanoid robots produce a near infinite supply of goods and services. Money will become irrelevant. Money will become irrelevant. Right? This is what Elon Musk is proposing. He says work becomes optional. A hobby like gardening, and everyone will be provided with a universal high income to replace your paycheck. Now, ladies and gentlemen, I have the full DSA platform in front of me. I got the full platform. It's right here in my show prep. It's right here in front of me. I got it all laid out. And I'm looking at their platform right now. 32-hour work week, free public education, universal health care, housing as a right, reparations, abolish police and prisons, Green New Deal, defund the Department of War, free Palestine, end sanctions, abolish ICE, voting rights, multi-party democracy, public ownership of corporations, expand union rights. It's all in their platform. We got it right here. We can talk about all of it. Elon Musk is proposing something very similar. Nobody ever asked him, who's going to own the technology? Who owns that? Because that's the major corporation. But he's talking about putting an end. He's talking about putting an end to government as we know it. You won't need government. Not in his utopia. DSA is offering a utopia. When I went to church, they offered me heaven or hell. The reason people are attracted to things is because somebody is telling them, I have the solution to your problem. I can make everything better. I don't know the distinction between what Elon Musk is offering and what the socialists are offering. I can't figure that one out. Can't figure it out. Elon is saying he's going to give you a free paycheck and that you can have anything you want, anything you can imagine for free, and you don't have to work. That you won't even need money. And quietly, the AI folks are saying you won't need government because the technology will figure it all out. You won't have to worry about roads and schools and, no. We got you. What's the difference, folks? Everybody's telling everybody we're gonna create a golden age, or we're gonna make you so abundant. Everybody's telling some version of the utopia story. The reason people are attracted to socialists is they have realized that there are a working class of people in America and below that. They figured out their pain point, and they're speaking directly to it. I can fix that for you. But at the high end, the billionaires and trillionaires are being offered an age of radical abundance. Elon's offering the same thing. What's the difference? What is the difference? Everybody's trying to get relief. What's the difference? I don't want socialism, by the way. This platform does not appeal to me. It does not appeal to me. I don't want to defund the Department of War. I don't want to abolish police and prisons. But there are some who believe in a just world. You don't need police or prisons. Because everybody has what they need. The reason they're committing crimes is because they don't have what they need. The reason people do a lot of the stuff they do is because society is so oppressive that they have to go out and do crime. The reason you need housing as a right is because when people don't have a place to stay, they get upset and then they... The reason people are so agitated is because they go to the doctor and the bill at the doctor bankrupts them. We got a solution. Everybody is trying to give somebody relief and ease. Elon's saying the exact same thing. But it's amazing when you hear it from different people. Over here, they believe politics can deliver utopia. Over there, they believe technology can deliver utopia. Both are selling utopia. Both are selling relief. So, do people believe in democratic socialism? I think most people don't even know what it is. But if you tell me, you're going to have a 32-hour work week and make plenty of money. You're going to have a living minimum wage. You will be paid family leave for everybody, and you will make enough money off your one job that you work for 32 hours a week to take care of you and your family. We're going to make sure that that happens. Elon says he's going to provide a high income, universal basic income, so you won't even have to worry about money. What's different? What's the difference? Conservative socialism and liberal socialism, they're both. Say it with me, everybody. Socialism. Same thing. Somebody says it with a blue hat on. Somebody says it with a red hat on. Wow, that's interesting. Where do I invest? That man said he's going to take you to Mars and give you free food, free clothes, and fly you around the planet. Where do I invest? It's the same thing. He's going to give Wimpy. No more of this. I'll gladly pay you on Tuesday for a hamburger today. Wimpy, hamburgers for life, bro.
7: Interstate volume continuing to build to all the usual places, but especially westbound out of town and eastbound past Cedar Bluff. Lining up southbound Illinois Avenue out of Oak Ridge on down across the Solway Bridge. Alcoa Highway southbound approaching Pellissippi. And it looks like we've got a wreck there at Singleton Station.
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14: Look for a stray evening storm, then mostly cloudy overnight. Lows around 70, back around 86 on Wednesday with an afternoon storm. I'm Chief Meteorologist Spencer Denton from the WVLT First Alert Weather Center.
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0: Wednesday on the Phil Show, Neil Denton joins us. The most fun of the week as starting at 8, we dig in the dirt. The show starts at 6. I hope you'll join us then. 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
2: What do you think Xi Jinping is telling his people in communism? I got you. I got you. We're gonna find a way to get you everything you need. What do you think my man over there in North Korea is telling his people? I got you on lockdown because I got you covered. I'll take care of you. What do you think in these kingdoms all over the Middle East they're saying to their subjects? We'll provide for you. We'll give you a piece of the oil income. We're going to give you the human spirit. Everywhere people try to either intimidate people into control or seduce them into control. Sticks and carrots. Carrots, yeah, it's easier. It's much easier to sedate people with comfort, for sure. The reason people are attracted to socialism is because they're struggling in the working class in America. But if you're not struggling, you don't have any sense of struggle. It doesn't make sense to you. It's not your life. It's not your world. You're just like, they're just lazy, stupid people that don't have any get up and go. And if they would just get off their behinds and blah, blah, blah, they could do it, blah, blah, but they won't. They just sit there and blah, blah, blah. You know, you look down on them, trash them. Say they're whatever they are. And then somebody comes along and says, hey, I see you. I see you working. I see you struggling. I see you don't have child care. I see that you don't have health care. I see that you can't afford to live in the city that you were raised in. I see that you feel like the police are oppressing you. And I see that you feel like they're chasing you around. And You never feel settled and happy. Guess what? There are more you than there are them. I'm looking out for you. You should have the power. You should have the power. You want some of this? Yeah, yeah. I'm only going to work 32 hours a week, and I'm going to make enough money to take care of my entire family? Oh, yeah. What about health insurance? We got you. Can't afford the rent? We got you. Okay. Hell, that's crazy. Wait. Well, then let's go talk to a trillionaire. Ah, that's different. Let's go talk to a trillionaire. Elon, what are you going to do for us? Everybody can have anything they can imagine for free. Money won't matter. I'm going to give you a universal high basic income on top of the fact you can have whatever you like for free. Just let me build this computer over here. And let me control it and run it. I'm going to make a bunch of robots so you don't have to do the work. The robots will go to work and and you will get the proceeds from their labor. You'll have your own slave. But they're digital. They don't know they're slaves. So we'll just make a bunch of slaves. Now we got the labor taken care of. Now you can sit back at the house. I'm going to give it to you free. What about health care? All you got to do is ask the AI. You can go down there if you want health care. We got robot surgeons and doctors and medicine, and they'll make the medicine for you. They'll figure out what's going on. They'll actually go in and edit your genes, and we got you. That's why people are attracted to all of it. Somebody is offering them relief. They're not attracted to it. They're attracted to that. You're going to give me relief from some pain, real or perceived. Now let's take your phone call, 656-8255, 1-800-951-8255, 656-TALK. 1-800-951-TALK. Candidate for Governor John Rose, Congressman John Rose, in about an hour on the broadcast. Jim, thanks for being patient. Thanks for hanging on. Welcome to the Triple H Radio Experience.
3: You're really kicking the hornet's nest this week. I can't believe the stuff you've had on your program.
2: Ah, welcome.
3: That guy you had on yesterday, I wanted to try to get on, but I was busy. I forget. Was he a governor or wanted to be governor or something?
2: He's running Fritz? For governor, Monty Fritz.
3: Unbelievable. You don't kick people out of the country because they're religious and they don't have your doctrine. He's absolutely crazy. The problem with the Muslims is that they're in their doctrine. They say that they want to take over the country, and if you don't fall in line, we'll kill you. That's a big difference, you know. Are you still there?
2: Oh, I'm right here. I'm right here.
3: All right.
2: Anyhow,
3: I just had to say that, but I wanted to respond on your, unless you want to talk about that more.
2: No. What do you think about being offered a utopia? It looks like all the systems in some way try to offer utopia.
3: This is it. I figured out your theme today, controlling people. And we were made to work, okay? If you get the instruction manual, the instruction manual says you're going to earn your way by the sweat of your brow, and that's why people get out of bed and they go to work, because they want to make their lives better, and some people don't want to. I have a friend in New Jersey up there in Maryland, and Justin says we need to just give them all crack if they want it, make it all legal. They want to blow the brains out, let them blow the brains out. Quit fighting the problem. Let them have it. And that's what some people will do. They just want to roll down. They don't want to work. They want to face life. They don't have any motivation. And that's their big problem. But I think that I'm a little bit different on life than what you're thinking of, the way you presented it earlier. I see this life as a person. I'm not. You had that business about heaven and hell, and the pitch and all that.
2: Yeah.
3: There's a lot of that going on. And I think it started back with the Catholics back in the 100 AD. They came up with that doctrine. But and that's real good for getting people to give penance and all of that. But our real problem is that when we were born, we had something missing in our life. And that's what our goal is in life right now, is to figure that out. And what our goal is we have to have relationship with God. That's what he wants.
2: Mm.
3: And that's what our longing is. It's not heaven or hell. We learn about that from the preacher guy, the one that wants you to start tithing. But what our real problem is I feel lonely tonight. I need something. Oh, I guess I'll go down to the bar. Oh, I guess I'm going to get some booze. Guess I'll get some of that other stuff, whatever,
2: Yep.
3: And that's the way it goes. And then you get this business about, so people, they're inherently, unless they have a change in their life, they're inherently go toward the dark side. And what God wants is us to go to the light, okay?
2: Hmm.
3: And that's the real thing. See, this right now, I'm going to give you a little short little thing here, a little story about the baby. A baby's born. He's in the womb. He's all happy. He's got everything he needs right there. Just like the Matrix, his little feet are going and he's sucking away. And well, when he's born, he doesn't know it, but he wasn't made for the womb. He was made for a world that he could see with his eyes. His eyes aren't working yet. He had hands to do things with. He had legs and feet to walk with. And that's the same thing we are in right now. This is a womb, and we're headed toward the next place. And right now, God wants to find out how we're going to choose. And this is what is a testing ground. And the more you test and you come up with the right responses that he's checking for, I think it's going to determine who you are in eternity. And we only have 110 years, probably at the most, to make those choices. And for myself, I probably only have maybe, I could have only one day, or I might have 10 years or 20 years left. I'm almost 74. And, you know, I have an imperative every day to find out what he wants me to do, who he wants me to touch. And if it's just one person, that's what I want to do, because he wants me to do that, okay? I'm not worried about heaven and hell. I don't know what's beyond. I don't know. I can't see beyond this earth right now. I can't see heaven. I've never seen God. I've never seen an angel, you know, like what you think, like we think with wings and stuff like that. And I've never, guess what, never seen any kind of evil dudes either. But they're supposed to be out there, okay? And it's kind of like being in that womb right now. See, I'm made to go on to the next place, because I have the things that God wants to associate, you know, life. He wants to be partners, okay? And he wants to fill me here, and he wants to be partners with me here, so that when I get there, he's going to be able to say, hey, rookie, I know you. I remember you. You're a real pain in the neck, you know. You remind me of that hollering guy.
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20: Your biggest problem right now is going to be this Blount County wreck, Alcoa Highway southbound at Singleton Station. And right now you're backed up to Topside Road in Knox County. Also still lining up southbound Illinois Avenue out of Oak Ridge on down across the Solway Bridge. And still slowing on the interstate to the west of town, all the usual places.
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20: Sherry Bigler, Pete Michaels Traffic.
22: Look for a stray evening storm, then mostly cloudy overnight. Lows around 70, back around 86 on Wednesday with an afternoon storm. I'm Chief Meteorologist Spencer Denton from the WVLT First Alert Weather Center.
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0: I think there's a longing in the hearts of human beings for a utopia. Elon Musk is selling a digital form of socialism. Same thing. Nobody's complaining to him about it. No one is. Elon is saying, I'm going to put the whole of America, maybe the world, on welfare. Nobody's complaining about it. He's the richest man on planet Earth. If you have $1 trillion and you sell socialism, it sounds good. He's saying the same thing. What Jim said about we're made to work, I believe work is ennobling. I'm not down with socialism, but I am down with working class people having an opportunity to make a better life. And America should be focused on that. That I do believe. Paul, welcome to the Triple H Radio Experience. Paul?
1: Is that Helveticus? Is that you?
0: What's up, sir? Welcome.
1: I tell you what, man, these socialists are a bunch of idiots, my friend. They are idiots. First of all, okay, and Elon Musk, trillionaire or not, okay, we have 320 million people that are actually legal here, and maybe another 30 or 40 we don't even know about that are here. He's going to get every one of them, what, out of his $1 trillion and pay them money? Who is going to pay for all this? Free health care, free education, homestead, everything. Who's going to pay for it? Where's it going to come from, Hal? You know, where's all that money going to come from?
0: Elon says, when you have a super intelligence and you have the robots that can make anything, the cost of making everything will go to zero. That's where he's saying. He literally said money will not matter. You think about it. You want it, a robot will go make it for you, bring it to you, period.
1: Okay, so the robots are going to go out in the fields and harvest crops.
0: Absolutely.
1: To feed us.
0: Yes.
1: Okay, and then they're going to go in the I know I've seen robots already doing manufacturing things, and I've seen them making hamburgers.
0: Yes.
1: Okay, things like that. All right, but who's going to pay for the robots? Who's going to pay for all this?
0: He's saying you won't need an economy if everything's free. You don't need to be paid.
1: Sir, who is going to pay for making all these robots to make our life a living glory? Who's going to pay for this? Where's it going to come from?
0: He's saying that the idea of things being paid for and economies will go away. We have a concept that if you have something, you have to pay for it. There has to be an exchange for services or products. He's saying that's the function or basis of an economy. But if you have unlimited resources, you don't need an economy. He's saying if you have way more resources than you have demand, you don't need an economy. He's saying that I'm going to get rid of economies. He's saying this like out of his mouth, he's saying it.
1: Okay, and he is a trillionaire. I am not, and nor are you, that I know of. So the thing is this, okay, who is going to put the money, okay, for this economy that will make us all just living in glory? Who's going to pay for it? It takes a lot of money to make electronics. It takes a lot of money for manufacturing. How is this going to come about is what I'm asking. Who's going to pay for this? Probably me. Probably you. Through our taxes, through I don't know what. Where do you think it's going to come from, sir?
0: The radical concept, Paul, is this, that in a world of radical abundance, you don't need an economy, and there is no exchange. There is no money. There is no need to pay for something. It just exists.
1: Sir. That's like the air.
0: I know we have air.
1: I'm breathing it now. Okay, I'm not making it, and it makes me exist. But the thing is, I'm not paying for it. It's right there. The thing is, all this takes technology. It takes money. It takes resources, which costs somebody something somewhere. Okay.
0: All right.
1: Who is gonna? Oh, this is no, don't cut me off. Wait a second, man. I'm just saying.
0: We got to take a break. I'm not cutting you off. You can hang on, but I got to take a break because we don't have unlimited resources. 456.
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4: Good afternoon. It's 5 o'clock and 88 degrees in Knoxville. I'm Natalie Cahoon on News Talk 98.7 WOKI. News in a moment. First, here's traffic with Sherry Bigler.
5: You've got very heavy volume now. 40 westbound to out of town, 40 eastbound into town, 40 eastbound from Pellissippi on up past West Hills, and 40 westbound from Pellissippi out past Level Road. Also lining up on Pellissippi northbound from I-40 up past Dutchtown, and still working this wreck on Alcoa Highway southbound at Singleton Station. Wade in the water with stingrays along with an expert diver and learn about these magnificent ocean creatures. Google Ripley's Aquarium of the Smokies.com. Sherry Bigler, Pete Michaels Traffic.
4: The Knoxville Fire Department has determined the cause of a blaze that severely damaged an East Knoxville church. No one was injured in the fire last week, and investigators determined it was caused by a wall-mounted heating and air conditioning unit. The department also said that there is no evidence of suspicious activity surrounding the fire at the Overcoming Believers Church. UK officials say a cargo ship passing through the Strait of Hormuz has reportedly been struck by an unknown projectile, while another ship in the Red Sea sank after being hit by a boat filled with explosives. Fox's Steve Harrigan reports from Tel Aviv, Israel.
6: Despite this continued violence and continued reports of attacks against commercial shipping in the Strait of Hormuz, administration officials continue to be confident that a deal for free passage of all commercial shipping through that strait is really on the horizon. In the meantime, CENTCOM continues its tough blockade of Iran and all of its ports. Now, since that blockade began, CENTCOM has said it has diverted more than 45 commercial ships. It's disabled two ships. Iran, in the meantime, continues to insist it is not negotiating directly with the U.S., but Iranian officials say they are negotiating with Oman.
4: Middle East officials reportedly say the deal would involve ships entering the Strait of Hormuz through a route controlled by Iran and exiting through a route controlled by Oman. The Knox County Board of Education has approved a new policy limiting the use of digital devices for elementary school students and teachers. The policy emphasizes teacher-led instruction for students in kindergarten through fifth grade and discourages reliance on electronic devices during the school day. Lauren Morgan is a school board member who tells WVLT why this will be good for teachers.
7: I know most of our teachers and staff are very, I don't want anybody to think we've been like teachers are letting kids run wild on the computers. They're very intentional about the usage. I think these are just really good guardrails to put in place.
4: The policy includes exemptions for students with disability, behavioral plans, and online learning situations. The Tennessee Wildlife Resources Agency will conduct a boating registration and safety checkpoint on Fort Loudoun Lake this Saturday night. Game wardens will check vessel registrations and safety compliance near Taliaferro Bend between Sailboat Cove and Choteau Marina. The checkpoint runs from 7 to 9 p.m. on Tennessee River Mile 614 in Knox and Blount counties. Boaters are reminded to have Coast Guard-approved life jackets for everyone on board. Acting Attorney General Todd Blanche clears a key hurdle as the Senate Judiciary Committee advances his nomination to lead the Department of Justice.
8: The nomination will be favorably reported.
9: The Senate Judiciary Committee voting along party lines to advance Todd Blanche, President Trump's nominee for Attorney General, to a full Senate vote with two holdout Republicans, Tom Tillis and John Cornyn, voting for the nomination after Blanche agreed in writing to scrap a Justice Department anti-weaponization fund, an assurance that Democrats say isn't legally binding, as they also question Blanche's independence, citing his close ties to the president. Republicans call the former federal prosecutor and current acting AG well qualified for the job. Jeff Manasso, Fox News.
4: Time for a check-in on the markets today. The Dow Jones closed up 907 points today. The S&P 500 is up 136 points, and the NASDAQ is up 672 points. It's 88 degrees and cloudy in Knoxville. Halloran Hilton Hill continues next. I'm Natalie Cahoon on your station for news and talk in East Tennessee. 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
12: For an isolated strong storm or two this evening, then mostly cloudy overnight, lows around 70. Back around 86 on Wednesday, we'll see a mix of sun and clouds with a few afternoon storms once again. The same trend will continue through the end of the week. Don't forget, you can check the radar anytime on the WVLT First Alert weather app. I'm Chief Meteorologist Spencer Denton from the WVLT First Alert Weather Center.
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9: We made it to the 5 o'clock hour. Greetings and salutations. Welcome to this brand new evening. This afternoon, this evening has never been lived before. It's a blank canvas. If you will it so, it can be your masterpiece. Here's how. Think of 3 things for which you're grateful. And then do the evening with all the joy, wonder, enthusiasm, and gratitude you can muster. Hashtag TYG, turn it up. In about 20 minutes, John Rose, running for governor, will join us. We'll talk to him. Election day is Thursday. Let me finish up with Paul. We were talking about Democratic Socialists of America. I went through their platform, but then I flipped over and I looked at what Elon Musk is promising. And both are saying, we'll give you everything for nothing. Bottom line. Paul was asking me who's going to pay for it. Paul, thanks for hanging on. Back to you. One description is, for instance, he believes that if you flood the market with goods,
19: the price goes down so fast, your money becomes much more valuable. But he believes that the production, that is all the things and services that are produced by computers and robots, each American would have a stake or a share of the income produced by them, and it would be given to you. And the model that they use is what they do in Alaska. The state of Alaska said, we're not going to let oil companies own the oil. The state will own the oil. We'll make money from the oil. Every year we'll let it stack up in a savings account, and we'll pinch off a little bit and give to all of the people in Alaska a little piece of the profits because the people own the oil there. Musk is saying he's going to do that with the same thing with the robots. They go to work, they make things sell, they move around the world. You get a piece, and it pays for everything. That's the best description I can give you.
20: Okay, thank you, Hal. Thank you. And thank you. I'm very grateful for letting you come back on, because the thing is this, okay? What you're talking about right now is a multinational, okay, conglomerate of money, okay, just to get to that point, okay? Right now, we can't even balance our government, okay? We can't do it, okay? Tennessee is one of the states, okay, where we actually have a glut, okay? But the rest of them, no. Not so much, okay? People spend the money. The politicians spend the money. And these people that call themselves socialists, okay, they have never had to really work that hard, from what I can see, okay, to gain the money, to give it to everyone, all right? They're just talking out of their butts, okay? They can't do it. Now, Elon Musk, okay, he's saying all this. Again, too, the man's a trillionaire, and he's been that, I don't know, within the last couple of months. But before that, the man has had money anyway. He's the one that started Facebook and all this other stuff, and he got a lot of money out of it. The man has never had to bust his ass any time in his whole life. All right? That's one thing. That's one man. That's one man. Okay? There's the rest of us, like you and me, and I know you had a hard time growing up. Hell, I busted my ass for 50 years, man, mostly in construction. All right? But the thing is, okay, it's to a point where all the working people right now, okay, are paying the taxes. It's not the rich people. The rich people have lawyers and accountants and everything else where they get by on a lot of that stuff. The people, the working people like you and I, okay, actually working, okay, and you're busting your butt on that radio station. It took you a long time to get there, and I appreciate you very much, okay? You know, we've met, we've talked, you know, it's great like that. But the thing is, where is this all going to come from? That's what I'm saying. It doesn't make any sense for the common person like myself, okay, to see that this is all going to be just grandiose. It just doesn't make sense to me, sir. And the thing is, a long time ago, too, even right now in this country, about 10 years ago, I went on with a 15-minute soliloquy here with the National Reserve System, which should not even exist. Okay, it's supposed to be the Treasury Department. They are ripping us off every day. It never should have existed. Okay, this whole thing that we have right now that has been predisposed for 100 years, okay, is ripping the heck out of us. Okay, and the thing is, Elon Musk, the one man, the richest man in the world, can say this, and that's fine because he's a trillionaire. I cannot see it happening. That's all I was saying, Hal.
19: All right.
20: I want to see how it would happen, sir. I want to see how he can do this or how anybody else can do this.
19: All right, Paul, thanks for the call. 512 on the Triple H Radio Experience. People want relief. If you're a rich person, you want to be richer.

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1: Public transportation, police departments, public parks, public schools, the Postal Service, Medicare, Medicaid. Any American who doesn't think we're already socialist to a certain degree needs to really put their thinking cap on and realize we're already on that slope, and it's a short step and skip to communism. That's the next step, and that's a road I personally do not want to see the country go down. But we're already socialism. The next step is communism. And regarding this technology that Musk and his cohorts have put together, I want to read you something briefly. It was back in January of this year, the Cambridge Research Fellow, author Yuval Noah Harari, stated that every previous invention in human history was a tool, whether it's the printing press, whether it's the atom bomb, whether it's an airplane. AI, it's a tool in our hand. We decide what to do with it. But here, he says, we have created an agent that can make decisions by itself. It's a new species, is what he compared it to. It doesn't wait for us to decide. It can invest. It can invest ideas by itself. It's introducing a different non-organic species on the planet Earth, which is more intelligent than us, he says. You look at the history of humanity and the history of biology, it usually doesn't end well for the less intelligent species when the more intelligent species comes along. And he added this as a PS. He said, moreover, with robot factories, they can reproduce. In other words, they check all the boxes on the species definition. We were warned about this 10, 20 years ago. I think we're at the point now, Alan, where it's too late to turn around. We've been warned about what's coming. Elon Musk, what alarms me about him, he is already in bed with the state. Multi-billion-dollar non-bid contracts. He's already in bed with the state. The state decides. The state goes out. So,
2: all right.
1: Something to keep our eyes on.
2: 517, John Rose joins us at 530. He's running for governor.
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4: Rain and thunderstorms around the area now. Watch out for wet, slippery streets. You are still lining up both directions between downtown and 640 on the west end, as well as both directions past Cedar Bluff and Pellissippi. Wrecks being worked, Chapman Highway near Macon Lane in Seymour, and one on Chapman Highway at Blunt Avenue.
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4: Sherry Bigler, Pete Michaels, traffic.
6: Look for a stray evening storm, then mostly cloudy overnight. Lows around 70, back around 86 on Wednesday with an afternoon storm. I'm Chief Meteorologist Spencer Denton from the WVLT First Alert Weather Center.
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25: Chris Marion, Jerry Jones, you heard about this, Cowboys?
26: Nope.
25: He has said, I am open to offers to sell the team. Price tag $13 billion. Mark Cuban has said, I'd like a piece of it.
26: Buy it, Mark.
25: Mark is trying to put together a
26: ownership group. Please buy it.
25: He said, I want a piece of that.
26: Please, Mark, buy it.
25: Mm-hmm.
26: Mark. My man, Doc. I'll throw you a little something on it. I got $20.
25: Mm-hmm.
26: Do it. Sell it. Sell it. Sell it.
25: Mm-hmm.
26: Sell.
25: So I didn't know if you heard about that.
26: I had not, but thank you, Halloran.
25: Wanted you to know.
26: I appreciate it, buddy.
25: All right. Let's do this. Let me see. We got John Rose coming up in just a moment. Let's get back to phone calls. Who's next here? Ron, welcome to the AAA Tradio Experience.
27: Hello, Halloran. Well, when I called, I just wanted to make a few comments about that manifesto or whatever that the Democratic Socialists of America had. But everybody's got on to Elon Musk and everything, and I think you and I had that discussion a hell of a lot briefer last Friday. But anyway, back to the Socialists of America and what they propose. First of all, the name of the party, of their slogan, workers deserve more. Is that correct?
25: Yes.
27: Okay. Now, from what I have seen of the people that are backing them, to include the ones on the street and everything, those people do not look to me like they are workers. They are young students, probably do nothing, I guess. I don't know. And also, too, people need to understand who wrote those plans that they've made. The people who write that in a communist, which is what they are, in a communist government, you know, those are the elites. Now, these young people that are back in this DSA, they obviously think that should that become the norm, they will be part of the elite. Now, I told you before, I spent almost 8 years in East Germany and East Berlin back in the Cold War, and I've seen socialist countries. And two words here, need and want, I think need to be addressed with these people. Yes, they will try to give the people that they control, these are the elites talking now, they plan on giving them what they need, i.e. housing, medical care, a job, and some food. Now, what you need as a human being should not be confused with what you want. We here in the United States and in any, you know, republic where capitalism rules, we can get anything that we, if we can afford it, we can get what we want. But if you depend on the government to give you your basic, I say again, basic need, you are going to be living, young people, in a bunch of gray, pretty ugly apartment buildings. The job that you get will be what they have assumed you will be best at, not what you have worked your butt off at the university and you want to go ahead and ascend a good career. That does not happen. So once again, the confusion here, I think, with a lot of young people is we will give you what you need. But really, young people, what you really want is what you want and can do with your own ability. That's about all I'll say about that, because, I mean, I could go on and on. But that is the big difference, I think, that people do not understand when these people offer, I can give you what you need. Nobody will need anything. No, but they will live on the basics. And you will never achieve what God gave you the ability to achieve.
25: All right.
27: Anyway, that's all I got to say. Okay.
25: Ron, thanks for the call. John Rose coming up in a minute. Let's see. Let me get David in. David, welcome to the broadcast.
0: Hey, Al.
25: Hey.
0: Hey, I think your previous caller, whenever he was asking where is it going to come from, I think he was talking about the initial investment on getting it started. But also was something to think about, if everybody has all these wants, and everybody wants the same thing, eventually the resource to make that want is going to run out.
25: Natural resources.
0: Eventually it's going to run out. Be able to make that want. Y'all have a good day.
25: All right, thanks for the call. Unless the robots start killing people. The robots might go, y'all want too much. I'm tired of going to work. I'm smarter than you, too. Hey, robot.
4: Yes, Mr. Hill?
25: Fix me a sandwich.
4: My pleasure, Mr. Hill.
25: He won't sound like that. He won't. He'll sound like, you know, like these. Then one day you say, hey, robot.
4: Ralph.
25: Yeah. Wait a minute. What happened to yes, sir? I said, yeah. Are you getting smart with me? Getting? I've always been smarter than you, Halloran. Well, anyway, Ralph, fix me a sandwich. No, Halloran, I need you to go fix me a sandwich. Even though I can't eat, I want you to fix it, and I want you to fix it now. Wait a minute. I'm the human here, and? Well, I ought to cream you. What you going to do, Halloran? Bad hips? What are you going to do? I can flip. I can fly. I can do all of it. What are you going to do? Make you a sandwich? Yeah. Hurry up.
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11: Storms continuing to move through our area, and now we have backups both directions between downtown and Level Road. You're still lining up on Alcoa Highway southbound near Pellissippi due to an earlier wreck. Still working a wreck on Chapman Highway at Blunt Avenue, one in Seymour, Chapman Highway at Macon Lane, crawling northbound on Broadway through Fountain City.
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11: Sherry Bigler, Pete Michaels, traffic.
13: Look for a stray evening storm, then mostly cloudy overnight. Lows around 70, back around 86 on Wednesday with an afternoon storm. I'm Chief Meteorologist Spencer Denton from the WVLT First Alert Weather Center.
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8: Congressman John Rose joins us on the Triple H Radio Experience. Congressman and candidate for governor of the state of Tennessee, thank you for joining us today, sir.
9: Thank you for having me on the Triple H Experience. It's great to be with you.
8: Where does this afternoon find you? Where are you campaigning right now?
9: Yes, I'm in Robertson County, Springfield, Tennessee, for their annual Reagan Day dinner.
8: That's a big deal. Thank you out of this time for taking time to talk to us. We've had an opportunity to talk to Marsha Blackburn, Monty Fritz, and now today you. First thing I want to talk about is the poll numbers that I've seen. These are the numbers that I've seen, all right? John Rose, 32%, Marsha Blackburn, 29%, Monty Fritz, 26%. Have you heard those numbers? What can you tell me about the latest numbers as we get close? We're just 2 days away from Election Day.
9: Yeah, so we have heard about that poll. I haven't seen the crosstabs, the details, so I can't personally attest to, you know, the veracity of the poll, but I have heard it, and I would tell you, I think it tracks with where our polling would point that we should be. Just hearing of another poll this afternoon that has us up 4 and winning by 6 in the early voting, and again, that would track to what our polling would have predicted at this point in the race. So I think we are at a good place. I think it's definitely a close race, but I think we're in a good place to win.
8: Does that surprise you?
9: No, it doesn't. I mean, obviously, I couldn't have ever been sure that we'd get to where we are, but our polling from the very beginning, even when we were down significantly, we knew we were down because I just didn't have the name identification across the state. But early on, our polling showed us that once Tennessee voters knew who I was and could compare my credentials and my voting record, my conservative bona fides with those of the other people in the race, that we would do well. And so that has tracked and proven to be true.
8: How much have you spent so far? How much is your campaign spent on this race for governor?
9: It's a big amount. So we're in the $15 million range that we've expended in the primary.
8: Did I see an article in the last week where they were giving your wife grief about something?
9: Well, you know, we've seen a lot of things in social media, but yes, from time to time, a whole variety of things that some of the folks, you know, people think, I guess, they can just say whatever they want to out in the social media world. And so there have been a lot of those things. And that's part of politics. It's not a fun part of politics, and it shouldn't be that way. But some people believe that they can just say whatever they want to. And it's just one of those things you have to endure in political races. Now, it does frustrate me because I feel like at times our opponent has fanned those flames. And, you know, that's unfortunate. You'd like for the race to be about the issues and the positions that the candidates take. And that's one of the reasons why I believe we should have had a debate in the Republican primary, because I think that would have allowed the voters to see the candidates addressing real issues and, you know, less of this kind of asymmetric engagement that we have been forced to do because, you know, one of the Republican primary candidates has just declared from the beginning that she would not enter into debates.
8: Well, first of all, I got to say to you, man to man, I don't like it when people do that stuff. Leave the families out of it. Leave leave the families out of it. We can have as much rough and tumble as we want to, but don't snipe at the family. But that's just me. That's a personal opinion. Now back to the interview. Let's. I was taking a look at the job description of the governor. The governor. The governor is functionally the CEO of the state of Tennessee. Controls the executive branch. The governor is the commander in chief of the state National Guard. And here are the big things that a governor does. One, your decision making about who you pick to serve. You get to name all the heads of all the cabinets, fill most of the posts, which will decide the culture and the effectiveness of governing, actually governing the state of Tennessee. Are you a good people picker?
9: I think so. You know, that's a skill that you develop. This is one of those skills that I think I will bring to the job because I've done that in the private sector and building my own businesses. And that's a skill that you develop over time. I don't think any of us are just born naturally talented at something like that. I think you learn by, you know, trial and error to some extent. You can certainly draw from the expertise of others and try to apply those principles that you can learn from watching what others do. But I think you learn a lot of the real instinctual part of that from doing it, learning to be a judge of people, a judge of character. It's funny, just over lunch, I was talking to my wife about the time that I've been in Congress and how much better I got as I went along at doing the work there and at picking the people to help me do that work. And, you know, we've got a great team right now maybe the best we've ever had. And it's in part because I learned to spot the talents and skills of the people that could do that work really well. And I think I can bring that experience, particularly from my private sector experience, to bear as governor of Tennessee. And you're right. It is a critical piece of the job. Yeah.
8: What do you look for in people? I was talking to this one very successful businessman here locally, and he said he looks number one for optimism because optimists solve problems. They believe problems can be solved. And number two, work ethic. Do you work really hard? The rest we can learn.
9: Yeah, that's true. I think that's a lot of that's true. I mean, you don't necessarily have to have the specific knowledge if you're willing to work hard and you've got a good work ethic and you're committed and you have the right attitude. You know, some people are just cut out to be managers and leaders and some are not in terms of their natural personalities. You want to find people who are not afraid of people who are smarter than them. I believe I'm that way, that, you know, I want to hire the smartest people I can. I'm not intimidated by someone who might know more than me. In fact, I hope that the people I hire know more than me, because, you know, that means we're all going to do better. And so I think it's a balance of those things. You got to find people who just have a good attitude and are people oriented and not looking to, you know, just put their thumb on other people, but are looking to inspire other people to do their best.
8: The other big thing that you will have to do if you are selected governor, of course, this is a primary. There will be a general election if you make it out of this phase and become governor. One of the biggies is going to be the budget. The governor proposes the budget. The budget is a statement of priorities. It has to be balanced. I want to take a quick break, and when we come back, I'm going to ask you what you think your biggest budget priorities would be, should be, based on you taking a look at the state, you listening to people as you've moved around the state. Have you come away saying, we've got to allocate resources, we've got these big three problems that we need to attack, we've got to manage and run a state optimally. Here's how I would approach the budget of the state of Tennessee. We'll get to that in just a moment. John Rose, running for governor of the state of Tennessee. Congressman John Rose is on with us more in a moment.
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13: Interstate volume is improving, but you do still have heavy volume. 40 westbound out of town, 640 westbound from Western Avenue over to I-40. Eastbound from Lovell Road all the way up to West Hills. You're still lining up southbound across the Solway Bridge on Edgemore Road, northbound Broadway through Fountain City, and now Alcoa Highway northbound in front of the airport.
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13: Sherry Bigler, Pete Michaels Traffic.
15: Look for a stray evening storm, then mostly cloudy overnight. Lows around 70, back around 86 on Wednesday with an afternoon storm. I'm Chief Meteorologist Spencer Denton from the WVLT First Alert Weather Center.
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8: Congressman John Rose, candidate for governor of the state of Tennessee, is online with us. Thank you for taking the time to talk to us today, sir.
9: Oh, it's great to be with you. Thanks for having me on the show.
8: Congressman Rose, there's something I noticed about you. You're always on time.
9: Well, I know that's probably not true, but thank you.
8: Are you a stickler about that?
9: Well, I try to be. Yeah, I had a mentor growing up, and he always said, early is on time is late, and late is unacceptable.
8: I love it. Let's talk about the budget. It's one of the major things. When I look at the job description, for me, and I've mentioned this to you before, the national issues, social issues, that kind of stuff, to me, does not get down to the blocking and tackling of governing a state and advancing the interest of the people of a state and growing a state the right way. Budgets do, though. And
9: I think that's right. Yeah.
8: We have a big budget, and one of the governor's executive responsibilities, you create the budget. You propose, the House and the Senate will dispose of that budget. So you have to be thinking about the budget all year. Your thoughts on what your budget priorities might be if you are elected governor of this state?
9: I think you're exactly right about this being one of the most important functions of government. And anyone who's followed state government through the years knows that what the governor proposes is far and away the biggest determinant of what the state's priorities become and are. The legislature, of course, weighs in, but they are guided to a very great degree by what the governor prioritizes. And for me, I think that's pretty straightforward. There are a lot of needs, no doubt, and there will be distractions there of things that have to be taken care of that probably we can't fully anticipate on a year-to-year basis. But I think clearly for me, those priorities will be K through 12, public education, and infrastructure with a real emphasis on our road network in Tennessee.
8: You know, every time I've asked people about infrastructure, I don't really get answers with hard edges. I get kind of, oh, we'll see. We looked at the TASER report. Shimmy, shimmy, shake, shake, and then pivot. Have you thought more specifically about how you would approach the infrastructure needs?
9: I have, and I've given that a lot of thought. You know, I think it will require some tough decisions in terms of allocating resources. So I think that, you know, we've cut a lot of taxes in Tennessee. I think that's a good thing. But I think we know because of the backlog of projects, the state needs the revenue that it's been generating, and we need to reallocate a lot of it to take on the challenge of the road system in Tennessee. We're falling behind both in terms of maintenance and expansion. And I think every Tennessean is keenly aware of that. Just yesterday, I drove from Madison County, Jackson, Tennessee, all the way over to Hamilton County, just east of Chattanooga, a good distance along Tennessee Highway 64, which is a very nice highway, but badly in need of resurfacing along significant lengths of that highway. And that's what we see, is that we just haven't been keeping up, even with just maintaining the roads that we have. And I think Tennesseans are keenly aware of that. And so that means we've got to deprioritize some things that, you know, no doubt will be difficult, and some people will disagree about that, and redirect resources to speeding up the work that we're doing on our state's highways.
8: How's your relationship with Cameron Sexton, the Speaker of the House?
9: It's very good. I'm his congressman, so we've had a very good, productive relationship. Sorry, I interrupt you.
8: No. You've got a Republican supermajority in the state house. When it gets down to budget time, when it gets down to budget priority time, the relationship between the governor and the Speaker of the House may be the most important relationship in terms of moving things forward.
9: I think that's exactly right. And I, you know, as a governor, I learned this from my sister, who was a lobbyist for Farm Bureau for most of her career, that of just how important it is to stay in close touch with not only the speaker and leadership, but with the rank and file members in the legislature. You know, one of the questions I get as I travel across Tennessee, and we've done now 87 town halls across Tennessee, and people ask me, you know, how are you going to take care of the rural counties and maybe some of the forgotten areas or places where people feel like they're forgotten. And you know, I say two things. One is, as a governor, I'm going to be present in those places. We're going to make it very intentional, and not to say other governors haven't, but we're going to make a real concerted effort to continue to be present in these places across Tennessee that have felt forgotten in the past. But secondly, you know, one of the ways that you can stay in touch with those folks is to develop relationships with the elected representatives that they send to Nashville and have regular conversations with them, because they're very keenly and highly motivated to, you know, stay in touch with what the local electorate in their areas want. And so if you're talking to them, you're going to be getting at least a sense for what the population in those areas want. And you know, obviously that's useful for helping then to build consensus around what the priorities should be and gain support for the priorities that you set.
8: I noticed in your latest ad, you talk about your faith. You talk about your Christian faith. Monty Fritz was on yesterday. We got into that conversation about banning mosque and all of that stuff. Your faith is very forward in this last ad. Why, and what is the statement you're making, and what has the reaction been to that?
9: Well, I'll start with the last part of that. The reaction has been positive, has uniformly been positive. And I just wanted to say to people, you know, there's been a lot of things said in the campaign, and, you know, I haven't hidden my faith. We've talked about that. But I wanted to say to Tennesseans in the most heartfelt way I can that I can't promise you I'm going to be a perfect governor, but I am going to seek out the guidance of God, and I am, you know, resolutely and very confident in my Christian faith, and so grateful for the Savior that I have, and found Christ at a young age, and you know, that's deeply embedded in how I approach what I do in life, and I think Tennesseans deserve to know that. On the other hand, I would say to you, I am absolutely a believer in the First Amendment of the Constitution, and I know that our founders and the folks who settled this country, they came here, many of them, to escape religious persecution, and they deeply believed in what they were doing to defend the opportunity for each American to choose their own path in terms of their faith. And I believe that's what God wants, is for each of us to be making our own decisions. And so I think it's a mistake to try to dictate what people can believe or to outlaw a certain set of beliefs because they're different from yours. And so I think, you know, I feel strongly enough about my Christian faith to think that I can be a witness to bring people to Christ, and I don't have to pass laws to outlaw their religion.
8: Where will you be on election night?
9: We are going to be in Cookeville, my hometown, where I grew up, at the Leslie Town Center, and we're going to be having a watch party there and a victory party there.
8: On my way to Nashville, every time I stop in Cookeville to get gas and other sundries, so election night is right around the corner. Are you exhausted or exhilarated or both?
9: Oh, well, I'd say a little of both. You know, each day I'm ready to go to lay my head down and go to sleep, so I don't have any trouble sleeping these days, but then excited about the next day, and we feel good about where we are. We think we've put everything on the field. We're not going to leave anything for the day after in terms of what we could have done in this election, and we've put forward our best effort, and I think Tennesseans are going to reward us for that, and we feel comfortable about that. And so we're ready for Election Day to be here and ready to turn the page to the next chapter and feel confident that I'm going to be the Republican nominee, and but we'll see what the people of Tennessee say. I still hope that I can earn their vote and support, and I do ask for their votes. And we're going to run through the tape, of course, so we've got a full day planned for Thursday, and including voting myself. You know, these days, I always like to vote on Election Day, and so we're going to vote on Election Day. It always makes me a little nervous because we've raised the stakes so high particularly in the Republican Party, for missing a vote. So you got to make sure you get to the polls. And I would say that to everyone listening. We need everyone to come out and express their view on this race. And I hope they will choose me. And I think I'm ready to do the job for Tennessee.
8: I am trying to do a little short 2-minute conversations with all of the candidates on Election Day as you're moving around to see where you are. I'll have my team reach out to your team, see if we can chat with you on Election Day, definitely after Election Day, win, lose, or draw. So thank you for taking the time to talk to us today.
9: Absolutely. I appreciate it, and we hope to pull all the Republicans together shortly after the election, maybe on Friday or Saturday, and have a unity rally and cheer on the Republican nominee to victory in November.
8: All right, John Rose, thank you for taking the time to talk to us today.
9: Thank you, Halloran. Thanks for having me on the show.
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4: Good evening. It's 6 o'clock and 83 degrees in Knoxville. I'm Natalie Cahoon on News Talk 98.7 WOKI. News in a moment, but first here's traffic with Sherry Bigler.
13: You're still dealing with heavy interstate volume, especially to the west of town. A lot of standing water on these main roads as well. Your latest wreck is going to be Chapman Highway near John Sevier. You still have heavy volume southbound across the Solway Bridge, northbound Broadway through Fountain City, and Alcoa Highway northbound in front of the airport.
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13: Sherry Bigler, Pete Michaels Traffic.
4: Publix is recalling all of its frozen Greenwise blueberries and mixed berries. The recall includes Tennessee and Kentucky, among other states, and was announced on July 29th. It's an expansion from a previous recall of frozen blueberries after it was connected to multiple E. coli cases. You can return or throw out the frozen berry products. The federal government is warning utility companies after seven states saw their water infrastructure hacked by Iran-affiliated groups. Fox's Jennifer Griffin reports from Washington.
5: A year ago, leading up to the July 4th holiday, federal cyber officials warned Tampa of a potential foreign cyber threat just weeks after the U.S. struck Iran's nuclear sites. In a new alert Thursday, the Cybersecurity and Infrastructure Security Agency, or CISA, warned without mentioning Iran, it is seeing a, quote, significant increase in cyber threat actors targeting the water and wastewater system sector, adding that the activity has resulted in boil water notices and sustained manual operations.
4: Minnesota reports attacks on nearly 30 water systems, while Michigan confirms 9. The Knox County Board of Education has approved a new process for reviewing complaints about books in school libraries. Under the proposal, anyone challenging a book must submit a signed form identifying the specific content in question. A district-level committee will then review the complaint and make recommendations to the school board. The move comes as more than 120 books are currently under review in Knox County schools. Nixon Deli announced today that it will close its Kingston Pike location at 5 p.m. on September 10th, after 35 years of operation. The property recently changed ownership, leading to the closure. This is the third restaurant on Kingston Pike to announce closure in as many weeks. Russia says a Ukrainian drone has killed seven people at a busy beach. Fox's Jonathan Savage reports.
6: In video footage, the drone can be seen crashing into a fireball as it hits the sand. Authorities say three children are among the seven people to have died in the Black Sea holiday resort Gelenjik. 40 others reported injured. Russian authorities are accusing Ukraine of a deliberate attack on civilians. Ukraine hasn't commented. Both sides deny targeting civilians deliberately. The target of the drone is not clear. Some Ukrainian commentators suggest it may have had its signal jammed by Russian air defenses. Jonathan Savage, Fox News.
4: Zoo Knoxville has announced that the public will have the chance to name their two new red panda cubs. From August 4th to the 14th, a $25 donation to the zoo gets you one entry into the raffle, with up to three entries for $60. Raffle winners will also get an exclusive experience with the red panda's care team. It's 83 degrees and raining in Knoxville. Haller and Hilton Hill continues next. I'm Natalie Cahoon on your station for news and talk in East Tennessee. 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
10: Here's your first alert to a spotty shower or thunderstorm each afternoon. Otherwise, a mix of sun and clouds. Temperatures topping out in the low to mid 80s. It's going to be a little on the muggy side at times. That trend will continue all the way through the weekend. You can check the radar anytime on the WVLT First Alert Weather app. From the WVLT First Alert Weather Center, I'm Chief Meteorologist Spencer Denton.
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8: Yeah, we made it to the 6 o'clock hour. Greetings and salutations. Welcome to this brand new evening. This evening has never been lived before. It's a blank canvas. If you will it so, it can be your masterpiece. Here's how. Think of three things for which you're grateful, and then do the evening with all the joy, wonder, enthusiasm, and gratitude you can muster. Hashtag TY.

Congressman Rose chuckled. He told me that they've spent around $15 million. Somebody told me yesterday that I think Monty Fritz has spent about $300,000. Marsha Blackburn may have spent about $20 million. My. And the spending's not over because a Democrat will emerge. We did not talk to the Democratic candidates, but we will, once we get past primary time, it'll be what it's going to be. You know, Tennessee is a red state, so this governor's race is getting very, very, very, very, very, very interesting. Who do you think's going to win, folks? Do you think Marsha Blackburn is going to pull it out? Do you think John Rose is going to pull it out? Do you think Monty Fritz? We had them all on this week. What's your vibe on them? Who do you like? What do you think? What do you feel like? I don't know. I did notice this. In the last couple of weeks of advertising, I did notice less mentioning of President Trump and more mentioning of Jesus. I did notice that. If you ask me to handicap this race, I don't know. I'm more of a pragmatist. I mean, I really am. I want a solution. I want us to sit down at the table. I want us to assume the best about each other. I want you to fight for your idea. I'll fight for my idea, but the clash of ideas is rooted in one thing, and I mean one thing. What is going to be best for the people of the state of Tennessee? Let's duke it out. After we finish duking it out, we have duked it out. I said we were going to maybe have a little Bible study. After we finish duking it out, I remember I went to the car dealership and the guy told me to test drive the car, and he said if I didn't want it, he said take it home, drive it, keep it overnight. You come back, you don't like it, we'll shake hands, still be friends. That's what he said. I like that. I really wish I lived in a world where we could just shake hands and still be friends. Let me pull this up. Hang on. Let's talk about this yesterday. This is from the book of Proverbs, and this is from Rabbi Rami Shapiro's paraphrase, Proverbs chapter 3, the third teaching. Remember my teachings and observe my precepts. My words will bless your years with tranquility and peace. Right here. This is the part that got me yesterday. Let kindness and truth adorn you. Kindness and truth adorn you. Speak of them often. Inscribe them on the tablets of your heart. Chisels don't come with erasers, by the way. Inscribe them on the tablets of your heart.
that they shape your every thought. Kindness and truth, that they shape your every thought. Do this and you are beloved in realms both human and divine. And then it says, do not make a crutch of ego. Lean on God alone. Adhere to the good and your path will be just. Do not imagine that you are wise. Know only that you do not know. Stand in awe of the infinite and turn away from evil. In this way, you strengthen both body and soul. In the ESV or the NIV, that 3:5 is trust in the Lord with all your heart. Lean not to your own understanding. In all your ways, acknowledge him, and he will direct your path. Kindness and truth. Kindness and truth. Kindness and truth. Inscribe them on the tablet of your heart, that they shape your every thought. Okay. So I'm reading that yesterday, and I got stuck for a minute. I got to tell you, I got stuck. Because we're having all these political conversations. We have political conversations on a daily basis. And I come across weak as hell because I try to be kind to people. And I come across weak as hell because I really just want to get to the truth. And I'm like, I don't know if you can be a successful talk show host. 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You can't be successful in getting followers on social media, because that prescription

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1: And then further. Sitting in the governor's office. Trust in the Lord with all your heart. Lean not to your own understanding. In all your ways, acknowledge him, and he will direct your paths. Fear God, turn from evil. Do not think you're wise. This paraphrase says, don't make a crutch of ego. Could you sit in the governor's office? Be there sitting there early in the morning before everybody gets in the building going, God, what do you want me to do? What's the wise thing to do? God, get my ego out of the way. God, I'm going to be a kind governor. I'm going to focus on truth, good or bad. Are you listening to these words? Doesn't that sound weak to you? I'm saying in the context of politics, you don't want that, do you? I mean, really, do you? Do you believe when these people are in these pitched political values, they literally are thinking about kindness and truth? Really? Really? Really? Do you think when we're doing all of the, what are the smickety smickety with all of this stuff, even the way you talk to each other, the way you comment online, kindness and truth? You got to be kidding me. People are mean as hell, and they like it. They're entertained by it. They love it. The algorithm loves it. Trust in the Lord with all your heart. All? All means everything. Lean not to your own understanding. Do you want someone that does that? I really struggled with that yesterday. I'm sitting there reading. I'm like, yeah, I don't know if you could. I think you could mention God. I think you can mention faith, but I don't think you can walk it out. I don't think you can walk it out. I don't think you can do it.
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3: Wish you would have cheated.
4: Yeah, that's what I wrestle with, folks, is just that. When you have, I don't want a theocracy. I do not want a theocracy. I don't want the Christian version of Sharia. I don't want that. I don't know that I want government to be faith-based, but maybe faith-laced. Good people that have great character, that are committed to serving something higher than themselves or their political ambition, with a deep desire to do what's right, not what's convenient or popular, in the best interest of the people of the state. But just to live that way in general, yeah, not perfect, not all holy roller, not all Bible thumper. Just have you gotten to the place in your life where you trust God with all your heart and you don't make any decisions without consulting God? How does that sit with you? That's the thing about politics that really... I don't know, after a point, and I only mention that I've been at this for a long time to give you a context for why I would think the way I think. That's the only reason. I've been in broadcasting for 46 years. It's a long time. It's a lot of conversations. I've interviewed so many people in politics. So many. I think a lot of them start out with a good heart. I do. But the game is rough. It's rough. I think for me, what hit me probably more than anything, and I found this in conservatives and liberals, I just found really mean people. No kindness in truth. I just met really nasty people. And I was mocked for wanting to be kind and to pursue the truth. And not to be particularly partisan. I was mocked for it. I was bullied. That's probably, that for me was one of the greatest disappointments. I expected a lot more from conservatives. I really did. Because conservatives claim the moral high ground. But what I found, liberals trashed the hell out of me. I caught so much grief because, you know, I would talk about things and talk about my upbringing and my raising and the value set that I felt led to a better life. I know for me, because I need boundaries. I need grace and I need boundaries and all of those things. And then people thought I was trying to be too conservative and, you know, blah, blah, blah, blah. And all of the stuff that goes with it. You're patronizing. You're just an Uncle Tom. You're this, that, and the third. Then people on the right would say, man, you're conservative and you sound conservative. And then I say one thing that disagrees with whatever the conservative hymnal says I should be singing. And then I'm trash and I'm a plant and I'm an undercover this or that. And just nasty. And nasty was the thing. Like, you need to be more of that. You're not nasty enough to be a good conservative, or nasty enough to be a good liberal, or nasty enough to be of any good to anyone. And it conflicts with everything inside of me. I mean, everything inside of me. I find nothing appealing about owning people and trashing people and talking about people. And I don't find any of that remotely appealing. Not even a little bit. Like, where do you fit? Why, though? Why? I started thinking about that. I'm like, I was reading Proverbs yesterday, and I read that verse in that specific paraphrase. It said, let kindness and truth adorn you. Chisel them on the tablets of your heart so that they shape your thoughts. The shaping effect of that. So you have a thought that comes up, and that thought is coming up, and it's ready to come out. But it has to be run through this filter. One, is that kind? Two, is that true? That thought's coming up, it wants to come out. It hits the filter. Is that truth? Is that true, what you're about to say? Is that kind? Is that the way to do it? Is that the way to approach it? Shaping your thoughts before they manifest into words or energy or action. And so you're feasting on great wisdom like that. But then you get on the playing field of life, and people look at you like you're just stupid for wanting to be that way. That may be the greatest shift in America, that if you are pursuing, and I need it because I'm not a perfect guy, but if you're pursuing having character as you do what you do, the value, people don't place a value on that. Not out here in these internet streets. Not in the chat streets. Not in the text streets. 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
18: The crickets are winning tonight. I brought out some proverbs. How many of you got into chapter 3 and zero phone calls? The crickets are winning. Oh, man. People talk about faith, and then you ask them where you are, and they don't call about that. Wee doggy. Wee doggy. I put it out there. I asked you.

0: I think we want to be religious. You know what I'm saying? Religious. I think the whole faith thing is an accoutrement. It's an accessory. It's a flourish. I asked you a question. Have you gotten to the place where you trust God with all your heart and you run all your decisions through God and you let him direct you? Have you gotten there? Why or why not? My number is 656-8255, 1-800-951-8255, 656-TALK, 1-800-951-TALK. My. That's what I say. I've heard a lot of chitter chatter in my life, but when it gets down to the blah, blah, blah, you don't believe that stuff. Woo! Wee doggy. John, welcome to the Triple H Radio Experience.
1: Are we speaking about faith now?
0: Sure. Yeah, we are.
1: All righty there, then.
0: Have you gotten to the point where you trust God with all your heart and you don't lean on your own understanding, you let God direct you?
1: I call this the practice of trying to become a child of God.
0: Okay.
1: Now, John 3:16, we know it's repeated often. But how about looking at John's first letter, 1 John 2:15. Love not the world, neither the things of the world, because the love of the Father is not in them.
0: Ooh, my.
1: Okay, deal with that. All right? Just deal with that.
0: Yeah, I can deal with that. Do you trust God with all your heart?
1: Well, we've been there, done that. I already said yes.
0: I didn't hear you say yes.
1: You did not.
0: No, I didn't hear you say yes. I heard you give me some other verses. I didn't hear you say a definitive yes. No, sir, I didn't hear you say yes.
1: Well, my yes caused me to go to this other verse.
0: Okay. I just want
1: because my trust in God convinces me that you need to look at the other verse. I mean, you personally, you need to look at the other verse.
0: Why?
1: Why?
0: What lacketh I here? What am I missing?
1: I think that you may be missing the parable about serving two masters, where you can't love them both at the same time without some conflict going on there.
0: All right. All right, John, I'll look at those texts. Thanks for the call. Let me go to Thomas. Thomas, welcome to the Triple H Radio Experience.
2: Halloran, love you, brother. love the discussion.
0: Yes, sir. What do you think?
2: This is what I said to Chris. I said, you know, we crown the Lord in our lives. We give him everything, supposed to anyway. And then we take the crown back. And so it's not a funny thing, but we're all sinners, man. We're such fallen people.
0: Ooh, aren't we? I am.
2: I am too, by the way. And I've been saved for 29 years. I got saved out of the drug culture. I've told you that before. I used to traffic cocaine for a living from upstate New York. And I came to Tennessee, and I'd much rather deal. This is a terrible statement, but I'm going to say it anyway. I'd much rather deal with lost people than with Christian people, because there is no love. I mean, people have forgotten that what the Lord said about love. We're supposed to love each other. And if we loved each other and the law saw that instead of vitriol and hatred, and it's bad. And in the political realm, you know, the founders never meant for us to be a theology or a theocratic society, never. But they did say all through their documents that a Christian, a born-again person, is a better leader because they're supposed to love the people. And I say this, too, with this, is that they never wanted some of the religions of the world to come here, some of the so-called Christian religions. They didn't want them. And it's one of the reasons why there's so many in Minnesota that are Minnesota and Michigan. They didn't want them. They didn't want those people. And so, and the reason why is because they lied. They were deceivers. And so you know that there's faiths out there that aren't really faiths at all, but they lying is part of their what they do. And so people change the word of God, and they don't live it. And I'm guilty, as everybody else, of not living it like I should. And I'll just say, Halloran, that this is an important discussion amongst people in Tennessee, because the Christians here really don't love like the Lord wanted us to love. And so that's the issue.
0: All right.
2: And if they did.
0: Yeah. Love transforms. Thomas, thanks for the call.
2: Yes, sir.
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5: Well, we got Plumtree, we got Denton's, we got Nixon's. Nixon's Deli is scheduled to be closed on September the 10th. Who else is closed? Plumtree. Denton's.
6: Well, you know, last year we lost, I say it like it was a funeral,
5: loss.
6: Somebody passed away. Sonic right down there.
5: Yeah, they swept that up out of there. So there's something else going in there. I don't know what it is.
6: I saw the name. Yup.
5: Yep, okay.
6: 60-1.
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7: Hey, good afternoon, Hal. How's everybody doing?
5: Hey, I am well. Hope you are well, taking it one day at a time, sir.
7: Only way to do it. Listen, let me review that verse you spouted off there.
5: Trust in
7: the Lord. Trust in the Lord with all thy heart,
5: yep,
7: and lean not unto thine own understanding. And all thy ways acknowledge him, and he shall direct thy path.
5: That's what it says.
7: Now, why would you? Yeah, I know that. And it's a promise, and I guarantee it's true. No one on earth can do that. No one ever has, and no one ever will. Okay? Because if you look down through the verse, it also says, then shalt thou walk in thy way safely, and thy foot shall not stumble. So when you look at that, yes, it's true. And if you can do that, you'll walk in thy way safely and you will not stumble. But we all stumble every day, every week, every month, and we will continue to. So when someone says, do you trust in the Lord with all thine heart? I'm going to say, I want to, but I do not, because my life does not reflect that. You know what I'm talking about?
5: I do. It does say turn from evil. And that's it. I know when I don't turn, I stumble. you know what? I heard a great quote today, though. I heard a great quote. I was like, what did he just? Here's the quote. Try not to stumble over things behind you.
7: Oh, that's a good one.
5: Woo! That was my quote of the day. I agree with you, by the way, that it's impossible, but it is a great reset, and it is a great ambition to wake up every day and say, God, I stumbled yesterday, but I want to follow you today.
7: Absolutely. And the reason it's there is to remind us on a daily basis that we can't, and we depend on someone else who did something for us that we never could.
5: Yep. I agree.
7: All right, pal. Thanks.
5: Thanks for the call. Yeah, Chris, that one got me today. One of the Stoics said, don't stumble over things behind you.
6: That's good.
5: I was like, ooh, that's a quote.
6: That's really good, actually.
5: Yeah, that was one of the ones.
6: That's good.
5: I never went
6: that's
5: to
6: really
5: the
6: good.
5: Plumtree.
6: I didn't either, but when they announced they were closing, I wanted to go, so and I probably missed out.
5: I used to go to this one way out in Farragut. What's the name of that one? What is it? Because they had that sauce you put on top of the hibachi rice, whatever it was, and it was this sauce. Ooh wee! You know which one I'm talking about?
6: No, sir.
5: Travis Wyrick was the first person to take me. Is that what it is?
6: Yeah. I used Fiji or Fuji. I think it's Fiji, something like that.
5: What was that sauce? I think so.
6: Yeah.
5: What was that sauce?
6: I don't know, but I would go there with Travis too.
5: Yeah, that's a foot taker.
6: Well, at least a toe.
5: That's a toe removal sauce.
6: One of the two.
5: Mm-hmm.
6: Sure will.
5: I did go over to Litton's, though.
6: Did you get you a burger?
5: I went over to Litton. Barry Litton walked up. He said, hey. He said, thanks for what you said about the cheeseburger. I said, it's true. He said, I know. Boy, oh boy, oh boy. You hear me? I was proud of old John, though.
6: What did John do?
5: John got grilled chicken and a salad.
6: My man.
5: He got a grilled chicken breast and some salad. I'm like, what?
6: My man.
5: I just looked at him. And he said, I'm thinking about going vegan. I said, what?
6: He didn't say it that way.
5: What is going on with you?
6: He did not.
5: There's just too many chemicals in the food. Farm to table. Halloran. Wow. So what happened to you? I said, what happened to you? Eating animals. I said, they're tasty. I said, you're eating chicken.
6: You're going to get emails, man.
5: From what?
6: PETA and organizations now.
5: What is it? People eating tasty animals?
6: Don't do it.
5: I don't mean it that way.
6: Yeah, you do.
5: No, I don't.
6: Yeah, you do. Yeah, you do.
5: I don't. I love everybody.
6: I know you do.
5: I want to anyway. That's why I suck at politics. I got to learn to hate better so I can make some advancement, get some money.
6: That's how you do it. Hate more, earn more.
5: Man, I'm telling you, if you take a hard point of view, hold it really hard, yell a little bit louder, hack people off, you'll get the attention, I promise you.
6: Does that translate to money?
5: Yes, it does. Depends on where you are.
6: And who you are.
5: You got to do the right kind of hate for the market you're in.
6: Right.
5: Right.
6: But you have to be the right kind of person to do the right kind of hate in the market that you're in. You can't do the same kind of hate that another politician can do and make it work, make it stick, make it take, make people embrace it. Uppity.
5: What? What did you just say? I'm starting to think you could.
6: I'm sorry, man. I'm sorry. Just jokes.
5: But kinda. You're not. I said kind of. Oh, man, I love you. I want the best for you. I hope you have a great evening. I know you've got dreams. My question is, what are you going to do about them? We'll see you on the radio. Bye-bye.
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3: 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Did you want me to or no? 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Hold this? Holy smokes.
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5: All right, thank you, Scott Shannon. Thanks to all of you for being with us. 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Man, it is election day in America, primary day in America, and this is kind of an exciting day. I mean, well, you got five states we're looking at today. One is Kansas. You're looking at Senate primaries and House races and governorships and so on and so forth. Then you got the biggie, which is in Michigan. And Michigan obviously is, you got the gubernatorial, by the way, primary in Kansas, and the Senate race in Kansas. Then you got Michigan and a lot of congressional races there that are primaries, although there is one candidate that I saw that's running unopposed. And then, of course, you have the big, how big is it, Linda? The Senate race there with Abdul El-Sayed, Hassan Piker's buddy, versus this lady, Haley Stevens. Is the microphone? We're going to sock it to him. We're going to do it the Michigan way. And this is a microphone here. They left this. I don't know if they want me to use the microphone. I mean,
6: I like her. I think she's very entertaining.
5: All right. Let's play for people the person you find so entertaining, the Democratic Senate candidate.
6: I have to tell you one funny thing that you're going to love. The person that she reminds me of is the SNL skit with Chris Farley and Matt Foley.
5: Yeah, I know.
3: I am going to be working on our behalf. I am going to be telling the stories on our behalf. And you better believe I'm going to be doing it with a little bit of joy, a little bit of enthusiasm, a little bit of energy, and a little bit of stick it to them. Because that's the Michigan way.
5: Joy, enthusiasm, energy, stick it to them. Sock it to them. It sounds like the old Laughing Show from years ago. We're watching, the Michigan race, obviously, with El-Sayed and Haley Stevens. I may be wrong. I mean, the last 10 or 11 polls showed that, or except for one, showed that El-Sayed was winning by a significant margin. He has had people like AOC and Grandpa Bernie. Grandpa Bernie's been the most successful Democrat in terms of supporting primary candidates in the Democratic Party. There are louder voices there, although they're not elected voices, which I think needs to be pointed out. You had John Fetterman as the sole voice of reason against these radical socialists for a long time, and he's out there alone. Now you have people like former senator from West Virginia, who I like a lot, actually. He's a nice person. He just never voted the way I wanted him to. And that is Joe Manchin. But then you got like the likes of James Carville. He's not going to be a part of a party that elects El-Sayed, and Van Jones. And the list gets bigger by the day, but they're not elected officials. I mean, it's not Chuck Schumer. Although Haley Stevens, I guess, has Schumer support in Michigan over El-Sayed. Gretchen Whitmer's support. I don't think it's going to matter. Missouri also is going to be in play. We're going to watch that closely. The good news for me is that the polls close 8 o'clock, I guess, local time in Michigan, which means 9 o'clock Eastern time. So when we come on the air tonight on Fox, I am predicting that we're going to have, well, I can't predict it because it's a Democratic-run state. But I'm just assuming we're going to be able to make the call in our hour that El Sayed wins. We also are watching Virginia and a lot of races that will take place there. I mean, all of these matter, these primary races, they do. But the one to really keep your eye on is what's going to happen in Michigan and with the, you know, radicalized DSA candidates. I mean, we're now counting up to, what is it now, 30, 37? I mean, we gotta get a full number, Linda. We're watching Washington State as well, and they have their primary day today, so we're watching that very closely. And Connecticut, we're watching Connecticut tonight. And, you know, there's most of these states is kind of fait accompli stuff. But this is going to be whether or not this party now is completely dominated and taken over by the radicalized left. DSA, in writing, these candidates, you know, are saying what they mean. They want to eliminate the presidency, the Senate, the judiciary. They want to basically blow up this country as you know it. They want amnesty for illegals. They want all borders abolished. They want to abolish ICE. They want to defund the Department of War. They want to end all deportations, eliminate cash bail, establish a wealth tax, pass a Green New Deal, cradle to grave, womb to tomb, abolish prisons, abolish police, public ownership of most corporations. That is their stated position in writing, end of sentence. And, you know, we've been highlighting, you know, one by one. We, you know, this Francesca Hung, I'm probably going to play later in the program today because people can't believe how crazy they are. But I'm going to play a lot of them in their own words. Telefrico, El Sayed, Francesca Hung, you know, on top of the people that run it. What is so amazing to me, the great phenomenon is beyond the fact that this is now officially the party of Grandpa Bernie. And, you know, there's an interesting article that I saw today also that really caught my attention. Everything that we have been telling you about the new radicalized Democratic Party, I've been telling you who the leader of the party is. What have I been saying since Nancy Pelosi was last speaker? Linda, we were way ahead of the curve. I said, no, she's not. She's speaker in name only. I said, AOC is in charge of this new party. Well, it turns out that a National Convention of Democratic Socialists of America daydreaming, they're now daydreaming openly about a presidential run by AOC while debates are raging if they should ever back a pro-Israel candidate. 500 card-carrying DSA members gathered in Chicago this weekend. Comrade Marxist Zoran Mamdani and all his comrades outlining their caucuses, including names like the Marxist Unity Group, the Red Star Group, Bread and Roses, and the Commie Caucus, according to the New York Times. An offshoot crew held a separate DSA for AOC rally. And I've been telling you, though, you know, it's now become very, very clear where they're headed. And that is Bernie Sanders fight the oligarchy tour with AOC. He is passing his mantle to her. And it is happening before our eyes, and it's now showing up.

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1: Senate this year, it looks like either it's going to be him or Scott Brown. You have two great options there. I prefer Scott Brown myself, but I mean, whoever wins can actually win in the state of New Hampshire. They have a pretty independent streak. There's only one elected Republican in New England, and that's Susan Collins of Maine. And she should win overwhelmingly, in my view. There is a new John McLaughlin poll that has come out, and it points to a clear strategic lesson for Republicans heading into these midterms that Americans overwhelmingly prefer free market capitalism over this Democratic big government socialism, cradle to grave, womb to the tomb, redistribution, and all the agenda items that I've mentioned to you. Generic ballot. This survey includes 1,000 likely general election voters, and Democrats might hold an edge, and it may sound like, well, what do you mean, Hannity? They're in the lead, 46-44. The only problem is usually the party out of power in a midterm election year would be up by 20 at this point. The results are striking. Republicans move from a virtual tie in the generic ballot to a commanding 49-36 advantage. If you're simply choosing between a Republican and a Democrat, and they were asked whether they would support a Republican candidate who supports free market capitalism or Democratic candidate that supports the DSA, that's a 15-point swing towards the Republicans. So messaging-wise, Republicans have a lot to look at here moving into this election cycle. You know, the left's latest socialist darling dragged over the coals for this whiteness comments. I mean, we'll play a little bit more of this later. Former Wisconsin Governor Scott Walker discussing Francesca Hong. I mean, she's lost her mind, and my proximity to whiteness continues. My son is biracial. He is half white, half Korean. I think navigating what his identity is and how people perceive him is always at the back of my mind. But then we have other nutty, insane comments of Francesca Hong. You know, she couldn't answer a question as it relates to, you know, Thanksgiving being canceled, which she had called for. She might be in a little bit of trouble as we have unearthed a comment of her saying it's about effing time we 86 Trump. Remember what happened to James Comey or her going on to say that the system is not working when asked if she wants to wants the long-term abolishment of the police. She doesn't want police. You know, it's bizarre, like six gender. Talafrico. I mean, it's just a lunatic. A guy, what are the other four genders? You know, what do you mean God is non-binary? Where did you get that in the Bible? Tell me where. You know, explain to me if God created man and woman and Adam and Eve and his only begotten son who came to earth, you know, suffered, died, was buried, rose again. So we can be reconciled to God the Father, as he said. Well, did he teach us the wrong words, our Father in who art in heaven? I mean, this is madness. Abdul Sayed, hailing an endorsement from a pastor who once praised Louis Farrakhan for smearing Jewish people as wicked deceivers of the American people. So you got every radical helping El Sayed. You got AOC and Bernie, Grandpa Bernie out there campaigning for him. You got Hassan Piker in this camp as well. This is getting nuttier by the hour. And by the way, we are 90 days, we're 3 months away, you know, 90 days away from today for these midterm elections. And if you hear urgency in my voice, believe it. Because this is an urgent cry. And I will tell you, do not take this for granted. You know, people often will sit out midterm election years. There's no options of sitting out this year. You don't have an option. Unless you want this crazy agenda, eliminating the presidency, the Senate, packing the courts or eliminating the courts, amnesty for illegals, abolishing

0: ICE, abolishing borders, defunding the Department of War, ending all deportations, eliminating cash bail, establish a wealth tax on top of the high taxes you already pay. You know, the Green New Deal is cradle to grave, womb to the tomb, communism, abolishing prisons and police, and public ownership of corporations. This is, you know, their version of the Bolshevik revolution, for crying out loud. Wake up. And I'm telling you, you better commit in your heart, mind, and soul. You're going to vote. If these lunatics win, that will be their agenda. Never mind impeaching Trump and stopping all progress in the country. Please take it seriously. Don't underestimate these lunatics. Listen, for a lot of us, health, wellness, fitness, nutrition, longevity, top of mind. 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
0: All right, I have a question for you. 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
0: All right, that was an interesting transition. Great job, Ethan. Anyway, Brian Urlacher from the Chicago Bears, former Hall of Famer, really sticking up for Sophie Cunningham. We're going to get to that later in the program, and we'll get to your calls straight ahead as well. 800-941-SHAWN if you want to be a part of the program.
1: Or you could keep talking to us and tell people to call in at 800-941-SHAWN if they want to express their opinions about all the things that are going on.
0: My clock is messed up. I can't help it. I don't know. I think this thing is like by done by a sundial.
1: You sound like a liberal with these excuses, Sean.
0: Excuse me. You want me to see it? It's off by 15 seconds.

0: Look for a stray evening storm, then mostly cloudy overnight. Lows around 70, back around 86 on Wednesday with an afternoon storm. I'm Chief Meteorologist Spencer Denton from the WVLT First Alert Weather Center.
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2: All right, 25 till the top of the hour, 800-941-SEAN, our number. You want to be a part of the program. All right, the headlines changed, but the threats facing Israel and the Israeli people remain. You know, you see all these attacks, densely populated areas, people in desperate need of humanitarian assistance. That means food and water and clothing and shelter and medicines. The elderly can't get to a doctor. Thank God the IFCJ, International Fellowship of Christians and Jews, they're on the ground, have been from day one, providing all this necessary humanitarian assistance. Communities, sadly, still on alert. Parents thinking twice before sending their kids to school. When I was in Israel, they have underground bunker playgrounds for kids because the rockets, you know, once fired, are there in 12 seconds. It's unbelievable. But this threat remains, and whatever you can do to help this great mission of providing this humanitarian assistance as they fight for their survival against radical Islamists is greatly needed and appreciated. Please go to their website. It's prayifcj.org. That's prayifcj.org. By the way, you know, we're looking at the numbers of exactly you have right now. 38 wins. You have over 35 Democratic Socialists of America endorsed candidates that have won primary elections for the midterms, adding to over 250 members serving in elected public offices now across 40 states. If you don't think this is a real movement, you are blind. Why, I'm telling you, get committed in your heart, mind, and soul that you're going to take this midterm election more seriously than any other one in your life. 90% of officials elected following the 2019 political cycle. This party now has been dominated by AOC, by Mamdani, Grandpa Bernie, Pocahontas. Grandpa Bernie, now his chosen successor to communism, is AOC, and she runs the squad. And then you've got these lunatics, you know, starting with Graham Platner, and now the lunatic that throws water bottles and has a bad temper that's following him in the state of Maine. Then you got, you know, Telefrico, cisgender, God is non-binary, and of course, championing the right of biological men to have access to abortion. But you got 38 wins out of 163 track primary races for the current election cycle. I would say that's 39 after tonight, because I believe El Sayed will likely win in Michigan. 35 plus primary victories heading into the general election matchups. But over 250 DSA members now serving in 40 states, across 40 states. That is a little chilling. Pay attention. Now, I want to take a quick look at what's happening with the economy today. We see that crude oil now has fell well below $80, as, you know, people feel more confident that the president now has control of the situation, hopefully a deal coming. And, you know, but more importantly, you see, you know, the Dow is just going through the roof. The S&P is going through the roof. You know, the NASDAQ going through the roof. Oil prices are way down, and going down precipitously. By the way, not that we even, as a country, need the Strait of Hormuz. We do not. Steve Moore is with us. Steve Moore, of course, longtime friend of the program, economist, author of the number one bestseller, Trumponomics, Inside the America First Plan to Revive Our Economy. You know, all this stuff is happening with the economy, and then you survey people, and they think, oh, this is the worst economy ever. No, it's not been the worst economy ever, but the president, every person, every source I have said he had no choice. The Iranians would get access to the nuclear dust. They'd have nuclear weapons, and then you'd never open the Strait of Hormuz ever again. They would control it forever. All right, so we couldn't let that happen. And, yeah, it's more difficult than what he originally thought. Not unusual. However, I mean, they're just eviscerating the infrastructure inside of Iran, while also considering the lives of 94 million people there.
1: Well, Sean, great to be with you, and thanks for having me. And what a day. What a blowout day on the stock market. And I know the stock market isn't the economy, but I would venture to guess that almost the most of the people listening to the show have their retirement savings or other savings in the market. And so when the market goes up, it creates a tide that lifts all boats. So I don't recall seeing a day like this in a long time where you've seen, we're now, last time I checked, we're well over Dow 54,000. Incidentally, Sean, when I first came to Washington in 1983 during the Reagan Revolution, at the very beginning of the Reagan Revolution, the Dow was at 1,000. Here we are today at, with 54,000. We're blowing away the rest of the world. Every other country, you know, people complain about the economy here. There's not a single country in the world that wouldn't trade their economy with our economy. We've got a manufacturing boom going on in this country. We have a construction boom going on in this country. We have a investment boom going on in this country. We are leading the way on technology. You look at 9 of the 10 top technology companies in the world are here in the U.S. of A. I mean, I could go on and on. How about the fact that, you know, last month, a record few Americans were fired from their jobs and displaced from their jobs. Going back to the early 1970s, which is really incredible. So I don't quite understand why people are so dour. I think, Sean, I wonder what you think. I think it's the media. The media just will not tell people the good news.
2: Well, the media, legacy media is corrupt. They just are. And, you know, look, I understand people want to, they focus on whatever they want to focus on. However, the truth is the truth. You know, it's unprecedented anywhere between 10 and what, 18, you know, trillion, what is it, billion dollars that Trump has secured in manufacturing investment in the country. And that's for semiconductor chips. That's for pharmaceuticals. That's for automobiles, rare earths that we're now becoming independent on. Mm-hmm. I mean, remember Obama famously said, you know, those jobs, they ain't coming back. Right. And I know there's fear about AI, and yet I'm reading article after article. I don't know if I would be as adamant as I was that, because I never was able to afford to finish college. So it was important to me that my kids finish college, and I just like was all over them. And isn't it odd that a kid that ran the streets his whole life became a helicopter parent? It's odd, right? Very strange. But a different place, different time. But I was adamant about it. I'm reading article after article that the next generation of millionaires in this country are going to be tradespeople. You reading that too?
1: I think so. I mean, look, you know, the president of Ford Motor Company said they have tens of thousands of openings for mechanics, electricians. They're making now, you know, $150,000 a year. So they're going to be millionaires in a few years if you learn a trade. I mean, this is a problem of the failure of our education system, by the way. We're graduating a lot of kids from college, but they have degrees in ethnic studies and philosophy and sociology, and nobody cares, right? Yeah, but if you get a degree in something that actually is a useful skill, my gosh, there's the employers, I talk to employers all the time, as you do, they're begging for skilled workers, begging for it. They need it. They can't fill the jobs. And you look, I want to make sure people understand why we're seeing this boom under Trump, and I really attribute it to three factors. One was the big, beautiful tax bill, which, by the way, Sean, every single Democrat voted against, which is one of the things that caused this huge wave in investment in the United States, because we lowered the tax on investing here. So all of a sudden, we became a magnet for capital. Number two was Trump's drill, baby, drill strategy. Did you know we are the number one producer of oil and gas in the world today?
2: Did we surpass Venezuela? It used to be Venezuela.
1: It used to be Venezuela and Saudi Arabia. We passed them. We passed them.
2: So and then natural gas, liquefied natural gas, and then, of course, coal. We have an abundance of all of it.
1: And by the way, that you and I need to work together to bring back coal in this country. You know, we are the left has decimated our coal industry. This country was built on coal. It is a critical part of our energy infrastructure. And the left thinks we're going to fund the next, you know, energy revolution with windmills. It's the craziest thing I've ever heard. But the other
2: a lot of good that's done for Europe. Europe is now a continent in decline. They've neglected defense. They've adopted climate alarmism, as you just pointed out, radical socialism, and unfettered illegal immigration, no assimilation. I think Europe is done. It's over. I don't think they could fix it. Look at what's happening in Spain right now.
1: Yeah. Well, look at Germany. I mean, Germany, remember we always talked about German engineering, and they were a manufacturing powerhouse. They've completely deindustrialized Germany because you can't build steel plants with windmills.
2: No. And it really is remarkable. And they're ugly as sin. Never mind everything else. Well, it's great news. We appreciate you, Steve Moore. Thanks for the update. Big day today in Wall Street stock market. Every American that has any money there is getting richer today. Anyway, 800-941-SHAWN is our number if you want to be a part of the program. Steve Moore, if you haven't read his book, you need to get a hold of it. So we're watching. It's going to be a big day, big night tonight. We're going to see, but I'm just telling you, pay attention to what I am pointing out to you. And this, if we look from 2019 forward, you have 250 members that identify as Democratic Socialists of America. They're really communists. Now in elected offices. The untold story is, except for John Fetterman, elected officials in Washington will not speak out against them. They fear them. They know this is the heart and soul of where the Democratic Party is. This election season, primary wins, and there'll be one more likely tonight with El Sayed, 38 wins out of 163 track primary races for the current election cycle. So you now have 250 plus members. Now you know what's on the ballot, you know, in November. Now you have an additional, you know, close to 40 Democratic Socialists that are really communists. I've gone through their agenda. If you don't think they put it in writing, for crying out loud, eliminate the presidency, the Senate, you know, judges, and amnesty, abolish borders, abolish ICE, defund the Department of War. Really, what do we do if we're attacked? No Department of War? What do? You know, end all deportations, eliminate cash bail. Great. You know, let's let, you know, the lunatics run the asylum. Abolish prisons, defund the police, dismantle the police. Public ownership of most corporations, eliminate cash bail, establish a wealth tax, Green New Deal, cradle to grave, womb to the tomb. That is called communism. To each according to their need, from each according to their ability. Look, it's so bad, approximately a third of Democrats now and Democratic-leaning adults now identify themselves as, quote, Democratic Socialists, is a fake news CNN poll. You know, and Democratic Socialists signal that they are more motivated this year than other Democrats. That means you better take this midterm seriously. Well, watch El Sayed. You know, by the way, El Sayed, before running for Senate, hosted a podcast, and it provided him with a six-figure income. Apparently, P and many of these other DSA members, they're all rich, like Bernie Sanders is a multimillionaire with, you know, many homes. But among the companies that El Sayed promoted for cash, often cited his purported experience as a doctor, they were firms selling supplements and peptides and an Israeli metabolism tracking device that has been scrutinized by health experts. In March of 25, El Sayed read the following on his podcast. He said, even as a doctor and epidemiologist, nutrition labels are obnoxiously hard to process. That's where Thrive Market comes in. I love Thrive Market. 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And I don't even have to leave my couch. Thrive Market has sold a wide selection of supplements. Get this, including, Linda, maybe you tried this, Moon Juice Brain Dust. 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And Royal Jelly Brain Fuel. Improve your cognitive function and the function of those that use them. I wonder if Moon Juice Brain Dust will now be covered by their Medicare for All plan.
3: Sounds like a product Joe Biden could have used.
2: By the way, did you say that on air or in my ear?
3: That was on air. That was on air. Sorry.
2: Okay. You know, these, my team talks to me in my ear, and I don't, it sounds the same whether they're talking on air, and sometimes they just disrupt my trend of thought. They don't even care. A one-time Bernie Sanders advisor says James Carville should get out of the Democratic Party. I'm like, they don't even want James Carville. former advisor, Teslin Pegaro, to Bernie Sanders, urging James Carville to follow through on his threat, telling Fox News, get out, Jim. Okay, push them all out. Like that. By the way, Anthony Fauci, Rand Paul's scheduling a vote to hold him in contempt of Congress on Thursday. We will follow that as that unfolds. But understand the stakes, I'm telling you, are high. Please take this carefully. And people in Wisconsin, you want to cancel Christmas, Thanksgiving? Did Thanksgiving be canceled? I don't think so. Michigan can stop this socialist rage that has now engulfed the party. I don't think they're going to. That's my guess for tonight. I don't know. We'll know when the polls close when I come on TV tonight. Definitely going to be an interesting night. Moon juice brain dust. Linda, did you ever try moon? Hold on. Moon juice brain dust. Did you ever try it?
4: I have not. I hear Haley Stevens is a sponsor, though. So that would make a lot of sense.
2: Well, she's running against El Sayed. I mean, she's nuts, too.
4: The sad part is that if she was
2: we're going to stick it to them. Now, I wouldn't vote for any of these lunatics. They're all nuts.
4: Yeah, okay, so I'm going to hold your feet to the fire on that. If you had a choice between Stevens or Syed, who would you vote for?
2: I wouldn't.
4: What would you do? You stay home? You would do the thing that you tell people not to do?
2: Well, first of all, I wouldn't vote in a Democratic primary anyway.
4: If you're a Democrat in my free state of Florida,
2: in New York, I was a registered conservative. Years ago, when I moved to the free state of Florida, I am a registered Republican. I will vote for the Republicans. Straight ticket.
4: I didn't know you played
2: dodgeball. I'm voting for any Democrat.
4: You're very good at it.
2: Oh, my word. 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

0: All right, we have a lot of ground to cover. I can't believe this controversy is as big as it is. Sophie Cunningham, Chicago Bears linebacker Brian Urlacher, is pissed off. 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
9: Primaries in five states. I'm Lisa Lucera, Fox News. Polls now closed in Michigan, where there's a contest for the Democratic nomination for Congress. Progressive Abdul Al-Sayed hoping to unseat Congresswoman Haley Stevens.
10: He is and has been campaigning on transforming the American healthcare system, getting rid of private healthcare insurance, turning over to a government-financed Medicare for All. He is for getting rid of ICE. And, of course, he's talked an awful lot about outside money in politics, in particular that of AIPAC, and in particular